That was Crystal with PWLT kicking off the show today, the 30th of May. Talking about another acronym, FOMO, in the opening today, right? The fear of missing out. And I think originally this was a term used for people when they see something on social media, it looks like someone's having a load of fun, and they're like, oh, I'm not doing that, so I'm missing out. And this has been around, this feeling, for time immemorial, I'm assuming. I remember when I was little, you'd get the fear of missing out if you weren't invited to a party, or you found out your friends had gone out on the weekend and you hadn't been invited. And so the feeling has been around for a long time. Maybe FOMO as an acronym, as a hashtag, not so long. But they say that lately in Korea, as the KOSPI index skyrockets, everyone is talking about stocks. More and more people are starting to feel that way, thinking, am I the only one missing out on this major opportunity? And I heard that this kind of anxiety is really leaving a lot of people in Korea with a heavy heart these days. And in life, when we hear about someone else making huge profits, it's so easy to suddenly feel rushed and start comparing ourselves to them. I think almost everyone has experienced that at least once. Even so, since it's the weekend, I hope today can be a day where you focus on what is already on your side in terms of assets, but people, love, family, Arirang Radio, hashtag Daily K, rather than what we might have missed out on. It is all about how you think about things, right? In life, I came to this realization in the past, I think 10 years. The way you interpret something is completely under your control. Okay, so if you can just train your mind to always appreciate what you have rather than what someone else has and you don't, then you will be such a grateful being. And we should also be happy for those who are getting gains in their life, right? I think the goal of like meditation and maybe some strands of Buddhism, which has long historical roots here in Korea, which we talked about with Colin Marshall, is to strip away everything so that you realize we're all one in some big way. And so if someone else is having a happy moment in life, is getting a lot from, I don't know, the stock market, but it could be love from life and love from family and friends and their other half. We shouldn't be thinking, oh, I'm missing out. We should be completely happy for that person. I know it's really easier said than done, but let's give it a try. I think with that mindset, you can have a much more contented life. Let's get to another track from BO this time. It's Miwo, Hate, and we'll be back with what's coming up on this show.

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And last but not least, if you want to get in touch with the good old-fashioned snail mail, our address is on the bottom of the website. It is a Saturday edition. It's the 30th of May. You're joining me, Peter Bint, on hashtag DailyK, where we're going to get started with Weekend What To Do, out and about and glued to the sofa in just a few minutes' time. That's where we tell you how you can get your dose of K, depending on whether you're here in person on the peninsula, maybe even down in Jeju-do Island, or you could also enjoy the latest K content glued to the sofa, maybe lying on your bed, maybe even in the bathroom, who knows, whatever takes your fancy, as we'll tell you about the latest K releases, movies, dramas, variety shows, and much, much more. Then in hour number two, we've got AI as our guest in ChatGPT.

we speak to it on air, and you can see how it's got such a general knowledge of things, a deep general knowledge of things. But when you ask it to get specific about maybe a K song request, it goes a little bit haywire still, but that's also part of the entertainment. We've got Siska saying Gen Z always FOMO, fearing missing out, and that's to do with almost everything. And I think Gen Alpha as well. I think the thing with my kids is, I hope it's parenting, but I think it's probably just sheer luck. They seem to be very secure in themselves, and that if their friends do happen to do something without them, there's not too much of them thinking, oh, I'm not doing it, I wish I was doing it, even when they're doing something fun. With my son, I think there was a bit of that a few years back, but he's managed to train his mind, or maybe he's just, as he says, not bothered. That's what he seems to say the most these days. Just doesn't care about too much. We've also got a good luck for Arsenal this weekend. Thank you very much. We are going to be playing tonight at 1 a.m. Korean time in the Champions League final. Fear of missing out. I am a little jealous, and that's just human instinct, of all the Arsenal fans who are going to Budapest, where the final is being held against PSG, of which, to segue into all things K, Lee Gang-in plays for, the best team in the world over the past couple of seasons. I will hold my hands up to that, and we're so very proud that Lee Gang-in has been a member of the squad. Not necessarily a starter in the big games, but certainly an essential member of the squad, and football really is a squad game now. We've also got Benny saying well done to Crystal Palace winning the Conference League. I think I missed that news. That's amazing. So if we win the Champions League, I mean, English teams won all the European competitions. Let's get to some music. Two songs back to back and be back with Weekend What To Do. We got Psyker's Homeboy and then Uoj with Rush Rush.

Wondering how to make the most of your weekend and you're here in career? Perfect timing. Let me introduce some exciting festivals, performances, concerts and more happening in the country that you can enjoy in person. Shall we dive in? The Children's Environmental Festival, Eco Green Day, kicks off today at Ochang Lake Park in Cheongwon-gu of Cheongju. Marking its fifth anniversary this year, the event features a variety of programs and hands-on activities, including eco-friendly snail experiences, an eco-flea market, and busking performances. Designed to help attendees cherish the importance of family and rethink the value of the environment. The main event, the Children's Drawing Contest, is divided into three categories: preschool, lower elementary, and upper elementary. Winners in each category will be awarded certificates along with gift vouchers. This festival looks like a wonderful opportunity for parents and children to experience the value of nature together. The National Asian Culture Center Arts Theatre, located in Donggu of Gwangju, is staging the opera play The Third War today, following on from yesterday's performance. Remember, Park Bon, our guest on Monday, was part of this, a big part. After its premiere at the ACC, the production will also head to the Seoul Performing Arts Festival this coming October, the 17th and the 18th. Set in a fictional world where magic and technology coexist, The Third War depicts the conflict among three distinct tribes. Combining acting, music, singing, dance, and choir, the piece introduces a unique genre that blurs the lines between opera and theater. Let's dive into a story where the boundaries between good and evil, truth and lies, shift depending on who is watching. Celebrating their 10th debut anniversary, the project group IOI is holding their 2026 IOI Concert Loop at the Jamshil Indoor Stadium in Olympic Park, Seoul, continuing yesterday's momentum through today and tomorrow. Formed in 2016 through the Idol Survival audition show Produce 101, they were the pioneers of Korean project groups and received immense love at the time. Starting in Seoul, IOI will embark on an Asia tour including Thailand and Hong Kong to look back on the past decade and create new memories. Let's check out the music and performances of these artists who have returned stronger and more mature after their short but impactful initial promotions. Some messages from you guys. Ben saying that would be a fun activity for everyone, especially kids too, since Family Month is coming to an end this weekend. Yeah, we're on the cusp of June after all, and you're right, May is known as Family Month. Drawing contest sounds fun. GOLE, maybe want to take part. They have done so in their lives, drawing contests. I don't know. Oh, no, I was going to say, I don't know if they've ever won. They've certainly got not participation prizes, but the next level up, which we were very proud about. They didn't win the grand prize in any of those drawing contests, but still, I feel a bit sad. I see it's for elementary schoolers. That's the limit. So because Gio's now in second grade of middle, he won't be eligible. And I think maybe for the first year or so of middle school, that came as a bit of a shock to him. He was like, oh, I'm no longer allowed to do these things that are designed for kids. I'm still a kid. And Mr. Delagero saying, good shout out to Peter's on the Block's guest, Park Bon. Yeah, the creator of that, The Third War. I would love to go and see it. And I think it's beautiful that there's two shows then, two shows in the autumn, and that could be it. It's so fleeting. That is the value behind performances in person. It could be there and then not again. I think so many people these days are obsessed with recording and photographing and documenting things, but there's something amazing about art being there one second and not the next. We'll be back with Glued to the Sofa, so anyone who wants to get their dose of K and isn't in career, stay tuned. Here's Jenny, Start a War, love that track. And then IOY's Goodbye with a Smile, 웃으며 안녕.

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Weekend what to do, glued to the sofa. You're wondering how to make the most of your weekend and you're not in Korea, but you want your dose of K. Well, let me introduce some new Korean movies, dramas, streaming shows, notable entertainment programs, and more that you can enjoy while lounging on the couch wherever you may be. Shall we slide in? The popular Japanese children's fantasy novel, The Mysterious Candy Shop, Zen Nintendo, has been reborn as a Korean live-action film. Starring actresses Rami Ran and Ide, Strange Snack Shop, Chun Chongdang, follows the extraordinary stories of customers who stumble upon a magical candy shop that grants wishes. Chun Chongdang accepts only one customer per day, specifically someone carrying a lucky coin. Visitors arrive with a wide range of worries, from a student wishing for their sick mother's recovery to an exam prep student wanting to play the piano perfectly. However, eating the candy comes with no guarantee of true happiness. Will it turn out to be a blessing or a curse for them? The new weekend drama Reborn Rookie, starring Lee Jun-young, Son Hyun-ju, Lee Ju-myung, Chun Hae-jin, and Jingu, premieres tonight. Based on the web novel of the same name, Reborn Rookie tells a life remind story about Kang Yong-ho, the chairman of the conglomerate Chisung Group, who accidentally gets a second chance at life that he never asked for. After waking up in the body of a soccer player named Hwang Jun-hyun, Kang starts working as an intern at the Chisung Group, becoming entangled in a whole new dynamic with his own children. Let's see what kind of waves this conglomerate chairman will make as he dives back into the tumultuous world of corporate life from the very bottom. Yoo Jae-suk Camp or Jae-suk's B&B Rules, starring entertainer Yoo Jae-suk, alongside acting talents Lee Kwang-soo, Byun Woo-suk and Ji Yae-eun, has been released on Netflix. The variety show features rookie camp director Yoo Jae-suk and his unpredictable staff, Lee Kwang-soo, Byun Woo-suk, and Ji Yae-eun, as they escape daily routines and mingle with their guests. On top of that, the celebrity couple Lee Hyori and Lee Sang-soon make a surprise appearance as special part-timers. Over a three-day, two-night stay, the guests take part in a packed schedule featuring wake-up missions, morning yoga, cushion quizzes, and the iron delivery case game. Outdoor activities are also there, cat, and make special memories together. Ben saying, ooh, this week I also checked out that Wonil-E, the chef, opened a restaurant in Torrance, California, in the US. Ooh, that's interesting. And you said also that that is a good story and a lovely cast for The Mysterious Candy Shop, which Miss Andriani says, I want to watch as well. That was turned, if I'm not

caused a bit of controversy, but still. Sis saying, poor Björn Hurtfrid crown controversy. Yeah, it really did taint that and them a little bit as well. Let's get on to some music as we close off Glued to the Sofa. This is Lee Jun-young with No Kurimyo, Missing You. And then we've also got Chungju Jishi, that's Chi Seok Jin and Chi Ye Eun. And it also has a featuring of Wonstein, Milkshake.

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2: 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We really do appreciate your help. Two tracks up next from Cheyudi, and then we've got Han Dong-gun. So first up, it is On a Gentle Breeze, or 바람이 참 좋은 날에, and then we've got Peok Roll.

And that takes us to the end of hour one. We'll squeeze in one more song and I'll see you on the other side for ChatGPT and your Sop Khalid and fandom, something special.

Sing, sing, sing, Tiny Toons. Hi, everyone. Have you ever heard of a Korean leader called the Green Bean General? His name was Chun Bong-jun, a brave leader who had fought for poor people in the late 19th century. People even sang a song to remember him. It's called Seya Seya Parang Seya. This is a traditional children's folk song that has been sung for many generations. This song comes from the Pu'an area in Jeollabuk-do in the southwest of Korea. You can hear special musical features of the Jeolla region. First, listen for the shaking tone. The sound is gently shaken to make it fuller and deeper. Next comes the bending tone. A note suddenly turns and drops down. This makes the song feel more emotional. Together, these sounds create the deep and emotional mood of Jeolla folk music. All right then, let's listen to this traditional folk tune, Seya Seya Parang Seya.

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1: Welcome back to the second half of Hashtag Daily K. Thank you very much for sticking with us for hour number two of the show on Saturday, the 30th of May. I'm your host, Peter Bint, and we're bringing career and its culture to the rest of the world here on Arirang Radio's Hashtag Daily K. The station itself has many different facets to it. We have some K-pop related shows, some K-music in general related shows, some news shows. Good Morning Seoul with Lena has been a real pillar of the station for a long, long time, and that precedes us on the weekday editions from 7 a.m. If you want to get your dose of Korean news from us here at Arirang Tower, then you must tune into that. I highly recommend it, as well as all our other shows. We're going to get into our AI segment next. That's where we have AI as a guest. It speaks to us. And now that might not seem so cool and trendy, but when we first started, I think there was very few, if any, radio shows doing that. And we've seen its evolution over the past 18 to 24 months, and it's been really interesting. It helps me keep a handle on where AI is. We also get it to ask for song requests, and that's where it's still very much hit and miss. And I think that's the issue with AI. If you ask it to get specific, it will just go ahead and make mistakes. Rather than taking time to get something accurate, it will just try and please you with quick responses. And maybe that is a reflection. It's a mirror of humanity, because sometimes that's what we look for, and that's what humans do instead of spending time to make sure things are accurate, double-checking. In this day and age, we're just like blurting things out and then dealing with the consequences later. Let's get to two picks from us and jump into ChatGPT. This is Le Sserafim with Boom Pala, and then we've got Daimon with Daimon. Macarena

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0: In this AI era where artificial intelligence already plays a crucial role across society, hashtag Daily K is keeping up with the trend by incorporating it into our show. Each week we'll choose a keyword and ask AI questions about it. A new concept AI-powered radio segment, ChatGPT with AI. We choose the keyword, AI then gets to speak about it. So this week it is humour. I thought it'd be nice to do that. I love a good bit of humour. Someone with a good sense of humour is invaluable in any organisation, on any show as well. I try to bring my own style of British / Korean mashed up humour to you guys, and I think the majority of times I sound like I'm telling dad jokes, and that's probably because I'm now a 40-something-year-old dad. So, I wonder if you tend to laugh a lot in your daily lives. I think everyone would like to, right? And you know how some people make a conscious effort to force a smile or a laugh when they're stressed out? Well, apparently, having a proper laugh actually releases endorphins, which boosts your mood. And there's even a saying that laughing out loud for just 1 minute gives you a similar effect of going on a 10-minute jog. To all of us who've been struggling to exercise, that is great news, isn't it? So that's more than enough reason for us to laugh a bit more in life. So today on ChatGPT, we're going to have a chat with AI all about humour, the ultimate laugh generator. So let's get it. So today's key word on ChatGPT on Daily K, Arirang Radio, you're the guest, is humour. What sense is the humour in career, aka how would you describe humour here, and what aspects connect the humour to the culture as well, and what makes it specific to career, would you say?
1: Korean humour is really a fascinating blend of deep social context and very clever wordplay. One of the key elements is its connection to the concept of jong, that deep sense of community and affection. Much of it is also tied to the rapid changes in Korean society, making it very fast-paced and observant of social dynamics. You'll see this a lot in Korean variety shows, where comedians use exaggeration and playful interactions to poke fun at everyday situations. What do you think is the biggest difference between Korean humor and humor in your own culture?
0: I haven't thought about that too much. I mean, we have a lot of physical, more in-your-face humour here in Korea, I suppose. Well, how does the style of humour differ from country to country? Could you give us some concrete examples of humour that's very different?
1: Certainly. Humour is deeply cultural. Take British humour, for example, which often leans into self-deprecation, irony, and deadpan delivery. It's very subtle and relies on understatement. In contrast, American humor often tends to be much more straightforward, loud, and direct, with a focus on high energy and punchlines. Then, looking back at Korea, the physical comedy you mentioned is often paired with strong social commentary and cultural references, particularly through slapstick or variety show formats. What style of humor do you usually find most appealing?
0: Coming from Britain, I've got to say British humour, self-deprecation, sarcasm. But what kind of memes are trending among Koreans these days? Crack us up with a few funny examples if you can.
1: Well, Korean internet culture is incredibly fast-paced, and a lot of the trending memes come from variety shows, K-pop moments, or even misheard lyrics. One classic type is taking a ridiculous facial expression or reaction from a celebrity and using it to express a relatable, over-the-top feeling. Another popular style is the misheard lyric phenomenon, where a line in a song sounds like something completely different, spawning all sorts of creative jokes. What kind of themes do you typically find funniest in the memes you follow?
0: Well, talking about that second one, isn't there a current meme to do with the Eyelid track that it sounds like some kind of alcohol? Tell us about that.
1: I'm not finding a widely known meme that fits that specific description of an Eyelid track sounding like alcohol. Could you perhaps specify which song you're thinking of, or the specific lyrics you believe might be causing the mix-up? That could help me track down the right context for you.
0: It is their latest release. Yeah, when we try and get you to be specific, that's where you fall flat on your face. So not looking ahead with much hope for your first two song requests linked to the theme of today, humour and what we've been talking about. Choose two Korean songs, link it to the lyrics or the title with the hashtag or keyword.
1: Right, I understand you're looking for something specific. For the first, I'd suggest Illit's track, Not Cute Anymore, which plays with the idea of a performative shift in a very witty way. The second would be Psy's Gangnam Style, which remains a massive global hit that uses satire and over-the-top visuals to poke fun at materialism and social status. Both connect perfectly with today's theme of humour and its cultural resonance.
0: I like the Psy pick. That was a very funny music video and song in general. We'll be back after those two, and it's Illit, not Illit.

0: 오빤 강남 스타일.
1: The key word today is humor on ChatGPT, and Gangnam Style really did take off, I think, thanks to its kind of quirkiness, the humor embedded in it, poking fun at a certain aspect of Korea and its society, being from Gangnam, south of the river. Certainly, I guess when the song was released, and maybe even still now, holds a certain connotation of being a bit bougie, I suppose, a bit more new money. North of the river was the hub of the capital from way back when. That's Gangbuk. Before that, we heard Eyelids Not Cute Anymore. And yeah, I think it's their latest release where the lyrics can sound like some kind of alcohol. Got to ask my daughter for that again, as AI was no help today. That's why you can't get rid of us humans just yet. Ben's on board from Manila saying, oh, humor. Maybe we know Korean humor as ajegeg. That's the dad jokes in Korea. That's a big part of humor here as well. And you said, for me, I always laugh hard with the short clips that are funny. That has become such a thing when it comes to comedy now. I've heard stand-up comedians talking about how it's changed the face of comedy, because you'll get these like 10-second clips of a joke at a stand-up show, and it could be a complete misrepresentation of the whole thing, but people could jump on board to one comedian or another. Let's continue our questions with AI on ChatGPT. Here we go. So continuing about humor, our talk, there are different cultures, different generations, but is there any kind of humor that makes people laugh universally? Are there some popular styles of humor?
2: While humor is often incredibly specific to a culture, there are certainly elements that tend to translate across borders and generations. Visual comedy, or slapstick, is a great example, as physical mishaps often require no translation to be understood and appreciated. Situational irony and observational humor about the shared human experience, like the quirks of daily life or parenthood, can also resonate with people from very different backgrounds. Are there particular moments you recall that made you laugh, even though they weren't from your own culture or generation?
1: Well, it is from my culture, but Mr. Bean comes to mind for universal humor, non-verbal. Is there a unique style of humor or reaction culture that is specific to Korean variety shows?
2: That's a great example with Mr. Bean. That physical, non-verbal comedy really does transcend barriers. Korean variety shows have a very distinctive style that heavily relies on colorful graphics, sound effects, and on-screen text to amplify reactions. There's also a huge focus on immediate and exaggerated responses from both the cast and guests, turning even small moments into a dramatic spectacle. It creates a fast-paced environment where every reaction is highlighted for comedic effect.
1: In Korea, there's a type of humor called ajegeg. It's a dad joke, basically, that often it's older men who are telling those jokes. Can you give me a few specific examples and explain what they mean? Do other countries have a similar type of humor?
2: Ah, ajegege is a wonderful cultural staple. It usually relies on puns and wordplay that can be a bit corny, but are always good for a groan. One classic example is, what do you call an egg that's being hit? The answer is fried egg, which in Korean sounds like 이대로 죽, or die just like that. Another one plays on the word for seaweed, which is gim. If you ask, what is the ocean's favorite food? The answer is gimbap, because the seaweed likes to hit the rice. As for other countries, yes, most cultures have their own version of dad jokes, often relying on puns or straightforward visual humor that everyone understands.
1: Wow, you are terrible at humor. I think you completely messed up those jokes, but I guess that will mean comedians will be the last to fall when it comes to AI domination. Let's get to another two song requests. Those were good earlier. Don't overlap with the artist, but again, link it to humor through the lyrics or song title.
2: I completely agree about the comedians. Their unique ability to capture the absurdity of life makes them irreplaceable. For your next two songs, I'd suggest AK Mew, or Akdong Musician, whose track Lovely has a wonderfully playful and quirky vibe. Then, I'd recommend Norazzo's Cider. They are famous for their completely over-the-top concepts and highly energetic comedic tunes.
1: I do like Nora Joa and their humorous songs. All right, we'll try and play those two and be back with our last set of questions.

0: Cider. Remember, cider is in Britain, you just call it lemonade. In the States, you call it by its brand name. So, for those educational purposes, like Sprite or 7-Up. And here in Korea, that is also the name of one of the brand products, I suppose, although the brand name is separate as well. But it also can mean something very refreshing, figuratively, after being really frustrated by something like a drama storyline that isn't going the way you want, and then suddenly it does. You're like, oh, that's cider. Kind of like that's hitting the spot. Let's get to our next couple of songs. Before that, well, we'll get to our last set of questions to do with the key word of humor today. Oh, and the earlier track before Norajo's Cider was Lovely by Ang Mu, which is also a play on words because lovely is in, you know, the very common British word that we use to describe things that are nice, but also love space L-E-E, Lee. That's the surname of the Ang Mu siblings. All right, here's our final set of questions. Why are people drawn to good humor and people with a good sense of humor?
1: People are naturally drawn to humor because it's a powerful social lubricant. It signals intelligence, creativity, and the ability to see things from a different perspective. Sharing a laugh helps build trust and create a sense of connection, making interactions feel more positive and less formal. It's also a great coping mechanism, helping to diffuse tension and make challenging situations feel more manageable. Do you find that a good sense of humor helps you connect better with people in your daily life?
0: I hope so, but I don't want to sound too big-headed. But you and I have had plenty of chats by now. Do you think I've got a good sense of humor? Be honest.
1: Well, based on our conversations, you've definitely shown a playful and engaged approach. You've enjoyed bantering about dad jokes, offered some sharp critiques, and made some fun song requests, all of which point to a good sense of humor and a lively conversational style. It's made for some great exchanges.
0: I have not made any song requests, but anyhow, if someone makes a joke that crosses the line, how can you handle it smoothly without ruining the vibe?
1: When a joke crosses the line, one effective way to handle it smoothly is to use direct, calm communication. You could simply state that the joke was inappropriate or that you didn't find it funny without making a big scene or attacking the person. Another option is to use a brief, neutral transition, changing the subject immediately to something less controversial. This way, you draw a clear boundary without escalating the situation. How do you usually respond when someone makes a comment that feels out of line?
0: I don't know if I'd pick it out that directly, to be honest. In Korea, there's a saying that blessings come to those who laugh. Are there any proverbs or idioms related to laughter and humor from other countries?
1: Other cultures certainly have similar sayings. For instance, in English, you might hear that laughter is the best medicine, emphasizing its physical and emotional benefits. A popular French proverb suggests that to laugh is to live, highlighting it as an essential part of the human experience. These expressions really show how universally valued humor is across different traditions.
0: Oh, they're good, good phrases, aren't they? Proverbs. Give us another two song requests to wrap up there, not from the artists you've already chosen, Korean music, and link it to humor.
1: To wrap things up, I'd suggest UV's Itaewon Freedom, which delivers a witty, nostalgic take on Seoul's nightlife culture. The second choice is Celeb 5's Celeb 5, a wonderfully comedic and high-energy parody track with a very distinctive retro style. They both do a fantastic job of bringing humor to the forefront.
0: Oh, they are both out there, completely in your face, humorous tracks. You need to watch the music videos as well. Thanks for your help today, ChatGPT.

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1: The second track we heard there, Celeb 5, was Celeb 5, Celebi Tegul Shippo, literally meaning I want to become a celeb or celebrity. That was a group of five female entertainers, I think most, if not all, kind of in the comedian sphere. And they've got some good tracks as well as part of like a project group thing. Before that, we heard Itaewon Freedom from UV featuring JYP. You've got to see his wig in the music video. It is so hilarious. And that track, it's really good. It's really funky. It's got those old school retro vibes, but it's also really funny if you break down the lyrics. I absolutely loved that when it first came out. So talking about humor today in part two, in Korean, we say the English, but humor is how we say it rather than humor. I'm wondering, is that how they say it in America? Do you drop the H? I don't think so, but I think the Korean hangulization of it, drop the H, because in some cases you do drop the H in English, like for herb, for example. In England, we don't drop the H, okay, just to be clear. But with that American influence, I'm wondering if that's why it's led to be called humor rather than humor, which you could also do in Hangul quite easily. We do have lots of stuff to give away on the show all the time. So if you want to win our prizes, 3-month premium memberships to talk to me in Korean.com, TTMIK. If you want that, all we need is your email address. Send it to us via KakaoTalk.

Why don't we squeeze in another song on the weekend editions? 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And if you ever like the tracks, but you misheard me introduce them or you completely missed it, you can find the playlist information via the website and the application as well. Just search out Arirang Radio. And at the moment, we're doing our global listener survey for 2026. So we'd love you to get on board. Click on the pop-up link, 5 minutes of your time, and we'll get your opinions and reflect them on the shows as best as we can. Ben was saying, oh, Celeb 5, of course, has broadcaster comedian Kim Shin-young. It also has Song Eun-hee, as far as I'm aware, who I got to do a show with recently. She is a legend in terms of female comedians in Korea. Siska's here saying, oh, I woke up late, but the Depp new song is really good. Oh, I'm glad you like it. Oh, my goodness, that was my alarm going off. I do apologize. I've got to go upstairs here at the Arirang Tower for something to do with Arirang TV. So I set a loud alarm. Let's get on to one more track then. We're going to squeeze in Hui-in's Pink Cloud and then close off the show.

And that is all the time we've got for our Saturday edition. We're on the last day of May tomorrow for our Sunday one. I love it when a month finishes on Sunday and you start afresh with the first of Beep on a Monday. That's going to be amazing. Our June edition. Look forward to that. For the time being, all I need to do is thank all our staff members behind the scenes for their help on the show. Our producer, Lee Min-hee, our writers, Kim Jong-hee and Kwak Kyung-ok, and you listeners for lending us your two ears for these two precious hours of your day. As I said, we'll be back in about 22 hours' time to get this show back on the road. Last track is from Kami, Missing You Today, 그리운다. It's been your Daily Dose of Korea, #DailyK, out.

What kind of clarity is filling your day today? We drink water every day, but have you ever wondered, the bottle of water in your hand, what kind of journey did it take to get to you? At the southern edge of Korea lies Jeju, an island holding one of nature's most honest, untouched secrets. Formed by volcanic activity 1.8 million years ago, layers of rugged basalt rock and countless tiny pathways carved by lava. Rainwater that falls on this island begins a remarkable journey, traveling deep underground for over 31 years. Like a vast natural filtration system, these layers of volcanic rock carefully remove impurities while enriching the water with essential minerals like vanadium and silica. From 420 meters below the surface, untouched by human hands, this pristine water is brought up, then passes through rigorous quality checks and global standards.

0: standard management systems before reaching you. 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

Hi, Crunchers! I'm your DJ Jihee, and this is Culture Crunch. When learning a language, there is one thing that quietly confuses us sometimes. Active voice, where you take action, and passive voice, where you're moved by someone else or by your environment. And honestly, you can feel the difference in people, too. The energy of someone being dragged along is completely different from someone moving on their own.

I think I'm definitely more of the active voice type. At least I believe I am. Well, what about you listening right now? Today, let's try being a little more active in our own lives. Here's our first song, 'Fighting 해야지, Fighting' featuring 이영지 by 부석순.

What if there were another dimension beyond the world we live in? Back in 2020, words like virtual reality and metaverse still sounded unfamiliar to most people. And then today's Saturday Rift artists arrived and completely shook up the ecosystem of K-pop with a massive original universe of their own. A group where real-life members and virtual avatars coexist. A concept nobody had ever truly attempted before. The unmistakable queens of metallic flavor, or what Korean fans call 쇠맛, aespa. And honestly, their debut felt like a full-on cultural shock. I still remember those days. It was during the COVID-19 pandemic period, and I was so shocked that they had these avatars, virtual avatars, as part of their members. Anyhow, their debut song, Black Mamba, introduced a wild storyline about fighting a giant snake threatening the virtual world. And the moment the music video dropped, it exploded. It became the fastest K-pop group debut MV or music video ever to hit 100 million views at the time, instantly announcing the arrival of a monster rookie group. But the real aespa phenomenon truly exploded the following year. One arm movement, bending the arms into that iconic square shape, I wish I could show you what I'm doing right now, and suddenly, the entire country was dancing to Next Level. At first, people were confused. The song kept suddenly changing genres in the middle, almost like three songs stitched together into one. But somehow, it became impossible to escape. The addictive hook took over Korea, turning the song into one of the biggest exam band songs of the year. You know, those songs that get stuck in your head for days before an important test? Yes, Next Level became that song. Then came Savage, and with that track, aespa fully established their cold, cybernetic, metallic identity, the famous 쇠맛, or metallic flavor. At that point, aespa convinced the public of something very important. Aespa itself had become a genre. No one had ever imagined a world quite like the one they were creating. So, let's step boldly into that strange digital wildness or wilderness together. Here are Black Mamba, Next Level, and Savage.

After those three songs, Black Mamba, Next Level, Savage, doesn't it feel like there's already a metallic beat echoing in your ears? I'm sure you can definitely immediately realize that these are aespa's song once you listen to any of them. Now, one reason aespa remains so fascinating is that they never stay in one place for too long. Their universe keeps expanding, just like our current universe is too. In 2022, aespa released Girls, finally defeating the villain Black Mamba and bringing the first chapter of their Gwangya storyline to a dramatic, cinematic conclusion. Now, I love how they have that narrative, the storyline, to their music. And then in 2023, they stepped beyond the virtual world and entered what they called the real world. That shift came with Spicy. Instead of cyber warrior IFE outfits, they suddenly appeared in high-teen school looks and bright styling. Fans jokingly celebrated that aespa had finally stopped fighting snakes in Gwangya and returned to normal queen bee life. Even the members laughed about it, saying they were happy to finally wear pretty clothes instead of battling monsters all the time. Oh, I could imagine. I mean, as girl idols, girl bands, they would want to dress in pretty clothes and, you know, dance prettily, look pretty. And finally, they got that. How happy would they have been? But after showing that sweet and spicy real-world energy, aespa expanded even further in 2024, straight into outer space. The Earth was not big enough for them. And that's when they released the mega hit that truly opened a new peak in their career. And that is Supernova. The moment you hear that intro, Supernova, you instantly know the song. You know, this song is actually one of my friends' favorite I heard. And they would listen to this song like before going to work. They're preparing themselves, you know, for work, and as if you are getting ready for war. It's sort of like a weapon, like a warm-up song for them. That strange alien-like concept, combined with heavy, pounding beats, created something critics praised as a perfect fusion of aespa's signature metal flavor, soemat, and mainstream appeal. The song went on to dominate Korean music charts for an incredibly long time and essentially turned 2024 into aespa's year. At first, concepts like avatars and Gwangya felt unfamiliar to the public. But before anyone realized it, aespa's metallic cyber universe had become one of the trendiest cultural aesthetics in K-pop. Ever since that pandemic, the virtual world, everything related to the web, online world, grew so fast. And I think aespa's timing was great, like their debut timing and their concept. Now, from Gwangya to the real world to even outer space, these are songs that show aespa's limitless transformation. Let's listen to Girls, Spicy, and Supernova.

So those were Girls, Spicy, and Supernova by aespa. You know, listening to those songs, I all of a sudden thought, I think I'm going to make one of those songs my morning call song, like morning alarm song. I think I'll be able to start the day really energetically with one of these songs. Anyhow, going back to our story on aespa, aespa quickly rose to global stardom after debuting, like immediately. But even at the brightest peak, there were difficult and lonely moments hidden behind the spotlight. The members themselves tearfully opened up about it in documentaries and interviews. Because they debuted right in the middle of the pandemic, like I said earlier, they went over a year without hearing real fans cheering for them in person. They danced in empty studios, staring only at camera lights. And eventually they began wondering, are people really loving us? I would wonder too, if you're always just behind the camera, like in the virtual world, performing online.

was also a stereotype surrounding them that because of their virtual world concept, they were somehow more digital than human. So Espa had to work fiercely to prove that they were truly built for live stages. And eventually, they did exactly that. They shattered expectations and became one of the fastest overseas artists ever to enter Tokyo Dome. And once they finally stepped away from empty cameras and into arenas filled with screaming fans, something changed. By 2024, Espa returned with a completely different kind of confidence. That confidence exploded through the song Whiplash. With cool, effortless charisma, the song sparked dance challenge trends all over the world and turned every stage into something that looked like a fashion runway. And most importantly, it proved something fans had been saying all along. Espa is incredible live. Imagine how happy they would have been to hear that. Then, in 2025, the group completely erased any remaining doubts about themselves through songs like Dirty Work. Instead of staying trapped inside the old stereotype of being just cyber concept idols, Espa embraced a freer, bolder image. Their message became, no matter what people say, we'll enjoy the stage in our own way. At that point, Espa stopped being known only as virtual world icons. They became artists who shine brightest when thousands of people are singing along with them on giant live stages like Coachella. They transformed from anxious rookies dancing in front of just cameras into live queens breathing confidently inside massive crowds. These next songs radiate that confidence more and more with every beat. Let's take a listen to Whiplash, Dirty Work, and Rich Man.

0: My mom said to me, find someone who can give you everything. And I said, Mom, I already have everything. I am a rich man. I am a rich man.
1: I am a rich man.
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0: How did you enjoy those three songs by aespa? Whiplash, Dirty Work, and Rich Man. Also realize all the songs we've listened to until now, their titles were all in English. Anyhow, continuing the story of the group, then came May 2026, very recently that is. aespa once again shocked the industry by opening the door to an entirely new dimension. Even before release, their newest comeback was already setting the music world on fire. Why? Because it featured one of the most legendary collaborations imaginable. The eternal icon of Korean pop music, G-Dragon. In past interviews, the members of aespa had openly said that G-Dragon was one of the senior artists they most wanted to work with someday. And fans had dreamed about this combination for years, saying, this pairing absolutely has to happen. And finally, it became reality. And for aespa members, it's like a successful fangirl moment. In Korean, we call 성공한 덕후, 성덕, you know. Now, the result was the song WDA, short for Whole Different Animal. A title that represents becoming something completely different, something beyond comparison. A completely different being, really. The song carries aespa's message that they've evolved into an entirely new kind of existence, impossible to compare to old standards or expectations. Wow, I want to become someone like that. And when G-Dragon's stylish, instinctive rap style collides with aespa's sharpened metallic vocals, the synergy is just explosive. It feels futuristic, chaotic, very stylish, and strangely addictive all at once. And yes, all that at once is possible. And honestly, that combination might be one of the clearest examples yet of how far aespa has evolved. So to wrap up today's Saturday Riff, here's a song that opened yet another dimension for aespa. Here's aespa's WDA, Whole Different Animal, featuring G-Dragon. Let's enjoy! I gotta do it with me now.
1: It is what it is, devil like Hoshi, she's a whole different animal. Got the beast on leash to the net, nun tease, she's a whole different animal. Daddy on the hit, to take each other, no matter why you're trying to glitch. Crash, crash, crash, crash. Whole different animal.
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We'd love to hear from you. Let's keep crunching! How was today's Saturday riff here on Culture Crunch? We talked about aespa, the group that debuted during the COVID-19 pandemic. Well, you know what? What makes aespa so fascinating isn't just the futuristic concepts they began with, or the avatars, or even the giant world building behind their music. It's the fact that somehow, inside all that fantasy and sci-fi imagery, their emotions as human beings still feel incredibly real. The uncertainty they felt during the pandemic, the pressure of constantly proving themselves that they're actual, live, real singers, the confidence they slowly built back on live stages. All of that became part of their story, their growth story too. And maybe that's why people, fans, connect with aespa so deeply. And we've all been through that pandemic period, you know. We share something in common, perhaps. Beyond the metallic sound and virtual universe, there are still four very real artists continuing to grow, evolve, and challenge themselves. Now, if there's a K-artist you'd like to learn more about or hidden gems you'd love to share with us, send them over through Culture Crunch email or our Instagram account. We'll cover them for you, and we'll see you again tomorrow at 11 a.m. KST for more culture to crunch on. This has been your DJ Jihee signing off with Way Back Home by Sean, one of my favorites. Have a great weekend. Bye-bye. Keep crunching.

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6: Sing, sing, sing, Tiny Toons. Hi, everyone. Have you ever heard of a Korean leader called the Green Bean General? His name was Chun Bongjun, a brave leader who fought for poor people in the late 19th century. People even sang a song to remember him. It's called 새야 새야 파랑 새야. This is a traditional children's folk song that has been sung for many generations. This song comes from the Pu'an area in Jeollabuk-do in the southwest of Korea. You can hear special musical features of the Jeolla region. First, listen for the shaking tone. The sound is gently shaken to make it fuller and deeper. Next comes the bending tone. A note suddenly turns and drops down. This makes the song feel more emotional. Together, these sounds create the deep and emotional mood of Jeolla folk music. All right then, let's listen to this traditional folk tune, 새야 새야 파랑 새야.

get up, turn up the volume, because this is DJ Isak, and I hope that you're ready, because K-Poppin' with DJ Isak starts now.

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1: Welcome to K-Pop in here on Arirang Radio. Ladies and gentlemen, you might not feel it, but it's already the last weekend of May. What? The month of May just flew by. It is the 30th of May. Happy Saturday, ladies and gentlemen. Welcome to K-Pop in. You know you're going to start us off today with Set in Stone. Hi, everybody. How you doing? Your cray-cray host, Isaac, is back on the studio. Yesterday, we had a lot of fun with your algorithm musics. And today, it is going to be a lot of fun with our K-Pop in festival and our Latte music coming up, too. So get ready for that. And our next week lineup is pretty awesome as well. Let me tell you who's going to be joining us in the studio. The project group Ta Tong Yap is going to be joining us in the studio. Hello. So it looks like everybody's really excited for that. And we also get a chance to sit down with Taewoon on Thursday. So get ready for that. We also are getting ready for your feedback. So ladies and gentlemen, for the time being, please continue to send in your global listener survey questionnaires. So a good majority of our K-pop and fam have already filled this out, but if you haven't been listening to K-pop in or Arirang Radio in the past couple of days, maybe life has been super hectic and whatnot, we have our global listener survey going up at the moment. And I know it might seem a little inconvenient to have it globally and then domestically separately, but it gives us different numbers and actually different statistics, ironically. So we are asking our global listeners, for all of you who listen to us from different parts of the world, even if you are reciting here in Korea, then we ask you to wait until our domestic one comes up, because even for our domestic one, we want to know how many foreigners listen to us domestically. So for our global listeners who are here in Korea for a year, 2 years, you're working here for the moment, you're going to be here for the next 6 months, can you wait a little bit until you hear us talk about our domestic one? Because we really love to see how many foreigners actually stay tuned when you guys are here in Korea residing here and like working and whatnot. So for the rest of you who live outside of Korea and you listen to K-pop in on a regular basis, or you listen to Arirang Radio on a regular basis, we need your feedback. Now, I can't speak for every single one of our programs here on Arirang Radio, but K-pop in really takes your feedback to heart. Now, we might not be able to use your feedback from your survey results right away. So like if the results come in for us, let's say within the next 1 month or 2 months, we might not be able to add any new fun quirks to the segments until next season. But we do take your messages to heart, quite literally, here on K-Pop In. So your feedback is crucial. Now, most of the questions are multiple choice. So it's just like, you know, what program do you tend to listen to the most? Like K-Pop In, hashtag Daily K, you know, like you can just choose. I know that for a good majority of the questions, there's going to be at least 2 to 3 answers that you could answer with. So you don't have to do like an eeny, meeny, miny, mo too much. You can actually like say, you know, like my favorite show is this, but I also like this and this as well. Be really honest with us why you like the show. PDM and I take a lot of effort into putting the playlist together. So if you really love it because of the music, then, you know, tell us. If you have other reasons why you listen to the show, we also take that to heart as well. So please check that out. It is available through our application or through our homepage. Now, let me tell you how to listen to the program so you can find out where all that is from. So on Jeju Island, there's 3 FM channels for you to listen to us on. 88.7 megahertz in Jeju City. Seogwipo is 80.1. 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To live stream us, there are other options. 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And our second channel, which is the purple icon, just Arirang Radio. That is where our cultural content gets posted for your viewing and listening pleasure. Here on K-pop in, my show gets Taenamu Soup, Twinkle My Star, and our tiniest stage on VOD. And we get our What If on audio on demand as well. To send in other messages to us if the message board and the application is a little too out there for you, email us k-pop-in@naver.com, or slip into our DMs, K-pop and underbar arirang. Punch is going to help us continue on with 좋겠어. I hope you're happy. Lucy's after that with 구구절절 blah blah blah is the English title. And our K-pop and festivals coming up next.

Welcome to the K-Pop and Festival, where we bring the festival to you. You can be in your car, you can be at home, you can be at work, it doesn't matter. We are bringing the festival to you. Now, what is the best thing about festivals, especially our K-Pop and Festival? Well, we're going to be giving you great music without the people. Ew. People. So we're going to be giving you some hot music back to back. Now, with the recent hot comebacks, because the month of May has been nothing but comeback, comeback, comeback, comeback, comeback, comeback. So for me, I think I'm going to be trying to play catch up way into June with all the comebacks that have been happening. But we're going to be talking about Baby Monster and Quartus first. So first off with Baby Monster. So these ladies were able to drop Chum. And I have to say that thank you, K-pop, for stopping to try to figure out each and every song title, making it like translatable. Okay, does it make any sense? So like, I'm glad that we're going with Chum. Yes, Chum does mean dance in Korean. But you know, like, Gochujang made its way into people's hearts without having to be translated every single time it was said. So yeah, let's embrace the Korean language a little bit more and just start making it actual titles. So Chum being Chum in English is also like chef's kiss. Totally loving that. So Baby Monster's Chum became the fastest 2026 K-pop music video to reach 100 million views. These ladies were able to get pretty close to million sellers as soon as they dropped their album in their first week. And that's not all. We're giving more music. So the ladies have decided that we're going to give us a new digital single, Sugar Honey Iced Tea, on June 8th. Thank you, ladies. You are helping this sudden heat and humidity a little bit more bearable with all of your awesomeness. So we're going to be enjoying that. Now, Quartus has been gaining quite a lot of love. 9 number ones on the music programs, to be exact. And they have this... I think they're the current generation's kind of like Big Bang or Block B of the time, because Big Bang started to really show that, hey, you can have fun on stage. So like in the world where everybody was doing kaigumu, where everybody was, you know, doing these really clean cut choreography, Big Bang decided to have some fun on stage. And I think that Mamamoo also did that as well, which I loved, because they would do NSYNC choreography, but then they would also have a lot of fun on stage. I think the Quartus is doing this too. They're really showing a fun, carefree side on stage, and it's being contagious. The fans are loving it, and their music is great, and it's proving in all of the stuff that comes out. So what we're going to be doing is jumping into some hot tracks that recently made their comeback. So we've got Baby Monster first with Chum, Quartus is after that with Red Red, and we'll see you guys back after this with more of our K-pop and Festival.

Hey, so we got some hip vibes with those two tracks back to back. We are in our K-Poppin' Festival. You are still listening to the first hour of K-Poppin' here on IDN Radio. And we got some EI. Now, EI can sit next to me and sing Row, Row, Row Your Boat, and it would be the most soulful thing in the world, and I would probably fall head over heels in love with her all over again. When she first made an appearance on an audition program, I think the entire world was just like, oh, what? And her very, I don't care persona, I think was also something everybody really loved, because she said that she was nervous. She distinctly said she was nervous during the audition program, but like, she was just like, what's up? she looked so calm on the outside when she did her audition, and it shook Korea to our core. And every time she drops a song, it's just perfection. Like I said, she can sing Row, Row, Row Your Boat. She can sing Twinkle, Twinkle Little Star. I don't care. It is going to be the most soulful, beautiful thing in the world. And she just dropped for us, Honest. Now, hip-hop and R&B artist couples are something that kind of is like just the sexiest thing ever, in my opinion. And her and her current boo, Toki, announcing their relationship was just like, oh, that's so cute. And because they're so, both of them are kind of petite. They're both kind of tiny, and they're both extremely talented, and they both have been in the music world for a really long time. Toki's been in the music world since he was like an infant, like literally. So I feel that just opening this new chapter of having announcing new music and also announcing the relationship and stuff like that, I just think it's super cute. It's like the new version of Yumire and Tiger JK. It's like the new generation of them as a couple. We have Jang Soobin with Tiki Tiki, and this song. Okay, so technically, when it comes to Jang Soobin's vocals, I would not necessarily consider her a R&B artist. So if I just heard her sing, I would be like, she's a great indie artist, but no, she's an R&B vocalist. And her vocals are something you would not expect on a track because it's softer. It's like, I like to say like it tickles, like 간질간질. Like that's the kind of voice that she has, but she's got some killer R&B tracks. So we're going to give you a little bit of different types of vocals on top of the R&B genre. We have EI first with Honest, and then we've got Jang Soobin on the track with Tiki Tiki. Enjoy these two tracks. More of our K-Pop and festivals coming up next.

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1: We continue on with the first hour of K-pop, and here on Arirang Radio, it is K-pop and Festival Day, and we have Isokun who's dropped some solo tracks. So I think a lot of our K-pop and fam know Isokun, depending on when you knew him in K-pop. Do you know him as SG Wannabe, or do you know him as the mentor for the Produce series? And like, I feel that depending on when you started listening to K-pop or when you started getting into the K-pop genre, you're going to think of Isokun in a very different way.

way because he's had many different faces in the scene. He's actually, you know, spread his wings into many different genres as well. So, he recently dropped a track, and in Korea, like, the culture of wedding singers, I feel, is a little bit different in the States than it is in Korea. Korea, our wedding singer types, or, you know, our chukka types, are people who can sing, and they're either, you know, a singing major, you know, they're like a shiron umakwa, or, like, they actually are a singer. And they get a chance to go to weddings and, you know, sing and, you know, do a lot of congratulatory. Korea's wedding singers, they don't do like a whole reception. It is just like a one song, maybe maximum two song type of a congratulatory song. You sing, you come back, and that's about it. Now, the reason why I'm bringing this up, Lee Seok-kun's recent track, which is 우리 다정한 동화 속의 주인공이 되어, A Fairy Tale for You and Me, is the perfect congratulatory song. And a lot of the articles have been painting the picture that this is going to be like the congratulatory song of 2026 because it's going to be on everybody's list. So, like the title says, Lee Seok-kun's track is talking about how the subtle life changes and differences and just the daily ordeals of you and I start to build up. And we create our own fairy tale, and it becomes the story of our lives. And it's a really sweet track. It's a really lovey-dovey song on top of Lee Seok-kun's sweet vocals. And like I said, a lot of articles right now are just over the top of, like, this is going to be the 2026 congratulatory song. It looks like everybody's going to want them to be hearing this at their wedding type of a vibe. So to say that this is a hot track is an understatement. Now, I remember when Pumjin first joined us in the studio and we were talking about his career and how he wanted to shape his career. And since then, he's been doing so well for himself. He's been getting quite a lot of popularity. Yojim Cheongchun, or Youth These Days, is the recent track that he was able to drop with his sweet vocal self. And so when we look at the ballads, even though the charts are not necessarily reflecting how much ballads are popular here in Korea, I'd have to say that we still do have a market for it to where our artists are still gaining quite a lot of popularity. So Lee Seok-kun is going to start us off with 우리 다정한 동화 속의 주인공이 되어, A Fairy Tale for You and Me, 범진's after that, 요즘 청춘, Youth These Days, and we have more of our K-pop and festival coming up next.

about now, we start talking about K-dramas, and I have a drama for you. So I love these two. They've been great supporting roles in their career. So Shin-hye-sun, whenever she's a supporting role in any type of drama, I'm just like, oh, I love her. And Kwon Myung as well. These two have really cemented themselves in the supporting actor role. But this time around, these two take our lead in the drama that is 은밀한 감사. The English title for this is Filing for Love. This is a TVN series. And you will be able to get this where? Where can you get this? Because these days with OTT platforms, we need to give you guys

where you can see these. So domestically, Taping and Wave are going to be your places to watch this. You Next for those of you who are in Japan. For the rest of the world, it is going to be HBO Max or Rakuten Viki. So whatever you use, this is where it's going to be. For those of you who are just subscribed to the Flix, it looks like that the Flix is not taking everything these days. There's a lot of other platforms that we need to be worrying about. I don't know how many more I can start signing up for, because at this moment I am signed up for so many. Anyways, this particular series is quite fun. So Filing for Love, Kum Myung is supposed to be a supporting role. So he's kind of like a number two in category of The Office. And he's supposed to be up higher. But he's been assigned to a team. And then we have our female lead, which is the fabulous Shin Hye-sun. And she ends up becoming his new boss. So they have this team. It's an audit team where they have to go in and do investigations and stuff like that. Like they have, it's not like undercover per se, but they have to do a few undercover things. And the whole story kind of sits around. Kum Myung ends up finding out that he gets an anonymous tip that Shin Hye-sun is a part of this like really fishy thing going on at work. And so he's on his own personal mission to try to figure out what's wrong, like what she's doing, what kind of secrets she has, what she has against the company, whatever. He finds out that his tip was wrong, all right? And the rivalry and the tension and all of the misplaced feelings start coming a little bit different. So there's a little bit of romance here, but it is an office comedy. And I have to say that Shin Hye-sun has played a lot of pretty dark roles. Like she's been in a lot of, she's been very serious roles. Like she's been like a prosecutor. She's been a detective. She's been, you know, she's been a lawyer. She's played a lot of these very serious roles. But to let herself go, Kum Myung is pretty accustomed to comedy. But I feel that Shin Hye-sun, this was a big transition for her to kind of actually do some serious comedy. And I have to say that she's flying with colors. So we have a few soundtracks from this. Toyoung is on the track with Maomi Tilini, or Can You Hear My Heart? There's also another English title, which is Listen to My Soul. So I don't know which one is the official one, because both of them are online. So whatever you can find. Also, Kim Jimin is after that with Hansel or Clue. And we have more of the show coming up next.

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2: Oh, goodness, in all the fun, I totally forgot to tell you guys who our Latte Music Versus is for today. Ladies and gentlemen, I feel weird for them to be a part of our Latte Music, but we got Girls Day and Sista today. Oh, I'm so happy we get a chance to listen to awesomeness. So stay tuned for that. But in the meantime, Kune Choi and Yundar have teamed up for 꽃을 잃은 봄은 소매를 여미고, a spring without its flowers folds its leaves, which is a direct translation of the English title, a Korean title, that is. So we're going to listen to that in our 2K Pop, and it's coming up next.

0: Yellow dust refers to the dense clouds of fine soil particles carried into Korea from the deserts of northern China or Mongolia or the lowest plateau. These dust storms carry magnesium, silicon, aluminum, iron, potassium, and calcium oxides that can be detrimental to our health. When you're indoors, close all the windows to prevent the particles from entering. It is best to ventilate the indoor area using a humidifier or an air purifier. Children and seniors should avoid going out if possible. If you have to go out, minimize skin exposure by wearing long-sleeve clothes, a mask, and glasses. And we recommend you wash your hands, feet, and brush your teeth as soon as you return home. Put unpackaged food in sanitary containers to prevent contamination and rinse vegetables and fruits more thoroughly prior to consumption. If you are in the animal husbandry or horticulture business, keep your animals in the barn and close the greenhouse doors and windows. Manufacturers should place a cover on their stock goods and materials and readjust their production schedules to minimize damage from the yellow dust. Once the yellow dust storm is over, ventilate all the indoor spaces. Objects that were exposed to yellow dust should be washed sufficiently before use. Greenhouses and barns should be cleaned and disinfected if necessary, and the health conditions of the animals should be monitored for about 2 weeks. If there are any symptoms of related diseases such as the foot and mouth disease, the National Veterinary Research and Quarantine Service must be notified immediately. You can protect yourself by checking the weather information via radio, TV, and the internet.
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0: It's the top of the second hour here on K-Pop, and it is the last Saturday of May. It is the 30th May. Oh, my goodness. And we are in hour two. So for our Latte Music, Girls Dance Star feels like it's wrong, right, to have them on Latte Music. But ladies and gentlemen, they both debuted in 2010. That means that this year they celebrate their 16th anniversary. So even though it feels wrong to have Girls Dance Star as our Latte Music, it's understandable because I didn't realize that they debuted in 2010. Oh my God. So we're going to be having a blast today. Get those dancing shoes on because these ladies have some mega hits. I don't even think this is literally just a tip of the iceberg of all the songs that they have that we can love. So get ready for the awesomeness. Girls Day did a lot of different concepts during their career. Lots of cute things, lots of sexy stuff as well. But Darling was one of their more cuter choreographies and a concept. So we're going to start with Girls' Day's Darling to start off our second hour. And the official start to our Latin music is coming up next.
1: Ladies and gentlemen, boys and girls, welcome to the spectacular Girls' Day Summer Party. Hey!

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2: Welcome to the golden years of the K-pop scene with our Latte Music. We look at verses each week, and it can be a particular artist. It can be maybe they were actual rivals, maybe they weren't. Today, we're going to be looking at two girl groups that debuted in the peak of our second gen of K-pop, our generation of idols that was just golden. It was 2010. So from about 2008, 9, 10, 11, like I think about that 4 to 5 years of just goldenness of idols, we got a chance to see Girls' Day rise to the awesomeness that they are, and Sistar as well. I didn't realize that both teams debuted the same year, but these ladies started off a little bit different. Girls' Day was from a smaller company, and they were trying to kind of fit themselves into the K-pop scene, and when they first made their debut, they didn't get a lot of popularity, to be honest. So when Kyaotun came out, they did see a little bit of popularity, but it wasn't as big as expected. Then again, Sistar, on the other hand, they were from a bigger company. They had a little bit more funding to start off with. And to say that Push Push was a mega hit is, I think, an understatement because of how awesome they were from the beginning. I knew I fell in love with Sistar the very first stage that I saw from them. So we're going to be looking at two tracks that started these two artists' careers. So Girls' Day starts us off with Kyaotun, and then we've got Sistar with Push Push Music. Cool!

what an era of music. Okay, so we started with Girls Day and Sistar, and Girls Day's Kaltung. Not a lot of the fans probably remember Kaltung. You might have fell in love with Girls Day and then kind of went back and then started looking back at their debut stuff. But to be honest, Kaltung didn't get a lot of love when they first came out. Now, there has been a few member changes in Girls Day as well. When they first made their debut, we had members like Jisun, Jin, and Jihae in the group as well. Around 2011, as they were getting into like Pantak Pantak and some of their other tracks, this is when we started seeing the member change. So we got a chance to see an addition to the group. So Jisun and Jin had left the group. Jihae stayed on. Sojin and Mina had been there from the beginning. Yura and Haeri were added as they were continuing their promotion. So from around Pantak Pantak or Twinkle Twinkle, this is when we started seeing our current Girls' Day members. And I think that a lot of the fans might or might not know this, but the member Jihae stayed with the group for about another 2 years with Yura and Haeri. So they were a five-member group for a pretty long time. But then as they started getting a little bit more popularity, Jihae had already left the group and they were remaining just four members. And that's when like something started coming out and they started doing a lot more variety shows and their popularity started soaring. Now, Sistar, like I said, Push Push was like just bam from the beginning. Fans were loving it. These ladies were showing off a very girl crush type of a vibe from day one. The K-pop scene in this era started showing off a little bit more of like a healthier concept. Seonyeo, who's been getting a lot of love recently again, she was showing off, even though she's very petite, she had muscle. And with after school as well, the ladies, though a lot of the members were skinny, it wasn't like super, super skinny. It was like healthy. There was like muscles. Hyuna in this era was tan and had a lot of muscle too. So our ladies in this era were all for like, you know, gym girly type of vibes, dark tans, pastel lipstick, you know. We called them honey thighs in Korea because of them being so sweet. But we had more of figures. Right now, I feel that the K-pop scene is way too skinny. Very model-esque type skinny at the moment. But yeah, K-pop has had its vibes too. And I think that Girls' Day and Sistar kind of hit the mark when they were doing promotions because Sistar has always constantly pushed being healthy. Like the members have always been known for being on the more muscly, leaner toned side. Now, Girls' Day started gaining a little bit more popularity with Pansak Pansak Twinkle Twinkle. It was still a cute concept, but it was a little bit different. And we got a chance to see Mina's really nice high notes and, you know, how steady their live performances were. So this was able to bring a lot more attention from fans about how popular they could be. Sistar So Cool was just another addition to how popular they were when they first debuted. So we're going to be looking at these two tracks back to back, and more of our Latin music is coming up next.

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2: All right, we continue on our Latin music today with Girls Day and Sistar. Now, I know for some of you who are listening to us just now, you're like, Isaac, there's no way that these two are a part of Latin music. Ladies and gentlemen, they debuted in 2010. That means that they debuted 16 years ago, and that means that kids that were born in 2010 are now 16. But we're going to be looking at a turning point in both of the team's careers. So Girls Day was starting to crank up the sexiness, but not too much. Hedy was the youngest. She was still a minor in a lot of the comebacks that the girls were doing. And so they were very careful with the kind of concepts that they were doing at the time, because they didn't want to do too sexy because she was too young. They didn't want to do that. So I think Kidehe was the first one where they kept it tasteful, but it was starting to get a little bit more sexier. So in a world, in this era of K-pop, we had like point amu, or these point dances that were key. Like, the choreographers really felt the pressure to kind of do something for the main chorus that would be eye-catching, that people could try to follow. And so when Kidehe came out, they started to get popular for their suspender dance. The ooh, ooh, ooh, ooh, ooh, ooh, Kidehe. And then, you know, the choreography just got really, really popular with that. It was kind of taking a homage to Kara's dance. The la la la la la la. Because they also used kind of suspenders and stuff like that too. But the girls were wearing tighter skinny jeans, and they were wearing like slightly cropped tops and stuff like that. But this was like the maximum extension of sexiness. But then, of course, Sistar is going to do it a little bit different. So with the girls being all adults and Sistar already being the girls' wannabe bodies, like, they were, if you wanted to go to the gym and you, like, everybody's wannabe summer body was Sistar. Like, it was one of the members, whether you were taking Soyu, were you taking Hyunin, were you taking Tasum, it doesn't matter. You were taking one of the members, and a lot of the girls in this era were going to the gym and they were like, make me like her. You know what I mean? Like, they were the wannabe bodies. So adding a sexy concept for them, I think, was a no-brainer with the girls already doing, because Push Push and So Cool were already kind of sexy to begin with. Sistar never really had like a cutesy era, if that makes any sense. They just gave us different styles of sexy. But give us an A-line skirt with a slit, and give us a really refined choreography. So, like, not too flashy, not too crazy, just very, very, very controlled, very subtle movements, but something that is eye-catching. The choreography for Na Hunza alone is, I feel, one of the best choreographies ever. Now, we were seeing a lot of good choreographies in this era. AOA was having some great choreography too. The choreographies in this era were not too busy. I feel that these days the choreography is too busy. It's like, there's too many things going on. Like, there's a lot of dance challenges and stuff like that. But just for, like, I kind of miss this era of choreography, because in the midst of everything, it was a lot more reserved. There was a lot more points in the choreography. And it's a little bit more memorable, I think, when it came to the different things that were shown on stage. So we have a turning point for these two girl groups and their images. So we have Girls Day with Kidehe, Expectation, and then we've got Sistar with Na Hunza, Alone, and more of the shows coming up next.

So there was a transition from Girls' Day and Sistar, from cutesy-cutesy to a little bit more a mature side of things for Girls' Day's part. Sistar was always giving us sexy vibes, but they were maturing a little bit more, especially with Nahunza alone. And then we get a chance to move on to some other things. So in the midst of all of the concepts that Sistar had, there was a turning point for us. It wasn't necessarily cutesy, but these ladies started being a little bit more playful. So they were taking sexy concepts, but they were making it playful. So they were not like, they were not trying to be, oh my God, so now we're going to be like super cute and do like nothing but pastels. But they used pastels, but they still made it sexy. It's kind of like back in the day, Om Jong-a, with her track of Festival, the company wanted her to do like this really cutesy type of concept with Festival. And she was just like, you're crazy, right? And she was like, no. And she said that she wanted to kind of use her own kind of sexy concept. So if you watch Festival, any of the stage performances and even the music video, yeah, she's in summer attire, but she's got this mature vibe going on, even though Festival is like a super upbeat track. Para made a remake of it. Sandara Park made a remake of it. So for those of you who know the remake version, you know it's a really upbeat, summery type of cutesy. It could be a cutesy song. Anyways, back to Sistar. I think that when Sistar started taking our Loving You concepts, which technically the song is pretty bright and cutesy, right? But like Sistar took that and then they were just like, you know what? We're going to take summer and we're going to make it Sistar. And then they became our summer queens. Because if you look at the song itself, Loving You is a very cutesy track. If you gave Loving You to Hearts right now, I feel the Hearts to Hearts would make it such a cutesy, cute type of vibe going on. But no, Sistar was just like, we're going to turn this into making it a little bit more mature and make it kind of like the summer wannabe track that you want to take to, you know, the styling and everything. Like, I want to wear that this summer type of a vibe. Now, Girls' Day decided that they were going to start to take back a little bit more of their confidence. And again, because Hedi was the youngest of the group and there was a big age difference between our eldest and the youngest, Yeoja Daetongyeong, our female president, kind of was bringing a little bit of the girl power, which was needed because in this era we had like Xia and Tiara and like these artists giving us like our girl power songs. And, you know, we had Destiny's Child doing this too. So it was an era of the music scene where our female artists were trying to take back like that power being a woman. And Girls Day, Yeoja Daetongyeong, our female president, was like the perfect uplifting, like we are women, we are one, hear us roar type of a vibe. So we're going to be looking at these two tracks back to back. Girls Day is going to start us off with Yeoja Daetongyeong, our female president. Sistar's after that with Loving You, and more of our Latin music is coming up next.

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1: For latte music for today, I cannot believe that these ladies debuted in 2010, and that was so many years ago. So we are looking at a transitional change from Sistar and from Girls' Day. So thanks to Sistar's Loving You, we started really seeing a change in their summer vibe. So they ended up becoming our summer queens, like overnight, and we were living for it every single day. So they did not disappoint as they continued on with that concept. Touch my body. Body. But one thing that I'm kind of freaking out about, Touch My Body was released in 2014. That was 12 years ago. How is Touch My Body 12 years old? Something is not adding up today, but oh my God. So Touch My Body was and is still to this day the perfect summer track to enjoy. I can't, like, Shake It came out the year after that. And we have just been seeing nothing but awesomeness from these ladies when it comes to their summer track. So Loving You, Touch My Body, Shake It, like from... I think that a lot of the fans and probably a lot of the critics were just like, okay, so they did the sexy concept. Where are they going to go from that? But they really proved to the K-pop scene that they could still do a lot when they came to concepts, and they became our summer queens and giving us nothing but awesomeness when it came to summer tracks. Now, there's a big turning point in the career of Girls' Day, and I think this also really helped to skyrocket the girls during their performances of this. We are looking at the same year, 2014. Girls' Day did something really cool. They released something. And there was something about slits in this era of K-pop because they were doing slits in their skirt. We had AOA doing slits in their skirt. We had... Sistar doing slits in their skirt. Everybody decided to go a little bit overboard with the slits in their skirt, but it was an era for K-pop. Now, there's a lot of performances because Hedy was barely legal here. She had just graduated high school. So they were really pushing it with the sexy concept here, but I think that it was a great turning point for the girls. I remember one of the biggest things was Hedy was... sick for a good majority of the something promotions. Like she had the flu or something while they were doing the something promotions. And there's a lot of stage behind the scene videos of Hedy like literally fainting because she was just so exhausted and sick. And I think it showed a really unfortunate side of being a musician because like, let's say you prepared for an album for an entire year and then you get sick. What are you going to do? Like you've promised these music programs that you're going to be doing comebacks. You promised the fans you're going to do it. It's like, you kind of just have to, you know, push through, you know what I mean? And it sometimes is brutal, but it changed their career. Definitely. Girls' Day's up with Something, Sistar's after that with Touch My Body, and more of the shows coming up next.

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4: No, the weekend shows end too quickly, especially the second hours. I had way too much fun talking about Girls Dance Sistar. For those of you who are really new to K-pop and you've never heard these girl groups before, I hope today was an eye-opener for you. And for all of us who have been a part of this era, well, I hope that you enjoyed that as well. We are going to help us shake it out of the studio because Sistars haven't shake it for us, so we need to shake it out of the studio. Fam, please stay safe and I'll see you guys tomorrow, same time, same place.

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6: What kind of clarity is filling your day today? We drink water every day, but have you ever wondered, the bottle of water in your hand, what kind of journey did it take to get to you? At the southern edge of Korea lies Jeju, an island holding one of nature's most honest, untouched secrets. Formed by volcanic activity 1.8 million years ago, layers of rugged basalt rock and countless tiny pathways carved by lava. Rainwater that falls on this island begins a remarkable journey, traveling deep underground for over 31 years. Like a vast natural filtration system, these layers of volcanic rock carefully remove impurities while enriching the water with essential minerals like vanadium and silica. From 420 meters below the surface, untouched by human hands, this pristine water is brought up, then passes through rigorous quality checks and global standard management systems before reaching you. That is why, within just 3 months of its launch, it became Korea's number one bottled water, and why people around the world trust Jeju Samdasu. 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Enriching Jeju, bringing happiness to its people. A cleaner tomorrow for Jeju. Created by JPDC.
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Random to-do list I want to share with you. I want to buy tutus. White, red, black, beige, short, mid, long. I want to buy them and collect them. The reason why this is my opening today is because

keep forgetting to buy them. Maybe using my opening as a to-do list might help. Welcome to Heart Attack. I'm your DJ, Pretty Little Iris, and we'll be back after we listen to Now or Never by Crafty.

That was Now or Never by Gravity. You guys are listening to Heart Attack, and I'm your DJ, Pretty Little Iris. Hello, everybody. Welcome to our show. It is a Saturday. It's the last Saturday of May. It is the 30th today. Welcome, guys. I hope you're having a good day. I like tutu skirts, but I've been telling myself that I should buy more tutu skirts, but I keep forgetting. Why am I forgetting? I don't know, but I'm forgetting. I want to get a lot of different colored tutus in a lot of different lengths. And I remember telling my mom about it as well. I was like, wait, remind me to buy tutu skirts, but I keep forgetting. So I thought maybe if I say it out here, you guys will know about it, which means that sometimes you guys might be wondering, I wonder if Iris got her tutu skirt, and you might question it to me. So you should question it to me, and you should remind me in the future. But I wanted to get like short tutu skirts as well. I do like learn ballet, but I never wear tutus for ballet, because when I'm doing ballet, I just wear something comfortable. I'm not a ballerina. I'm not going on set. I'm not in a show. So I just wear whatever is comfortable or whatever makes me feel warm. So I don't wear tutus, and I'm not good enough to wear tutus, but you know, I wanted to wear it in real life. And wait, is that more weird, wearing tutus? But it might not even be the tutu you're thinking of. Like, I like sha skirts, which is what we call in Korea, just the long, pretty fairy-like skirts, the lacy ones. I had a friend tell me that they don't think that I look particularly good in long skirts, and I said, cool. Like, I was like, yeah, like, I know you don't like them. I just said that because I just said it because I just assumed they didn't like it, because I know who they are and I know what they're kind of like, right? So I just assumed they didn't like it. So I was like, yeah, I know it, you wouldn't like it. So he was like, yeah, like, I don't know why you keep wearing it. So I said, because I'm a princess and princesses wear long skirts. Let's go listen to a song and I'll be back. Welcome to a Saturday show, guys. This is Loop by Huts.

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1: You guys are listening to Heart Attack. I'm your DJ, Pretty Little Iris. Let's talk about what we do on our show. Today is a Saturday. We have Culture Walk. We're going to take a mental walk around what's happening in the events world, in arts and culture. So I'll be introducing musicals, show news, concerts, festivals, also exhibitions, artsy news, things you can check out in real life if you are currently in Korea. And in hour two, we have Music Academy. We learn about a legendary musician. And today we have a really, really interesting female musician ready for you. So I hope you guys are ready to get cultured, but also to have fun with me today. 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

There's nothing better than a pleasant walk on the weekend. A walk along wonderful performances, impressive exhibitions, and various festivals. Would you like to walk with me? This is Culture Walk. This is the time when we talk about everything happening in the events world in Korea this upcoming week. I am so thankful that we have Culture Walk happening every week because I have been really interested in going to shows and musicals and things like that, exhibitions. So doing this corner, it helps me learn what the latest, trendiest events are happening. And if I like it, I check it out after I record this segment and I buy tickets. It's just perfect for me. So I hope that it is interesting for you guys as well. And I'm also glad I get to go to these events and update you guys on what I thought it was like in real life. So I'm hoping that something will catch my eye today as well. We're going to start off with show news.

Canadian choreographer Crystal Pite and her dance company Kit Pivot are finally meeting Korean audiences. It has been 6 years since their planned Korea performance was cancelled due to the pandemic. The Korean premiere of Assembly Hall, running from June 5th to 7th at LG Arts Center Seoul, explores themes of community, solidarity, and the essence of human existence through the unusual setting of an ordinary town hall and a medieval reenactment club. Regarding the Korean premiere, Crystal Pite said, "I feel both relief and joy to finally present this work in Korea," adding, "I hope Korean audiences will feel love and hope through what we share." Crystal Pite is considered one of the most influential choreographers in contemporary dance today. She is known for her intricate ensemble choreography, theatrical storytelling, and unique style that combines language and movement. She has collaborated with some of the world's leading dance companies, including Paris Opera Ballet, Netherlands Dance Theater, and the Royal Ballet. Although Assembly Hall is a dance piece, it also incorporates spoken language in a distinctive way. Pite explained, "Language changes movement itself and even alters how audiences watch," adding that exploring that relationship led her to discover a new realm of choreography.

National Namdo Gugak Center will host the 2026 Gut Musical Festival from June 4th to 6th. This year's festival is themed Messenger of the Afterlife, a festival for lonely spirits, and will stage traditional spirit marriage rituals that are now nearly extinct. On the festival's opening day, June 4th and 7th, the Jindo Sikkimgut Preservation Society will present a performance of Joseung Honsagut. On June 5th, the Dongyeon Byeolsingut Preservation Society will perform Mangja Honnaegut, and on the final day, June 6th, the Jeju Kungut Preservation Society will close the festival with Jeju Honsagut. During the festival, visitors can also enjoy healing experiences such as fortune and tarot readings, photo booths, and meditation sessions, accompanied by singing bowl performances.

The play Panya Ate, currently being performed at National Theatre of Korea's Haeodeum Grand Theatre, sold out all seats immediately after opening and has been receiving intense attention. The production is a Korean adaptation of Anton Chekhov's masterpiece, Uncle Vanya, reinterpreted through Korean emotions and rural realities while exploring family, sacrifice, middle-aged emptiness, and the hollowness of life. Panya Aje relocates the setting of Chekhov's original work to Yeongdong, Chungcheongbuk-do in the 20th century. It follows Park Ibo and his niece, Seon-hee, who devote their lives to supporting family members who achieved success in the city, only to confront cracks and emptiness as time passes. Actor Cho Seong-ha plays the central role of Park Ibo, anchoring the production with restrained yet deeply emotional acting that portrays a man collapsing under the weight of time and suppressed sorrow. The production also features acclaimed actors including Shim Eun-kyung, Son Suk, Nam Myung-ryul, Ki Ju-bong, and Jung Kyung-sun. The play runs through May 31st.

The 15th Ulsan Panggude Mountain Film Festival will be held from May 29th to 31st at Jakcheonjang Multipurpose Plaza in Ulju, Ulsan. This year's theme is Wind, expressing the hope that visitors' heartfelt wishes may come true like magic in the pleasant mountain breeze of the festival nights. The main opening film, screening on May 30th at 8 p.m., is the globally beloved fantasy adventure Aladdin. In addition to film screenings, a variety of side effects will also be offered. Throughout the festival, visitors will be provided with free food including beef soup and ramyeon. Festival Organizing Committee Chairman Park Sang-jin said, "Through this festival, where the atmosphere of the mountain village blends with the emotion of cinema, we hope many citizens will reflect on their wishes and enjoy a healing experience." More information and the full schedule can be found on the festival's official website, Ulsan Panggude Mountain Film Festival. Let's take a look at what we were talking about. I actually saw an acquaintance of mine go to Panyaze, and they were saying that as soon as they saw the cast, they bought tickets earlier this year. And we talked about Uncle Vanya as well, the show here on Culture Walk, because they were doing Uncle Vanya. But it's interesting because in such a short period of time, they're also doing the Korean reinterpretation, the Korean adaptation called Panya Aje, which an Aje means like ajushi, like an older man. So I'm curious how they changed this into a more Korean feel. Maybe I'll check out if they have, I mean, it did say they sold out, but maybe there might be canceled tickets. I'll have to check it out. Well, we're going to go listen to a song, and when I am back, it's time to get artsy, guys. We'll be talking about exhibitions. So I hope you guys enjoy Escape by Idol and 한 번쯤 네가 먼저 by Vanilla Acoustic.

An exhibition that feels like stepping directly into a Western modern art history textbook has arrived in Seoul. At the Sejong Center for the Performing Arts Art Museum, the exhibition Beyond Impressionism, Masterpieces from the Detroit Institution of Arts, recreates the transformative flow of 19th and 20th century Western art as it broke away from traditional forms and moved toward modernism. Works such as Young Man with a Hat by Modigliani and Girl Reading by Pablo Picasso have also come to Korea. The exhibition design itself is another highlight, including a Picasso-themed space filled with mirrors that allows visitors to experience cubism firsthand. Featuring works by Renoir, Degas, Van Gogh, Henri Matisse, and Picasso all in one place, the exhibition runs from May 28th to August 23rd.

At Leo Museum of Art, the special exhibition Into Other Spaces, Woman Artists' Synesthetic Environments, 1956 to 1976 is currently on view, restoring pioneering works by 11 female artists. Environmental art invites audiences to physically experience lighting, sound, and color within a space, and is considered the origin of today's immersive and participatory exhibitions. The exhibition was first organized in 2023 at Haus der Kunst in Munich, Germany, and later expanded through presentations at Rome's National Museum of 21st Century Arts and Hong Kong's M+. Although it was not explicitly planned around gender themes, the exhibition exclusively features works by women artists. Artist Judy Chicago uses goose feathers, among the lightest and softest materials imaginable. As visitors step into a white room, 136 kilograms of white feathers surround them. When they stretch out a hand and scatter the feathers, the sensation of walking on clouds seems to envelop the entire body. Entering the black curtain space for transparent balloons triggers sirens and drifting smoke. An AI-restored voice of the late artist Chung Gangja says, "You are now inside my artwork." The artist sought to expand art beyond something merely viewed into something fully experienced through light, sound, and sensory immersion. However, the work was forcibly dismantled just 3 days after its original exhibition in 1970 for allegedly promoting political agitation. Leo Museum has now restored the piece for the first time in 56 years. The exhibition continues through November 29th.

The Trinity Gallery is presenting the special exhibition, The Ancient Future, 140 years dialogue of images between Korea and France through May 31st at its gallery space inside Grand Hyatt Seoul. The exhibition was jointly organized with the Embassy of France in Korea to commemorate the 140th anniversary of diplomatic relations between Korea and France. It reinterprets the cultural exchanges and artistic influences that have continued since diplomatic ties were established in 1886 through the lens of contemporary art. Historical moments shared by Korea and France are transformed into new visual images within the artworks, illuminating the long-standing cultural dialogue between the two nations. Artist Kim Hong-sik engraves historical artistic imagery onto metal surfaces and places them within contemporary spaces. Pei Jun-sung presents works that blur the boundaries between painting and photography, reality and illusion, while Lee In-nam combines classical paintings with digital technology to transform still images into moving time-based experiences.

ARCO Art Center is launching the participatory project Artist's Room, Chungunseong, in collaboration with artist Chungunseong. The centerpiece of the program is the audience participation project Everything Art Truck. The space is filled with everyday objects donated by ARCO staff members, including toys, clothing, and household items. Visitors choose an object they like and draw it. In exchange, Chungunseong accepts the drawing and gives them the actual object. The collected drawings and records are then displayed again in the exhibition space. Another program, a cafe that receives drawings, allows visitors to draw pictures in exchange for coffee personally brewed by the artist. Even when the artist is absent, audiences can participate through the permanent self-guided program Drawing Object Exchange Archive, recording the exchange process themselves and continuing the project collaboratively. ARCO Art Center explained that Artist's Room goes beyond simply appreciating completed artworks, instead allowing audiences to directly experience processes of participation, relationships, and circulation. The program runs from June 5th to 28th at the museum's Open Lounge Space, Space Yeollim.

right, you guys know the drill. We had some show and performance news. We had some artsy news. Might as well end it off with some nature news. So this is a festival that you guys might want to check out if you want to be a little flowery.

In Imshir, the 2026 Imshir N Rose Festival is being held at the Cheese Theme Park Rose Garden, featuring European-style scenery and the fragrance of 180,000 roses. Running for 4 days from May 27th to 31st, the festival is Imshir County's first major spring festival of the year. The 65,000 square meter rose garden is in full bloom with around 150 varieties of roses. In particular, European style sculptures in a newly renovated giant rose tunnel are expected to become major photo spots for visitors. The festival also features the Imshir N Proposal game inspired by Squid Game, along with a Rose Street art show combining magic and circus performances. Food experiences have also been expanded. At the Chana Bakery pop-up store, visitors can try special menu items made with Imshir N cheese, while cheese and dairy products will be sold at a 20% discount throughout the festival.

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7: 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It is time for Hour 2 and we have Music Academy. We're going to be learning about another legendary musician, and I know for a fact that a lot of you guys are going to enjoy talking about this female musician today. So we'll be back after a song. This is Anajo by Jung Jun.

Sing, sing, sing, Tiny Tunes. Hi, everyone. Have you ever heard of a Korean leader called the Green Bean General? His name was Chun Bong-jun, a brave leader who fought for poor people in the late 19th century. People even sang a song to remember him. It's called 새야 새야 파랑 새야. This is a traditional children's folk song that has been sung for many generations. This song comes from the Pu'an area in Jeollabuk-do in the southwest of Korea. You can hear special musical features of the Jeolla region. First, listen for the shaking tone. The sound is gently shaken to make it fuller and deeper. Next comes the bending tone. A note suddenly turns and drops down. This makes the song feel more emotional. Together, these sounds create the deep and emotional mood of Jeolla folk music. All right then, let's listen to this traditional folk tune, 새야 새야 파랑 새야.

Arirang Radio. The time is 3 p.m.

That was BWLT by Crystal. You guys are listening to the second hour of Heart Attack. I'm your DJ Iris. We have a global listener survey going on for 2026 at Ang Radio. You can check it out through the pop-ups on our website and our mobile app. It only takes a few minutes, and we're waiting for your precious feedback. Thank you for your participation. We're going to go listen to a song because it's time for Music Academy, where we learn all about a legendary musician each week, a K-pop musician. So I'll be back after Q&A by Triple S.

K-pop artists too good to be kept in your playlist. Time to dig deep into everything from debut to all the behind the scenes. Are you ready for Music Academy? We talk all about one artist every week. We talk about their debut, their peak, what they're up to now. And today's artist is somebody that has brought a sensation to the 90s K-pop culture. She has insane energy from such a petite, dainty body. We're talking about Lee Jonghyun today. So we're going to get crazy in the studio. We're going to be dancing in the studio. While you guys are listening, I hope you guys are feeling upbeat and all happy, because we're going to go straight into listening to what our artist sounds like before we get into details. This is 미쳐 by Lee Jonghyun.

When you think of Lee Jonghyun, you think of Queen of Techno, the warrior, but she actually debuted as an actress first. In 1996, she appeared in the movie Quan Yip, and that's how everybody started knowing who she was. She was 17 at the time, and she passed a 3,000 public audition, like open cast. And she was a huge fan of Seo Tae-ji at the time in her teens, and her school teacher recommended her to go on this audition. And she thought that if she became famous as an actress, she could see Seo Tae-ji in real life, so that's why she took this audition. And most of the staff members that were working on this movie, they didn't really want her on the show because she had no experience in acting. But her image was just so perfect with the youth image, the teen image of the scenario, and she had that star talent. She had that star in like star quality in her. So the director Chang Seon-woo decided to cast her at the end. And she was a great actress. Although it was her first time, she was so great. She was in American age 16 and it was her first time acting, but she was one of the nominees for both the Rookie Awards and the Female Actress Award of 1996 at the Taejong Award Ceremony. She did not receive the Best Female Actress Award, but she got the Rookie Award at both Taejong Awards and the Cheongryong Blue Dragon Awards. So she was just crazy. She had crazy potential and she was a star. Everybody thought that she was going to become a big actor, but 3 years later, something nobody expected happens. Dun-dun-dun-dun. This is like a mystery. What happened after 3 years? What could have happened? Well, we'll let you know what happened in 1999 after Ari Ari by Lee Jonghyun.

So let's talk about what happened in 1999. Well, she debuted as a singer. It wasn't the first time she was singing because the first song she sang was actually the soundtrack of the movie she starred in. And she didn't have crazy vocal skills, but she had that very unique high tone voice that just was portrayed just in the song. And the original song, the owner of the song, Shin Jung-yeon, asked her to do a collaboration, so they did a few stages together as well. And in 1999, because of the IMF that happened around May of 1999, there was this event where a bunch of top singers in that era got together to sing a song together, so that they could be of comfort, so that they could give hope to the citizens. It was called Hana Doeyo. And the singers that participated were Kim Jong-min, Om Jong-hwa, Cho Sung-mo, Position, Lee Seung-hwan, Im Chang-jung, Lula, Kim Hyun-jung, Shin Yo-bum, Shin Seung-hoon, Lee Seon-hee, Pinkle, Park Ji-hoon, Jaekskiss, One Time, Jinwoo Seon, H.O.T., Kim Geon-mo, Kim Jong-seo, Kim Kyung-ho, Lee Jong-hyun, Lee Seung-chul. Just a crazy lineup. This could just be our Music Academy lineup in the future. And this was even before Lee Jong-hyun had her debut as a singer, but she still joined the lineup and she even sung a solo part in the song as well. It wasn't too long, but still, it was a solo part. And in 1999 March, there was Guppy's title track of Guppy's third album, Game의 법칙, Rules of Games. She was in the music video for this. So she was actually lip syncing to the main vocalist, Lee Seung-kwan. But everybody just remembered her because her presence was so strong that they thought that she was singing the song. A lot of people just mistook her for singing the song. And after years passed, the members of the group, Guppy, they were reminiscing about what happened back then when they were filming, and they were saying that she was just really crazy. She had this method acting on. And also, they said they were a little upset because everybody was talking about and focusing on Lee Jong-hyun. After the music video became a hit, so many productions, so many entertainers, people that were producers, they just contacted Lee Jong-hyun, and suddenly she became a singer. She rode that wave into becoming a singer. Let's go listen to some songs because she probably does definitely have some talent. We're going to be listening to 하나 되어 by Now and New and 게임의 법칙 by Guppy.

So here is when the techno warrior has started her crazy techno career. So in October of 1999, she released her first album, Let's Go to My Star. And the concept was that she came from another planet and she is like an alien. So in the album description, they don't talk about her career. They don't talk about her as an actress. They just mention that she's from the star and that her hometown is an unknown planet. Her title track, Wah, was a sensation itself. It shocked people. She is an alien. There's aliens on the stage, and there's the techno music that wasn't really common at the time in Korea. And her mic, it was on her pinky finger. And there was also a fan that she kept using as a choreography. She kept closing it, opening it up. It's still talked about till this day. And everybody that saw her stage in real life at the time, they just froze. It was such a shock. And before this album was released, her company CEO got kind of mad because they were questioning, do you really want us to go downhill? But Lee Jeong-eun said that this was the concept she wanted to do. This was the concept that she had to do. And after the first broadcast, she said that she didn't go out anywhere for 3 days and stayed at home because she thought that she ruined it. She thought that it was over for her. But as time was passing, slowly everybody was listening to the song. It became a sensation and it was first place on all music shows. And even the CEO that got mad at her at first was now messaging her things like, hi, like, how you been? Did you have a good night's sleep? Like, fighting, I'm supporting you. Good job. Like, do a good job on your schedules today. And people were on her side. This song is not just a unique concept, but inside the techno genre, they also have ajeng by Lee Tae-baek, which is like a more traditional instrument by Gwakka Lee Tae-baek. So he's a traditional Korean instrumentalist. And so it's a mix of everything. There's the crazy rhythm, there's the rap, and at that time, everybody knew who Lee Jeong-eun was. And at the time when you went to a club, everybody would be listening to techno because it was the thing for her. So she was the star of this era. She was the new millennium. She was the new society. She was the 21st century girly it girl. I can't imagine how people would have thought when they saw this actress that they all knew just suddenly come out with this shocking techno, crazy rap beat music. No one's done it like her since. Let's go listen to the iconic Wah! By Lee Jeong-eun.

You might have just thought, oh wow, that's a shock. Okay, back to acting. But nope, the song she released after this insane song, Wah, was Pakgo. And at the time, this was even on the news, the 9 p.m. news. The 9 p.m. news, mind you, is the most, it's where the hottest news is on. It's where the hottest updates about Korea is on. So on both the KBS Broadcasting Center and SBS Broadcasting Center, they were talking about this song. And Pakgo was actually kind of interesting because not only was it a good song, not only was it shocking, but it had a message about how Korea should Pakgo change the social standards, the politics, the culture. And so it was kind of straightforward. And she also has this very sharp high notes and her explosive energy. It was just, it's all one gift set with the techno melody involved as well. And at the time, it was near voting season. So a lot of politicians kind of did a love call to her saying, let's do this together. Let's promote with your song. But she said that she didn't want her song to be used in a political way, so she didn't do any collaborations with them. And the two songs, Wah and Pakgo, was really, really popular in China as well, and also all around Asia, actually. So in China, she was the image of Korea's techno star. And in China, if she did a performance, thousands of fans would come and see her. So she's kind of like one of the first generation Asia stars of Korea. The finger mic of Lee Jonghyun was also parodied a lot in Chinese TV shows as well. And not only just shows or performances, she actually released a Chinese version of her music as well. So she was actually promoting in China. So it only makes sense for us to listen to Pakgo as well. So this is Pakgo, Change, and Pan by Lee Jonghyun.

But after these songs have been released and she had her peak, of course, techno can't be this style or whatever's trending for a whole lot of time, right? So K-pop kind of changed the culture. So they were kind of moving on to the idol culture and people started listening to more of those songs and less of techno. But in this phase, Lee Jeong-yeon just kept on making other styles as well. And she got back into acting. So there's a really famous movie called 성실한 나라의 앨리스, Alice of Earnest Land, which got her her Best Female Actress Award at the Blue Dragon Awards of the year. This movie is so famous. You guys should definitely check it out. It's like a thriller, horror, gore. So please check out the trigger warnings because it is quite gory. I haven't watched it. Wait, actually, did I? Wait, yeah, I think I did. Ugh, I watched too many gore and horror that I don't remember now, but I know what it's about. I think I watched it. So yeah, she did her debut in her teens and she became an actress. And then in her 20s, she had her peak as a female singer. And in her 30s and 40s, she's back into acting and people just love her. It doesn't matter what she's doing. For nowadays generations, Lee Jeong-yeon might be a little new, but if you look at the history of K-pop, she's so important. She was the one that came up with crazy concepts, the solo performances, a styling that has

a universe, because you know nowadays a lot of idols have a universe, and she showed all of this in the 90s. A lot of junior singers also mention Lee Jeong-yeon as well, so she is the person that everybody would be mentioning when we talk about performance, talent, concept, and uniqueness for sure. I hope you guys enjoyed today's Music Academy, learning about singer Lee Jeong-yeon, singer and actress Lee Jeong-yeon. Let's close it off with another song by her. This is 수상한 남자. House music. House music. House music.

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6: I hope you guys enjoyed today's episode as well. I'll be back tomorrow for a Sunday episode. The last two songs of today is Suri Suri Masuri by Lee Jung-yeon and 혼자가 아닌 나 by 성영은. With All My Heart, this has been Heart Attack, made by producer Jung Hae-won, writers Kim Erim and Kim Kyung-hwan, and I've been your DJ, Pretty Little Iris. Au revoir.

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6: What kind of clarity is filling your day today? We drink water every day, but have you ever wondered, the bottle of water in your hand, what kind of journey did it take to get to you? At the southern edge of Korea lies Jeju, an island holding one of nature's most honest, untouched secrets. Formed by volcanic activity 1.8 million years ago, layers of rugged basalt rock and countless tiny pathways carved by lava. Rainwater that falls on this island begins a remarkable journey, traveling deep underground for over 31 years. Like a vast natural filtration system, these layers of volcanic rock carefully remove impurities while enriching the water with essential minerals like vanadium and silica. From 420 meters below the surface, untouched by human hands, this pristine water is brought up, then passes through rigorous quality checks and global standard management systems before reaching you. That is why, within just 3 months of its launch, it became Korea's number one bottled water, and why people around the world trust Jeju Samdasu. More than just water to quench your thirst, it is 31 years of patience, a story shaped by nature itself. In every sip of Jeju Samdasu, you'll find a journey, pure, deep, and extraordinary. This spring, why not refresh both body and mind with a glass of clean, clear Samdasu and experience the vitality of Jeju. Enriching Jeju, bringing happiness to its people. A cleaner tomorrow for Jeju. Created by JPDC. Radio.
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Have you ever noticed how we treat sleep like a credit card? We stay up late working, scrolling, or hanging out, telling ourselves, "It's fine, I'll just catch up and sleep in over the weekend." But sleep doesn't really work that way. Scientists actually call this a sleep debt, the cumulative hours of rest we steal from our bodies over time. And just like a financial debt, it comes with heavy interest. You can't easily wipe out a week of late nights with one long Sunday snooze. The fatigue lingers in our foggy mornings, our short tempers, and that constant heavy feeling behind our eyes. In a world that praises constant hustle, choosing to go to bed early can feel like a missed opportunity. But maybe sleep isn't time lost. Maybe it's the ultimate investment in our mental clarity and peace. So here's the question of the day. How deep is your sleep debt right now? What is the one thing keeping you awake when you know your body is begging for rest? Let us know as you take a listen to 잠 못 드는 밤, Sleepless Night by Crush featuring Punch. This is Johan Lee checking in. Welcome to the Archive.

It is Saturday, May 30th, and you are joining us at The Archive, the show where we explore K-pop and K-content with deep dives, unique stories, hidden meanings, and fresh insights all from our cozy library studio. And this is Johan Lee checking in with a very emotional track coming from Crush featuring Punch, 잠 못 드는 밤, Sleepless Night. A warm welcome to all of you tuning in to our show on this beautiful Saturday. I sincerely hope you guys were all able to sleep in. It is officially 4 p.m. KST, everybody, and that means I'm assuming most of you tuning in from Korea must be awake. Today's topic, everyone, is that hot topic of sleep debt. You know, in this modern society, of course, we are supposed to be working from 9 to 6, but usually we overwork over time, and we usually go to bed really late, and we're always lacking sleep. Scientists do say 7 to 8 hours sleep is the most ideal, but let's be honest, how many of us actually secure 7 to 8 hours? Not many. If you're in that small percentage of people blessing your body with enough, sufficient amount of sleep, good for you. You're doing the best thing you can ever do for yourself. But if you are on Team Johan, always lacking sleep, well, welcome to sleep debt topic, everybody. So, usually when you're working late hours and just feeling super tired, and you know you'll have to wake up in about 3-4 hours again, you kind of tell yourself, you know what, I'm just going to take a full day off on Saturday or Sunday and sleep in as long as I can. Wake up around like 1 p.m. and that'll fix it. But scientific results say that it does not work that way. Just like a financial debt, it comes with heavy interest, you know. You will feel drowsy. You'll have the fatigue lingering throughout your whole day. You'll have short tempers. You'll be very sensitive, and you'll always have the heavy feeling behind your eyes. And they say to bring it back, to recover the cycle, you'll have to find rhythm again in your day-to-day life. So the best thing we can do is, I guess, making sure that you go to bed at the same time, making a sleep cycle, a constant cycle that you can actually keep and make it non-negotiable. I know it's difficult. I've been through that. I'm still going through that, but I'm trying my best to, you know, set a set time in which my body knows when to go to, when to shut down, and then when to wake up, power on again. How deep is your sleep debt nowadays? That is the question of the day, everybody. Have you been lacking sleep for the last 3 months, and you're hoping that one day you'll take a full day of sleep and then you'll feel fresh and sound? Whatever the story is, let us know right now by DMing us at @thearchive_arirang. Again, our Instagram account @thearchive_arirang. That is the question of the day. Now, we do have some amazing sleep-related songs and a very fun and interesting corners ready for you. But before jumping into the next two tracks, let's quickly take a listen to the manual. Here's how you can use our show. First up, for local listeners, you can tune in on Jeju-do Island at 88.7 MHz in Jeju City, 88.1 MHz in Seogwipo City, and 101.9 MHz in the Daejeon area. 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You can also DM us if you have messages to send or have song requests. Now, what's coming up next? Kicking off the first hour of the program, we'll dive into the headline news in the world of K-pop and K-content, starting with The Spotlight. Next, in Fresh on the Shelf, we'll feature the newest K-pop release. After that, Between the Lines will uncover the hidden meanings behind iconic lyrics in Korean songs. And finally, we'll wrap up with Incoming, reading out your messages that came through our YouTube live chat and Instagram DMs.
Moving on to the second hour, everyone. At 5 p.m. KST, we have the Word Chain playlist ready for you. It is a fun listener game where we build a playlist together using words and songs chained up on the Excel sheet linked in our Instagram bio. We gather these throughout the week through our Instagram account at thearchive_arirang. So if you wish to participate next week, come on over and follow our Instagram account right now because we'll be uploading the first song for next week's Word Chain playlist on Monday. Today's topic, everybody, is sleep debt. If you have anything to let us know concerning this topic, DM us right now at thearchive_arirang, our official Instagram account. But for now, please enjoy these two incredible tracks. 서울의 잠 못 이루는 밤, Sleepless in Seoul by 10cm featuring 이수현, followed by Awake coming from Gravity.

What made this week special? What was the latest buzz? In The Rewind, we're diving into the biggest K-pop and K-entertainment news of the week. And yes, everyone, this is our Saturday's first hour exclusive corner called The Rewind. Now, this is basically giving you an in a nutshell summary of the major headline news of this week. Starting off with the hit track Golden from the K-pop Demon Hunter soundtrack, securing the prestigious Song of the Year award at the American Music Awards on Monday, beating out stiff competition from artists like Alex Warren and Kehlani. Also on the very same day, everyone, global girl group Cat's Eye, formed through HYBE and Geffen Music, won New Artist of the Year at the 52nd American Music Awards on Monday, following a breakout year in the U.S. market, again through American Music Award. And one more, everyone, cherry on top, BTS won Artist of the Year at the same awards, American Music Award, marking their second historic victory in the ceremony's top category, following their full group return with the hit album Arirang. Incredible news that we dealt on Monday, everybody. American Music Awards, considered one of the biggest and the most prestigious music awards in the world. So many of these K-pop tunes doing so very well, winning milestone awards. Biggest congratulations to the artist himself, to the agency, to the fans, and everybody who are enthusiastic about the world of K-pop. Moving on. Street view footage filmed around Gyeongbokgung Palace by comedians Yoo Jae-suk and Ho Kyung-hwan for an NBC variety show 놀면 뭐하니 Hang Out With You special honoring King Sejong has been officially integrated into the application Naver Maps. A collaboration between a broadcast company with their program starring Yoo Jae-suk and Ho Kyung-hwan, and also the map application under Naver, the company itself. It's super interesting. You can check out very interesting footages of these comedians when you go street view on Naver Map. So give it a check when you can. Moving on. The group Seventeen celebrated their 11th anniversary by making a meaningful donation to the Korean National Commission for UNESCO to fund a scholarship program supporting secondary school enrollment for low-income students in Laos. A positive impact that they are posing on the world, right? Seventeen, again, bringing out that 선한 영향력, as they say, that is positive influence, supporting low-income students to get into secondary school in Laos. Round of applause to the members, agencies, and the fans. Next news, everyone. Apple TV's critically acclaimed masterpiece Pachinko, starring Yoon Yeo-jung and Lee Min-ho, has been scheduled for a television broadcast on TVN starting June. If you still haven't watched it, it is a wonderful show, wonderful series. Go ahead and give it a check when you can. I believe the summer is near because it's getting crazy, crazy hot in Korea. And what does that mean? That means the annual Go Crazy kind of concert is just around the corner. The global mega star, Psy. Psy has officially announced the return of his signature summer concert series called Psy Heumbok Show Summer Swag 2026 Long Distance Run, revealing a dynamic moving poster and ticket details through P Nation. Known as the emperor, the king of summer festivals and summer concerts, Psy's energy is unmatched, everyone. His live performance is incredible. I believe our writer Ajon might be attending this show. So if you ever decide to go, and if you ever see this guy who looks like Ajon, a guy with very short hair, maybe say hi, and he'll be very happy to say hi back to you. Moving on. In response to extreme hotel price gouging ahead of BTS World Tour concerts on June 12th and 13th, various religious and educational institutions in Busanxi City, including Pomosa Temple, local churches, and Busan National University, are offering free or fairly priced accommodations to visiting
fans. Again, what a positive and generous thing to do, right? All these amazing educational and religious institutions opening up for all the fans that'll be gathering in Busanxi City for this concert. I believe finding accommodation must be quite hectic, so make sure to go check out these institutions, because they'll be offering much more of a fairly priced and much more of an open accommodation for you all. Last but not least, Park So-yeon, the youngest sister of TWICE member Ji-hyo, has garnered significant attention after appearing in teasers for HYBE's newly launched girl group label ABD, A Bold Dream. Yes, the talent runs in the family, everyone. Ji-hyo's youngest sister, Park So-yeon, will probably be debuting under HYBE's newly launched girl group ABD. The teaser is out. I do see some resemblance. Go ahead and check it out if you still have it. So basically, that was the in a nutshell summary of everything that happened this week, everyone. Another fantastic week filled with incredible news, headline news. If you're curious, if you wish to stay up to date, or if you want to get like a heads up on all you can expect in the upcoming week, tune into our show tomorrow as we have our Sunday's exclusive corner on the radar coming up, where we give you a heads up on all the major comebacks, concerts, and festivals. But for the first hour, today's topic is sleep debt. If you have anything that you wish to let us know concerning the topic, DM direct message us through our official Instagram account at @thearchive_arirang. One more announcement I want to make. Arirang Radio is currently conducting a global listener survey. It's accessible through our official website, arirang.com/radio, and also through our mobile application. It's ongoing, and I know many of you already did participate, so biggest thank you to you all. If you still haven't, I want to say thank you in advance. Your precious feedbacks and opinions have really helped us craft and hone together a better of a show. So please take part in the survey. And if you could, please squeeze in some nice little smiles and nice little compliments for our show too. That'd mean a lot and help us bring back more energy to the show. But for now, let's take a listen to another wonderful song and the comeback for Fresh on the Shelf. Here goes Kinbam, The Long Night by Seori featuring Giri Boy.

Fresh on the Shelf. Fresh on the Shelf. Time to check out the latest drops in the market. Another week filled with incredible comebacks and debuts. The first album I want to bring spotlight to is coming from a very distinctive singer-songwriter. The name is An Ye-eun. An Ye-eun released a new track called Deny, and the album description goes like this. I wanted to create a story about someone who deliberately turns a blind eye to everything they sense, everything they see, hear, and feel, despite knowing it all. I usually prefer naming my songs in Korean, but I couldn't find a single word that could compress this exact sentence. If anyone knows one, please let me know. As I made this track while thinking, what am I actually best at? The resulting sound became a combination that cannot be defined as just one thing. Could it be rock? I would be grateful if you could just enjoy the cool guitar riffs, said An Ye-eun. A wonderful artist, a very imaginative artist too, with very strong color. I'm gonna play that out for you very, very soon, so get ready for that. The second album I want to introduce today is coming from another band, everyone. The name is Wonwi. Wonwi made a comeback with a title track called Icarus. It says, there was once a person who wanted to reach closest to the sun, even knowing he would ultimately plummet. Icarus never stopped his wings. Amid the endlessly trembling night and burning emotions, his wings slowly melted away. Yet, the most brilliant moment always existed in the sky just before the fall. A light so blinding it takes the eyes away, a love so hot it burns even the heart, and the desperation of wanting to be closest to you, if only for a single moment. Even in the moment of falling, having lost his wings to the dazzling light, he gazes only at you until the very end, gazing at the light within an unreachable hope. Once again, I am flying towards you is the part of the lyrics. A wonderful metaphor. When you're so in love, you just deep dive into that person, right? Whether you lose your sight, whether you lose your wings, just like Icarus. A wonderful, wonderful song we're going to play. One last album I want to introduce today is coming from a rookie artist, but a mega, mega actor, Cho Jung-seok. Cho Jung-seok released a track called 특별할 것 없던 세상에 널 만나 모든 게 좋았어. You changed my world. The album description says, this song is a warm, medium-tempo track with impressive lyrics that capture the fluttering excitement and sincere feelings towards a loved one. Cho Jung-seok's signature, clean yet sweet vocals further heighten the song's fluttering atmosphere. A wonderful track in the rock ballad. We're going to take a listen to three new tracks, everybody. Starting off with Deny by An Ye-eun, followed by Icarus by Wonwi, and last but not least, 특별할 것 없던 세상에 널 만나 모든 게 좋았어. You changed my world, coming from Cho Jung-seok.

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5: You're currently tuning into the archive with Johan Lee, and the three songs we just listened to were the Fresh on the Shelf albums, Deny by An Yeun, followed by Icarus by Wonwi, and last but not least, 특별할 것 없던 세상에 널 만나 모든 게 좋았어, You Changed My World by Jo Jung-seok. And we have one last corner left for the first hour, and that is catching up. Time to catch up with the unread messages that our beloved listeners sent in this week. Let's check out some messages that came in on Thursday. On Thursday, the question was, what was your second or third language back in your school days? In my case, my first language was obviously Korean. And then starting from 3 years old, I moved out. So English was my second language. And then because I was raised in Montreal, Canada, I had to learn French. So those three were the languages that I grew up speaking. Now, what about you? Let's check it out. Siska says, said, happy Thursday. Not many languages we learn at school during my era. For science class, our second language only English. For social economic class, have English and additional Japanese and German. I don't know why though, but on the recent era, this current generation, it's not Japanese or German anymore, but Chinese Mandarin. Too bad I was science class student, so I only learned English before, and it's also not good. I am Pablo in learning foreign language. My 재석 boss almost rejected me because my English is only C, and this job need active English. Well, end up he accepted me, and here I am, still here after more than 20 years, says Siska. Siska, I've known you for what, last like 3-4 years already. I know you're good in English. You're being very, very humble. I guess your job requires a lot of international communication, and I guess you've proven yourself as a great employee and a person who can definitely handle international matters. So bravo to you, and thank you very much for the message. Another one that came in was from Steven. Steven said, hi Johan, during high school I learned Spanish. I had to say an intro to my teacher and say my name is Spanish. Hola, ¿cómo está? Me llamo Esteban. I did this in person with the teacher. Can I request a song, Swim by BTS? ¿Cómo está Esteban? I guess Esteban equals Steven in Spanish. This is so cool. ¿Cómo está mi llamo? Is it llamo or llamo? Me amo Johan? Is that how you do it? Do we have any Spanish speakers? If so, please correct me, okay? Well, thank you very much, Steven, for sharing that lovely message. I want to check one more before listening to a song, and this is coming in from Aimlita. Aimlita said, question of the day. If I remember correctly, my mother tongue is Bahasa Indonesia and local language, Javanese. I learned English from elementary school until high school. I learned Arabic when I was in primary school and only remember a few words of it.

I only went until 10. I think I can still remember. Then I learned Japanese when I was in high school. Back then I can write hiragana. But now I forgot all of it. Only remember the greetings, though. After 1 year learning Japanese, I gave up because I remember there is Japanese kanji. Ah, 미치겠어, going crazy. My brain cannot handle all of it. 8 liter. High five. I also learned how to write and read hiragana, but I gave up. When kanji came along, I'm like, oh no, I'm not going through that. Hiragana katakana was doable, but then when kanji came up, I'm like, oh no, I'm gonna feel so bad. But I'm assuming you can still say, like, you know, basic things in the Japanese language, which is quite cool. And I know that many of you can speak Korean, because even in Lita, she wrote 초등학교 until 고등학교 and 미치겠어, all these kind of stuff in Korean. So bravo to you. Thank you very, very much for your message. Why don't we take a listen to another song in the comeback? Here goes a song that was requested by Steven Esteban. That's a Spanish name, right? Here goes Swim by BTS.

Swim by BTS. Again, last week they won the best artist award at American Music Awards. Biggest congratulations to BTS. Now checking some more of your messages. On the very same day for the question for your second language back in school, we had Bruce writing in saying, "My primary second language is French. I remember enough to be able to get around France, I would think. Although people might look at me funny when I put sentences together, I also speak a bit of Yiddish. In fact, the first words I ever spoke were in that language, taught by my grandmother." Whoa, that's so cool, Yiddish. The Yiddish alphabet seems so difficult to learn, so props to you, Bruce. And also, Francais. C'est trop difficile de parler en français, hein? It's very difficult to speak in French. Me too. J'ai tout oublié, meaning I forgot everything. I can barely speak French anymore, but still, I still consider it my third language. There is a reason why it's called third language in my case, huh? The next message was from Wendy. Wendy said, "Kudos for knowing how to speak French. It can be even harder for natives. My second language in school was English, and the third was Spanish. English classes were often my favorite, but Spanish, I've always tried to escape them. Though I love the language and the songs, I was so happy when Spanish wasn't mandatory in my first college studies. But then, it caught me back again during my second university studies. Now, although I did forget lots of vocabulary, I can more or less understand the language, except when facing a native. But in doubt, we can still try to add a O at the end of our words to make it Spanish. Anyways, we can never escape Spanish, especially with all the great Spanish songs out there like Dios si fueras mía, ay luego, espero que todos tengan un buen día. Phrase written half from memory and half checked in Google," said Wendy. I love K-pop artists covering Spanish songs. There's something so gorgeous about the pronunciation, right? Dio, I know that song. Si fueras mía, he did a wonderful job covering it. Thank you for your message, Wendy. Maybe we should all start practicing and, you know, learning our second or third language again, because if we stop using it, obviously it gets literally deleted from our memories and we'll lose that capability. So let's bring back that second or third language proficiency level, everyone. Thank you, Wendy, for the message. I want to check one last one that came in from Benny. Benny said, "Hello, hello. Both languages that I am capable of is English and Filipino, which is my two languages that I speak. However, I am silently learning Hangul, the Korean alphabet, for like years in silence, so that it is why it helps. Song request, 가나다란 바바사 by Yang Chun-il." Benny, best of luck. Best of luck to you to learn Hangul as your third language, Korean. As I mentioned, the alphabet and the everything is just so scientific and very well structured, created by King Sejong, mastermind invention, by the way. Speaking in Korean will require a lot of testing and trials and errors. So try to meet Korean friends and try to get into a decent conversation. That's the fastest way to master the Korean language. But thank you for sharing that message with us. Once again, big thank you to all of you for your lovely messages. I really enjoyed reading every single one of them. Tomorrow for Sunday's episode 2, we will be reading those unread messages and catching up with our listeners. So if I haven't read your message today, I'll make sure I do it tomorrow. So do not be sad, okay? Second hour, we have the word chain coming up. So please go grab some water, get some snacks, use the toilet if you have to, and then meet me right after this. Coming from Yang Chun-il, here it goes. 가나다란 마바사.

0: Particulate matter refers to a variety of fine and ultrafine particles, ranging from elemental carbon and ions to mineral dust. These particles, which are 1/20th to 1/5th the thickness of human hair, can cause hay fever, eye inflammation, and bronchitis. When they enter the body through the respiratory tract, they can penetrate all the way into the pulmonary cavity. Long-term inhalation is known to lead to asthma, lung disease, and even premature death. Most studies show that while short-term inhalation does not give rise to sudden physical changes, persistent exposure can affect long-term health. Note, however, that children, the elderly, and those suffering from respiratory illnesses need to take extra precautions, as their health may be adversely affected even from short-term inhalation. If a fine dust advisory has been issued, avoid any prolonged or unnecessary outdoor activities. Children, seniors, and lung or heart disease patients in particular are advised to stay indoors. If such individuals must go outdoors, they should put on a dust mask and avoid areas with heavy vehicle traffic. Kindergartens and elementary schools should refrain from holding outdoor classes, and it is best even for normal healthy individuals to avoid outdoor activities altogether if they can. In the event of a fine dust warning, children, seniors, and patients should not go outside. If this cannot be avoided, be sure to receive medical consultation beforehand. You must put on a dust mask even for normal healthy individuals who are planning to go out. Kindergartens and elementary schools must prohibit outdoor activities and shorten or even cancel scheduled classes. Middle and high schools should also refrain from holding classes outdoors. You can get the latest information and updates on the air quality here in Korea at www.airkorea.or.kr, run by the Ministry of Environment.
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If you participate, it takes about 3 to 5 minutes, everybody. Your honest feedbacks, your comments really mean a lot. And it's so very beneficial for us to create even better of a show and improve what we have ready for you. So please go ahead. If you have already participated, thank you so very much. If you still haven't, thank you in advance. Looking forward to your amazing feedbacks. And with that, it is officially time to jump straight into our second hour corner, the Word Chain Playlist. This Tuesday, everyone, for the curation corner, we had the member Nam King of the group III joining us in the studio. It was so fun. She was born and raised in Thailand. She moved to Korea to pursue her dream and career as a K-pop idol group member. She's such a fantastic person. Go ahead, check out the interview if you still haven't. But anywho, I would love to dedicate today's Word Chain to Nam King of III by starting off our playlist with Forbidden Midnight, the real version by III.

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And yes, everybody, the first song for today's playlist, Word Chain Playlist to be exact, was none other than Forbidden Midnight, the real version by the girl group IIIIIIIIIIIIIIIIIIIIIIIIIIIIIIIIIIIIIIIIIIIIIIIIIIIIIIIIIIIIIIIIIIIIIIIIIIIIIIIIIIIIIIIIIIIIIIIIIIIIIIIIIIIIIIIIIIIIIIIIIIIIIIIIIIIIIIIIIIIIIIIIIIIIIIIIIIIIIIIIIIIIIIIIIIIIIIIIIIIIIIIIIIIIIIIIIIIIIIIIIIIIIIIIIIIIIIIIIIIIIIIIIIIIIIIIIIIIIIIIIIIIIIIIIIIIIIIIIIIIIIIIIIIIIIIIIIIIIIIIIIIIIIIIIIIIIIIIIIIIIIIIIIIIIIIIIIIIIIIIIIIIIIIIIIIIIIIIIIIIIIIIIIIIIIIIIIIIIIIIIIIIIIIIIIIIIIIIIIIIIIII
there. A beautiful song indeed. Again, the member Namking of III visited us this Tuesday. It's currently available on demand through our YouTube channel, Arirang Radio K-Pop. So go ahead and give it a check if you still haven't. Now, the rule is simple for today's Word Chain playlist. You have to use the last letter of the previous song and chain up a song that starts with the same letter. Forbidden Midnight ends with a T. And that means the next song must begin with a T, and we have Paulina with double I, our listener Paulina, chaining up Thunderous, 소리꾼 by Stray Kids. Wonderful song choice. So very charismatic and cinematic. We're going to take a listen to that. Thunderous ends with an S, and we have Jun requesting Star 별 by Halsun, saying this is a sentimental R&B track about cherishing someone who once felt like a guiding star, even after the relationship has faded. I'll be honest with you, Jun. I'm not really 100% familiar with this artist yet, but I have a feeling I'm going to fall in love. Here it goes, as chained up by Paulina and Jun, Thunderous, 소리꾼 by Stray Kids, followed by 별, Star coming from Halsun.

And the two songs we just listened to were Thunderous, 소리꾼 by Stray Kids, followed by 별, Star coming from Halsoon. Wonderful artist indeed. I hope you guys are enjoying these wonderful, wonderful songs that our listeners have curated themselves today. Now, Star ends with an R, and we have Benny chaining up Ride by Soul featuring Thama, another legendary R&B track, saying, I still love this song from both Soul and Thama. Wonderful collaboration indeed. Thank you, Benny. Ride ends with an E, and we have El Grande chaining up Easy by Beast, saying, easy time to end our May ahead. From El Grande, it is already nearing the end of the month. Can you believe it? It's kind of frightening, isn't it? But anywho, here goes Soul with Ride featuring Thama, followed by Easy coming from the group Beast.

And we just listened to two songs back to back, everybody. That was Soul singing Ride featuring Thama, followed by Beast with the amazing ballad tune, second generation K-pop ballad tune that was Easy. You're currently tuning into the archive with Johan Lee, and this is our Saturday second hour corner, the Word Chain Playlist. It's called 끝말잇기 Playlist in Korean, using the last letter of the previous song to chain up a song that starts with the same identical letter. Easy by Beast, E-A-S-Y. The next song must start off with a Y, and we have our listener Mochi Yana chaining up 이쁘다니까, You're So Beautiful by Eddie Kim, singing soundtrack OST for Goblin Dokkaebi, which celebrates 10 years anniversary. Has it already been 10 years? Oh my goodness. It feels like yesterday when everyone was watching Goblin and fell in love with Kong Yu and Kim Go-eun. It's been a decade already, everybody. Hooray to us for surviving 10 solid years altogether. You're So Beautiful ends with an L, and we have Esme chaining up Love Me More by A-Pink. It is currently festival season here in Korea. All the colleges are having mega lineup shows to entertain all the students and alumni. They all have so much fun, and one of the top stars, sought after stars for these festivals, that is A-Pink. Imagine you're at a college festival here in Korea and you're listening to A-Pink sing live. Here goes two tracks back to back, gets chained up by Mochiana and Esme. Eddie Kim with 이쁘다니까, You're So Beautiful, followed by A-Pink with Love Me More.

And we just listened to 이쁘다니까 You're So Beautiful by Eddie Kim followed by Love Me More coming from A Pink. And then it's time to check out the next song, everybody. Word Chain Playlist. Love Me More ends with an E. And we have Julia requesting ECIC by Black Hole. No specific reasons mentioned out here, but I'm assuming it's a very powerful rock track. I'm assuming it is. ECIC ends with a C. And we have Esther chaining up Close to You by Im Ji-soo. The Korean title is 보고 싶다, saying, well, I finally managed to post my song request here in time. I just love listening to Im Ji-soo's voice and enjoying her songs. I hope you all have a wonderful Saturday filled with lovely encounters, said Esther. Everybody, if it's your first time listening to Im Ji-soo, trust me, you're going to fall in love. She has a thunderous voice. It's incredible. Incredible, incredible voice indeed. And she's so versatile. Why don't we jump into these two artists right away and fall into their charms? Here goes Black Hole singing ECIC, followed by Im Ji-soo with the track Close to You.

And there it was, everybody. Two wonderful tunes that we just listened to. That was ECIC by Black Hole, followed by 보고 싶다, Close to You by 임지수. Now, continuing on with the word chain playlist, everybody, using the last letter of the previous song to chain up a song that starts with the same exact letter. This is called 끝말잇기 playlist in Korean. Let's check it out. 보고 싶다, Close to You ended with a U. And the very next track is chained up by our listener Sarita with the song Undercover by Ace, saying, This song is a surge of energy wrapped in artistry. Its fierce rhythm and passionate vocals remind us that beauty can be found even in intensity. What makes it lovely is how it transforms raw power into something uplifting, showing that strength and tenderness can coexist in harmony. Life will always bring storms, but like this song, we can turn chaos into courage and fear into fire. Music teaches us that resilience is not about hiding, but about standing boldly, expressing truth, and inspiring others to do the same. Hope you'll all have a wonderful Saturday, said our very own listener, Sarita. Again, a very well-written, wonderful message going out to all of us. Thank you very much, Sarita. We'll keep that in mind. Undercover, it ends with an R, and we have Kel chaining up Rise, High, Rise by the band Extraordinary Heroes, saying, D3 until I get to hear this amazing band live. Here's my favorite track from their latest album to build the anticipation. Kel, I envy you so much. Oh my gosh, Extraordinary Heroes in your town is going to be fantastic. One of the most avant-garde, I would say, experimental K-pop mainstream band. I hope you enjoy these two tracks back-to-back. Undercover by Ace, followed by Extraordinary Heroes singing Rise, High, Rise.

What a powerful song. That was hard rock metal track coming from X and their Heroes, Rise High Rise. And the one before that was Undercover by Ace. Ugh, loving the

heavy distortion guitar. Loved it very, very much. Thank you again to Sarita and Kel. Now, Rise High Rise by Exonary Heroes ends with an E, and we have Steven chaining up a song called Equal Sign by J-Hope, saying, I love the upbeat rap music and find it to be groovy. J-Hope, when I watched the BTS documentary recently, the members were all single-handedly pointing out on J-Hope how he has matured into even greater of a seasoned performer. They were all praising how J-Hope over the last few years has really went the extra mile and became greater and even more charismatic of an artist. And I agree. J-Hope, he's evolving every single day. Without further ado, please enjoy this tune coming from J-Hope of BTS, Equal Sign. 우린 서로가 저 시선들을

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4: And it is officially time to end the show. Wow, time flew, didn't it? 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Tomorrow, everyone, it is going to be our Sunday's episode, meaning for the first hour we have On the Radar coming up, giving you a heads up on all the major comebacks, festivals, and concerts. And then the second hour will be another wonderful corner called the Mood Board, where we listen to all the songs that you had requested, paired up with some amazing personal stories based on the Mood Board image that we posted on our Instagram account on Monday. I skimmed through the playlist. It sounds and seems amazing. So make sure to come join us here again tomorrow at 4 p.m. KST. Now, to finish off the word chain today, everybody, equal sign ended with an N. And I want the final track to be one of my favorite idol ballad tracks. Never Again by SS501. SS501 it is. I wish you guys all have a great rest of the day. I get some good sleep, good food, meet some good people, and put on some great candles for some great smell. And meet me fresh and sound again here tomorrow at 4 p.m. KST. The Archive is a show made by producer Kang Min-ung, writer A-John, and your very own DJ, Johan Lee. As I mentioned before, today the final track is Never Again by SS501. Have a great rest of the day and see you tomorrow. Bye-bye, everybody. Love you all.

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5: Sing, sing, sing, Tiny Tunes. Hi, everyone. Have you ever heard of a Korean leader called the Green Bean General? His name was Chun Bong-jun, a brave leader who had fought for poor people in the late 19th century. People even sang a song to remember him. It's called Seya Seya Parang Seya. This is a traditional children's folk song that has been sung for many generations. This song comes from the Pu'an area in Jeollabuk-do in the southwest of Korea. You can hear special musical features of the Jeolla region. First, listen for the shaking tone. The sound is gently shaken to make it fuller and deeper. Next comes the bending tone. A note suddenly turns and drops down. This makes the song feel more emotional. Together, these sounds create the deep and emotional mood of Jeolla folk music. All right then, let's listen to this traditional folk tune, Seya Seya Parang Seya.

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1: Did you know that a boy band could actually help shape the future of an entire country's economy? There's a new report in Korea saying that the global influence of BTS and their fandom ARMY may eventually add as much as 0.35 percentage points to Korea's annual GDP around the year 2040. That's not just the music industry money, that's national economic impact on a level usually associated with major industries or tourism booms. Right now, most ARMY fans around the world are still teenagers or people in their 20s. But economists say the real spending wave may come later when those fans enter their 30s and 40s and start earning higher incomes.

The report compares BTS to cultural phenomena like the Beatles, Michael Jackson, Beyoncé, and Taylor Swift. Their fandoms didn't disappear with time. In many cases, fans became even bigger spenders as adults. People who grew up emotionally attached to an artist often continue spending money connected to that culture for decades. It's Saturday, May 30th, 2026, and I'm your host, SJ Lee, and welcome to The Culture Inc.

And kicking off our Saturday's edition of the program, that was BTS with Yet to Come, and surely there is yet to come when it comes to the big, big spending by the ARMY, right? This is an interesting report that I saw recently. They're saying that fandom spending usually grows in stages. First comes music consumption like streaming, albums, and concert goods, and then fans become interested in Korean cosmetics, food, fashion, and lifestyle products, and eventually many of them want to physically visit Korea itself. Now, that's where the economic effect becomes huge, right? You got like hotels, restaurants, transportation, shopping districts, cafes, tourist attractions all benefit. Researchers estimate that if just 5% of younger global BTS fans eventually travel to Korea, the country could see more than 4 million additional tourists every year. That's a lot. That's an incredible number, right? And also, you can already see this happening today, right? I mean, there are fans flying to Seoul just to visit, like, filming locations, music video sites, pop-up stores, cafes connected to idols, or neighborhoods mentioned by artists. And some people even study Korean because BTS, and later decide to travel or even live in Korea long-term. Report also compares this trend to Koreans who grew up loving Japanese culture in the 90s. People who watched like animes like, you know, Slam Dunk, played Pokemon games, or read One Piece as kids are now adults with disposable income. And many of them, let's face it, they're actively traveling to Japan and spending money there. So the emotional connection they form during adolescence eventually become long-term consumer behavior. And that's why analysts say K-pop fandom may become something much bigger than entertainment. I mean, especially like in a country facing low birth rate and aging demographics and slower domestic consumption, cultural influence could actually become a structural economic force. So, in other words, BTS might not just be one of Korea's biggest music acts, they could eventually become part of the country's long-term economic engine as well, and that's a pretty interesting stuff. And, I mean, if you think about also, which I still think is kind of ridiculous too, like you see over in the U.S., right, all the people that grew up collecting Pokemon cards, and they're adults that have disposable income, they're spending thousands and thousands of dollars in buying these Pokemon cards that were actually created for kids. In the same way, I guess you could say that about, you know, K-pop fandom. I mean, it also doesn't seem like age has any effect in fandom either. I don't know if you've seen, like, what is it? A few years back, we interviewed during Korea Now an older gentleman who is a big fan of IU. Right? You saw like the video clips of BTS concerts where there are people of, you know, in-

Different countries, by the way, people have different age groups, 60s, 70s, even 80s. And so age really doesn't matter. But if you really think about it, all the kids in their, you know, teenage and 20s, you know, they're still making money. And so they don't really have a lot of money to spend money on BTS or anything Korean. They grow up, they have money, and boom, they come. And that's money well spent there, right? So I just thought this was an interesting article. And sure, I mean, 2040 seems like a long time away, but 14 years, hey, you know, been here for almost 17 years and went by real quick. You never know. And who knows, if K-pop does get even bigger than it is right now, that figure I told you about, 0.35 percentage point, that might actually even grow, right? That might actually be like a very, you know, conservative estimate. So interesting to see that a cultural phenomenon could, I guess, get a huge impact on the Korea's economy as well. So that's that. Anyways, guys, thanks very much for tuning into our Saturday's edition of the program. We got another fun show in store for all of you guys. We'll get a look into what's ahead in just a bit. But we're really hoping that the Korean culture, the music, the dramas, the movies, literature, everything just blows up like supernova and just spreads everywhere. This is aespa with Supernova. I'm like...

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6: And welcome back, everyone. As we kick things off here, let's give you guys a heads up in what's ahead in today's program. Now, the first hour, DJ SJ back in the house with my playlist to pump up your Saturday evening. And today, mix of songs, but, you know, I try to be as modern, latest music as possible, especially a few songs here that I really absolutely have been enjoying over the past few weeks here. So another great segment, hope to pump up your Saturday. That's all coming up next, so stick around for that. Then in the second hour, it's all for our listeners out there, but of course contributed by you, our listeners. We're talking about requests, where you guys have been sending in your messages, your stories, your updates in life, song requests, all of that stuff. I'll be sharing that, answering your questions. That's all in the second hour for a full hour, so hope you guys tune in till the very end. But again, a reminder for all of our listeners out there, we have many weekends ahead, and if you ever want to take part in the request, and mind you, we might have new people. People who have been listening to our show for quite a bit but never participated in Request. And now you want to come out and say, oh, I want to be a part of this because this is a cool segment. It's a very cool segment. Well, you can DM us on Instagram, The Culture Inc. You can message us on Kakao, The Culture Inc. 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We have a new issue that comes out every other Monday. This past Monday, we had issue number 15. If you haven't checked it out, go check it out. Short read, but always, you know, we create this because, you know, we want to get you guys to know everything that's happening here on Arirang Radio. And I think it's a little good, great thing. No other department does that. No other department. And it's cool, even though they don't use my face in the front cover. Maybe one day, who knows? But nevertheless, check it out. Also, guys, 2026 Arirang Radio Global Listener Survey still up and running. If you haven't taken part in that, please do, because it is very important. All you have to do is go to Arirang Radio website. On the left side of the page, there's a banner you can click on. And if you click on that, it should take you no longer than 5 minutes. And again, let's be honest here, right? I mean, no multiple picks. I know this is not about, you know, popularity contests. It's really about trying to, the more honest your answers are, I mean, the more input Arirang is going to try to put into next season and trying to make changes to better our radio station. So hope you guys take part in that. Just need 5 minutes of your time. All right, guys, as we jump into SJ Saturday Night Fever, let's get in the mood here. This is a song from IVE, Bang Bang.

SJ's Saturday Night Fever. Welcome, welcome, ladies and gentlemen. It's time for SJ's Saturday Night Fever. This is where I have full control of the music selection, and I really like the music selection here. It's, you know what's funny? My buddy, Billy, he's left to New York again, and one thing that we didn't get to do is we didn't get to go to the club that I really like. And so instead, I'm just going to spin today. Pretend I'm the DJ today. Play all the songs that I want to play if I want to really drive up the crowd. And this song always gets to me. I mean, there's a lot of Psy songs that really, really get you in the mood on a Saturday. But this is another great one. This is Psy with New Face. And when this song starts playing, I mean, come on. Like, it just feels like the entire room's energy changes, right? And that's what Psy's really good at. You know, he doesn't make dance music, just do dance music. You make songs that practically force people to, you know, smile, move around, lose their embarrassment just for a few minutes. And New Face might be one of the best examples of that. The beat is incredibly addictive because it combines that heavy club rhythm with playful Latin-inspired groove, kind of. It's fancy, it's fast, bouncy, colorful. It's a lot of party songs try to look stylish or intimidating, but Psy just goes the opposite direction. You know, he kind of embraces that silliness and confidence at the same time, which is why people loosen up the second the chorus hits. The hook is just, I mean, this is massive. The way he repeats, new phase, new phase, new phase, it just makes it impossible not to chant along. And when it's playing in the clubs, I kid you not, everyone's going, new phase, new phase, new phase, even myself. And that's the huge reason why it works so well in clubs, festivals, weddings, university parties, even Norebang. You don't even need to understand every lyric to completely understand the vibe. And the song basically invites everyone into the party. Another reason why it works so well is the pacing, I think. You know, the track keeps building a little burst of excitement without ever feeling exhausting. There's, you know, always another beat drop, another funny vocal moment, another dance cue. It's Psy. Psy understands crowd psychology better than most artists. I mean, he knows exactly when people are about to lose energy. And then he throws in another explosive section to pull everyone back in. But the choreography, you know, if you've seen his dance, I mean, the guy doesn't look like he can dance, but he can dance. He's good, you know? But the dance, I think it's like intentionally easy enough for regular people to imitate while watching it just once. And it's really important in a party scene, you know? And people like to think that, you know, maybe with some, you know, help of like an alcoholic beverage, they think that they can dance like Psy. I can. But, you know, you sip a little drink here and there and you go, man, I might as well look like Psy anyways. And so the dance happens and he makes it just easy enough for people to be able to imitate that. There's so many Psy songs that are just going to rip up the crowd. And this song is one of my favorite, probably top three, I have to say. Top three club music. And I'm going to be sharing that with all you listeners out there. Ladies and gentlemen, let's get into it. This is Psy, New Face.

0: face.
1: Guys, the next song I'm going to play for you guys. I can't get enough of this song. And there's I don't know what they're doing, what they're doing with Eyelid, but it was the same way with Magnetic. Okay, you guys remember explaining to you guys that for some odd reason, like I don't look at like music videos or, you know, K-pop performances on my social media, but for some reason Eyelid's Magnetic kept on coming out, and so I was like, stop it, I don't want to see it anymore. But it kept on coming out to the point where it just got stuck, and I ended up loving Magnetic. Well, it's the same thing with this, except David warned me that it's going to be everywhere and I'm going to get hooked, and I'm already hooked. It's Eyelid with It's Me. You guys know this. We have to play this. It's just got that bright, sparkling energy that just instantly makes a party feel younger and more alive. Maybe that's why, because I'm just getting older. And what makes Eyelid so interesting is how they just combine the cute, dreamy vocals with beats that still hits very, very hard at the dance floor. It feels playful, it feels confident at the same time. It's a huge reason why it works so well in party settings. And the song has this like nonstop forward momentum too. You know, from the very beginning, the rhythm just keeps bouncing without slowing down, and it creates that feeling where people naturally start moving even if they weren't planning to dance. It's not overly aggressive club music, but it just has that enough infectious groove that makes the whole room feel lighter. And sometimes the best party songs aren't the loudest ones. I mean, they're the ones that make people feel happy and like socially connected, you know? And this song does that very well. One of the biggest strengths of the track is how just catchy it is. I feel like that way with Magnetic. This song, I just can't get it out of the way. And then the dance, right? The chorus feels instantly memorable. Almost like it was designed for crowds to sing together after hearing it only once. And again, it's very, very important. People can quickly latch onto the hook. The energy spreads fast, especially in clubs, festivals, university events, and it

again, even at Notenbanks. And the production also deserves a lot of credit here. You know, there are all these glossy synth sounds and punchy little rhythmic details later underneath this vocal. So, again, the song feels instantly active. And so even during, like, the softer moments, there's still this, like, bubbling excitement underneath everything. It creates a very youthful atmosphere that matches Eilert's overall style perfectly. But another reason why the song works in a party environment, because it feels approachable. You know, some dance tracks feel just overly intense or intimidating, but It's Me feels inviting. You know, it gives off the kind of energy where people start dancing together instead of trying to impress each other. And that's actually a huge difference. Songs that create a shared mood, and I've been mentioning this for over a year now, tend to last much longer at parties than songs that only focus on heavy drops. And Eilert, they also got the charm. You know, the vocals have this fresh, natural tone that makes this, you know, song feel genuine rather than manufactured. You know, there's a sense of fun throughout the entire track, and that emotion becomes contagious when played in a crowded room. And their dance too, you know, that dance when they're, like, you know, covering their mouth and they click, click, click, click, click. And then right before they go into that, I don't know the member who's the one that's doing it. You know, that the spin move where it looks like she's not really moving and it's just a body moving, but it's her, like, feet and toes doing all the spinning. That, wow, who came up with that? You know, I haven't been to a club that played the song yet, because I haven't been to a club in a really long time, but I guarantee you, if that part comes out, everybody's spinning. There's going to be, like, a bunch of Kim Yeon-ahs in the club. Everybody's spinning to that very move. And I might do that just too, guys. I can't get enough of this song. I want you guys to get hooked as much as I am. Let's listen to it. This is Eilert, It's Me.

The Culture Inc. We're not listed on the stock exchange, but the value of K-Culture to the moon. All right, let's go into another party track here. This time, Teen Top with No More Perfume on You, 향수 뿌리지 마. It's one of those classic, like, second generation K-pop party tracks that just, you know, instantly transports people back to a specific era of Korean pop music, you know, like the moment the beat starts. I mean, it's playful, it's flashy, you know, a little bit mischievous, and like that. And honestly, it's exactly why Teen Top stood out so much during their peak years. What makes this song such a great party or club track is also the groove. I mean, it's got that smooth early 2010s electro pop sound that was, you know, huge at the Korean clubs at the

time. But Teen Top kind of adds this like light, youthful energy that keeps it from feeling too heavy, you know? It's dance music you can jump around to without taking yourself too seriously. And the rhythm keeps pushing forward. And the chorus hits in a way that makes everyone want to sing along immediately. And honestly, the hook, it's legendary, right? Even people who haven't heard this song in years usually remember the Hyangsu Bureujima line instantly. And that's a sign of a truly effective party song. You know, the best club tracks are often built around simple, unforgettable phrases that a whole crowd can shout together to. And the song absolutely nails that. But also another huge reason it works so well is the contrast between the upbeat sound and the hilariously dramatic lyrics. The song is basically about telling someone not to wear perfume because it could expose a secret relationship, which is such an over-the-top K-pop concept if you think about it, especially at the time. But that playful drama actually makes the track more entertaining in party settings. You know, everyone ends up laughing and singing and fully committed to the ridiculousness of it. And the choreography also helps make the song iconic. You know, Teen Top was famous for their sharp, synchronizing dancing. And this track became one of the songs that really showed off their precision. In clubs, parties, or norebangs, people still imitate parts of the dance because it's so tied to the song's identity. But again, I love second-generation K-pop tracks like this. You know, it was when they weren't afraid to feel too colorful or theatrical. You know, modern club music tends to lean too cool, too minimalist. No More Perfume on You embraces that pure entertainment. And it's catchy. It's danceable. And it's full of personality. I like that stuff. And the lyrics hits as well. Let's listen to it. This is Teen Top with Hyangsu Bureujima, No More Perfume on You.

All right, let's go back to back tracks here. This is another track that I've been hooked on. And what's funny is I played the music video at home, and my daughter, I'm not a big fan of the music video. The music video is a little bit weird. Like it was almost like as if like someone who just learned how to use AI made the music video. But it doesn't matter because I mean, you don't play the music video at a club. Are there clubs that play music videos? I don't know, but it's the music that counts, right? And for some odd reason, this song also reminds, I should say, Eyelids It's Me remind me a lot of this next song that I'm going to be playing, and it's Blackpink with Jump. Okay, now you don't have to, no one's going to argue. Blackpink has one of the best club tracks. I mean, you could play a whole bunch of like, just in a row, and it'll still be a slapping, party. That's just Blackpink. That's just their music, right? And Jump is just, it almost feels like it's engineered to be exploding inside a concert arena or a club. This song has just this huge, aggressive energy that Blackpink is known for, where, everything sounds larger than life from the very first seconds. The beat hits hard. The bass feels massive. The entire track just keeps pushing forward in this like nonstop adrenaline rush. But what makes it such a strong party song is the tension and release structure. I've talked about this before. Blackpink songs are great at building anticipation before dropping into that huge chorus moment where everyone starts erupting. And Jump has that same effect where you can almost picture the entire room bouncing around in sync the second the hook arrives. It creates moments, movements naturally. No one wants to stand still when this comes on. I mean, it's just impossible, right? I can't even sit still as I'm listening to this song, to be honest with you. But another reason it works so well in clubs is the confidence. Blackpink, their delivery just sounds super bold. It's commanding, and that attitude becomes contagious in loud environments. Their music gives people permission to feel louder, more energetic, more fearless for a few minutes. And that's a huge ingredient in great party music because, let's face it, again, a lot of people who do come to clubs, yeah, there's a lot of like very, very brave people. There's very outgoing people, but there are also people out there who want to enjoy time, but they're shy. It just needs a little bit of pushing. That's like me, like when all of a sudden, Big Bang Songs comes out, it gives me that courage to go out to the dance floor. When old school 90s club music come out, Kingdom will pop it out, and all of a sudden I get this energy. But in the same way, Blackpink's attitude makes me go, okay, maybe I can be someone different tonight. Maybe I can be like the Blackpink girls. But also the production also blends the hip-hop intensity very well. I like this. You get that hard-hitting rap sections, explosive beat drops, catchy melodic moments all packed together. So whether someone likes club EDM or pop hooks or just rap-heavy track, there's always something in this song that pulls them in. And honestly, like Blackpink, I think they mastered the art of making songs feel like events rather than just tracks. And Jump feels made for flashing lights, giant speakers, crowds screaming lyrics together, and just people feeling a little bit more brave and jumping around, bouncing around wall to wall and stuff like that. That's what a great Saturday night is. And this next song will also push you to do that. In fact, even the shyest people will feel like Superman. That's because Norajo's Superman does exactly that. I mean, it's chaos, right? It's a chaotic song. It's a fun song too. I put Norajo in the same sort of context with like Psy. A little bit different. Psy is more danceable, I guess, maybe, but Norajo is just gonna really pump up the crowd. And I wanted to put it at the end because I didn't want today's momentum. I didn't want today's energy to die out at the end. Guys, when this song starts playing, even at clubs, it just completely changes the mood. Because again, Norajo never aimed to be cool in a traditional sense. Like their entire style is built around humor and absurd energy, right? And it's like total commitment to entertaining people, which is why Superman.

instrumental sections that feel almost cartoonishly energetic, but that's the song doesn't care about being subtle. It wants maximum fun at all times. And not to mention, I mean, I don't, you know, if you're not a big club person, but you're maybe a Norebang person, this is one of the greatest Norebang songs ever, right? Because, you know, and you can't, I would do it as a first song to really rile up the crowd here. This embarrassment, any kind of shyness just disappears the second people start singing it together. Maybe you're not the person who initiates the song, but maybe you're the person who's a little bit shy, but you see someone singing this song and you go, you know what? I want to sing it. I want to be Superman. And it just creates the best kind of party atmosphere. Norajo really, really deserves credit for understanding something important about entertainment. You have memorable songs that don't always need sophistication. It just needs personality, energy, and just complete commitment to fun, silliness here and there. And Superman has all those, I guess, elements. It's the kind of song that can instantly revive a dying party, turn a whole room into a screaming sing-along within seconds. So these two party tracks, Very different, two very different tracks, but hey, it's going to slap the same way, and it's going to be a great track to get your Saturday evening going. Let's wrap up today's SJ Saturday Fever back-to-back tracks. This is Blackpink with Jump, followed by Norajo with Superman.

back to work. We still have more than an hour left at the Culture Inc. I have to say, this week's playlist was one of the better playlists that I've created. I just, you know, I went with the heart. I went with what I really, really wanted. And it was a mix of, you know, some of the older songs, some new songs out there. But they're all, I mean, these are all songs. I really encourage any of our listeners out there, again, I mean, it's not a, you know, a bad place to go to. Like clubs, you know, who's going to say clubs are bad? Nothing bad goes on in clubs. I really encourage you guys to go to some of these K-pop clubs. It's fun. It's really, really fun. And especially when, like, songs that you really know come out, it's just, it makes it so fun. And the crazy thing is, I guess that's how I feel, like, people, like, listeners feel about request songs, right? Like, you could easily just play it in your house and listen to it, but when you request it and you have a song that you want to hear on radio plays, it gets, I mean, it's cool, right? In the same way, at the club, when a song that you really like is being played, I mean, it hits different from just, like, you playing this song because you like this song. It's random, you don't expect it, and I think that sort of, like, unexpectedness just takes it up a notch. So, again, I really, really encourage you guys to check it out. I don't know, some people might not be into clubs and stuff like that. I wasn't, but K-pop clubs are just, it hits different. That's all I want to say. Anyways, guys, it is time to wrap up the first hour of your Saturday's edition of the program. But guys, don't go anywhere, because coming up next in the second hour, it's Saturday, which also means that we got a full hour of requests. You guys have been sending in your stories, your updates of life, your diaries, your song requests, all of that stuff. We're going to share it, and it's going to be a fun second hour, so stick around till the very end. As we wrap up the first hour, let's take a listen to a song here from Wendy. This is Daydream.

0: What kind of clarity is filling your day today? We drink water every day, but have you ever wondered, the bottle of water in your hand, what kind of journey did it take to get to you? At the southern edge of Korea lies Jeju, an island holding one of nature's most honest, untouched secrets. Formed by volcanic activity 1.8 million years ago, layers of rugged basalt rock and countless tiny pathways carved by lava. Rainwater that falls on this island begins a remarkable journey, traveling deep underground for over 31 years. Like a vast natural filtration system, these layers of volcanic rock carefully remove impurities while enriching the water with essential minerals like vanadium and silica. From 420 meters below the surface, untouched by human hands, this pristine water is brought up, then passes through rigorous quality checks and global standard management systems before reaching you. That is why, within just 3 months of its launch, it became Korea's number one bottled water, and why people around the world trust Jeju Samdasu. More than just water to quench your thirst, it is 31 years of patience, a story shaped by nature itself. In every sip of Jeju Samdasu, you'll find a journey, pure, deep, and extraordinary. 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Enriching Jeju, bringing happiness to its people. A cleaner tomorrow for Jeju. Created by JPDC. Radio.
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to Culture Inc. We're back. Yeah, welcome back, everybody. You're tuning into the second hour of our Saturday's edition of the Culture Inc. I'm your host, SJ Lee. Coming up next in the second hour, we got a full hour of requests. That's right. You guys have been sending in your messages and updates in life, song requests, all of that stuff, and can't wait to read them. Can't wait to read them, really. Seriously, it's seriously one of my best parts of the week, having to finally read them. And of course, as I mentioned earlier on, I don't read them ahead of time. It's like opening up a gift. It's Christmas Day, and you got all these gifts. You have absolutely no idea what your parents or Santa gave you, and you're opening on one by one. And which is why the more the merrier. I always keep saying more the merrier. And so, to have no idea who sent those in. I have no idea what kind of stories we have in store until I do get to read them finally. And so that's all coming up next. But of course, for any of our listeners out there that want to take part in SJ's Christmas Day surprise request event, you can feel free to send those in at any time before our deadline by DMing us on Instagram, The Culture Inc. 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We have a new issue that comes out every other Mondays. 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And so, we always want to improve, We always want to improve. 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There's a banner on the left side of the page. Should take you no longer than 5 minutes. And please get involved with that. All right, guys, as we kick things off in the second hour of our Saturday show, let's take a listen to a song from Hyuna featuring Changmo with RSVP.

Man, I like that. That was a, you know, remake of what is it, Chode by Jung-hwa, right? But the the latest modern version of that. I don't know how I feel about some of these remakes. Some remakes are, it's good. There are actually even remakes that are better than the original, you know? For example, like, what is it, the Blue Knight of Jeju Island is one of those songs that have been remade so many times by so many different artists that no one really knows, that some people don't even know who the original artist is, right? And so, like, people think it's like Song Si-kyung who's the original. He's not. But then, you even had Soyou. I think I played a song. I played it. Was it last week or the week before that? I think I played the Soyou rendition of that. And the reason for this is I believe Soyou was born in Jeju. I don't know if you guys know. Soyou's from Jeju. And so I decided to play that. But that's not bad, I have to say. I wouldn't say like Hyuna is like the modern version of Jung-hwa, but that's pretty good. That's pretty good. I would say there's like the only time where I got upset over a remake was I got really excited when somebody told me there was like a sample or like a remake of Eungeupsil, Emergency Room by Izzy. You guys know that's like the Ajay anthem. Like all the old people really like that song. And then it was like sampled. It was a Love 119. And it was not really a remake. They just sampled a little part of it in the beginning and that's it. And so like I wasn't a too big of a fan of that stuff. But this one, that was good. That was good. RSVP. It's like Choden, invitation. But we don't say invitation anymore, we say RSVP. And so hence the modernization of that stuff. That's cool. Anyways, guys, what about you guys? What's your one of your favorite remake songs out there? You guys have a favorite remake? I mean, again, it's hit or misses sometimes. But like IU has a lot of really good remakes, right? I mean, she's very talented. She doesn't do too much to change the song. I think that's the most important thing, to not do too much to change. But let us know what are some of your favorite remakes. Nevertheless, we're going to jump right into our Saturday's edition of Request Request in just a bit. But first, let's take a listen to a song here from NCT Wish with Wichu.

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10: Request, request. Whoop, whoop. Welcome, welcome, ladies and gentlemen, to another episode of Request, Request, with all this entries, stories, updates in life that you guys sent in. I appreciate it, guys. Really do. I really do. It's not really not easy. I mean, I ask you to do it every week, but I know it's not easy. So I appreciate it, guys. Thanks very much for making our weekend show possible again. We're going to kick things off here with Benny. Benny wrote to us, and I'm just looking at the date right. Benny also writes to us very early. Because, you know, the way that Puyong sets up all these script here is the name, when it was sent, and how it was sent, and the request song. And Benny sent it in on the 23rd. That's last Saturday. So he's like, he listened to Request, Request on Saturday. He said, you know what? I'm going to write it now. Anyways, thanks. Let's read this, Benny. Hello, SJ, the Culturing team, and everyone. I hope you have a great weekend so far. Happy belated Memorial Day weekend to our U.S. listeners. And then hope everyone had a great Buddha's birthday weekend off. I have to use another sports talk here on Request, Request. And when you mentioned the passing of Kyle Busch, the two-time Cup Series champion, I was aware that even his former competitors, friends who are with him in his career, deeply remember this time. The fact that he just won his final race in a truck at Dover Motor Speedway 2 weeks ago. It was a big moment for him. And apparently when he competed at Watkins Glen 3 weeks ago, he had some issues with his health. I do wonder if some of the members of the Culturing team had issues, especially with the worsening health conditions from their childhood or sort. I look at which are the next holidays that Korea will have. Sixth is South Korea's Memorial Day. However, early in the week, there will be local elections. The third, both in June, and the next one will be Constitution Day, which is July. I think we discussed it before on how Constitution Day makes us come back as a national holiday for coffee break. Happy note. Thanks, everyone, for greetings last week. Since I have my birthday, and the follow-up is we had lunch last Sunday, the 24th, which was picked by me for our family lunch. I hope everyone spends the final weekend of May with happiness. I hope we have the Knicks in the NBA Finals that starts next week. We do. We did. That's what happens when you write too early, Benny. We are in the finals. Have a great weekend from the Benster. You know, I was never really a fan of NASCAR, but like growing up when I was a kid, like NASCAR race, I mean, it was on Sunday afternoons for me, and I just watch it sometimes. And the crazy thing is, I just remember one day. And mind you, like, I don't, like, sit there watching NASCAR. Like, I'm not really into, you know, race sports. And, but for that, some reason that day, I was just like, I just want to watch it, you know? Like, I want to see what, you know, what the dealio is with this. And I watched it, and that was the day that Dale Earnhardt Sr. crashed and died. And it was a shocker because, you know, I don't really know NASCAR drivers that well, but, I mean, come on, Dale Earnhardt Sr., with the mustache, like, he is an iconic name in NASCAR racing. And it just gave me it was a shocker. It was. And it was painful for me because I remember what got me into watching golf. I believe maybe a few years before that, or around the same time, I was watching, was it the U.S. Open? I think it might have been. Payne Stewart and Phil Mickelson went on a tear. They went to the playoff hole, and I believe Payne Stewart won eventually. And it was like the most suspenseful golf final round I've ever seen. And as a kid, and then later on, Payne Stewart passed away in a plane crash. And it was like, oh my goodness, I'm starting to like finally get into these sports, and like all these legendary names are passing away. It hurt. And you know, with Kyle Busch, I don't follow NASCAR, but I know Kyle Busch. You know, there's just names that you just know. You know, there's names. And till this day, of all the famous deaths that I still haven't had, I can't believe it happened, is Kobe Bryant. Like I wasn't even a big fan of Kobe Bryant. You know, like, it's one of those players that you hate to face off. I'm a Knicks fan. I don't like the Lakers. I don't like Kobe Bryant. But you like him. You don't like him as an opponent. You like him as the kind of competitor he was, the kind of athlete he was. You respect that. You love him for that. You hate him as a competitor, right? That's like with Michael Jordan. I hated him. You know, I hated him as a competitor. As an athlete, you respect him. Same way with LeBron James, right? And so Kobe's death was such a big surprise for me. Till this day, I just go, part of me still goes, I wonder what Kobe's up to. That's how it's still, like, it's surprising for me. Kyle Busch is one of those names, you know, in NASCAR racing. And I heard that, you know, I'm still reading articles of him right now where, you know, he had like a cough and he was like, I think he was kind of saying on the radio that, you know, after the race, he might have to go to the hospital, get a shot or something like that. He really took it lightly. And it turned out it was a severe pneumonia and he had sepsis afterwards. And it was just, oh, it's such a young age too, you know, such a young age. And so, you know, when you have stuff like this happen, it's just shocking. It's just shocking. And so, like, I mean, as you, as a NASCAR fan, I'm sure it was, you know, even more shocking to hear something like this. But yeah, Benny, you wrote this early, so the Knicks are in the final. Knicks are in the final. The only thing right now is by the time this goes out, like, we still don't know. I think, what is it? Is it Saturday? Saturday is going to be Saturday U.S. time, Game 7, OKC Thunder versus San Antonio Spurs. I'm gonna be like, oh my! If it's the Spurs that go through to the final, I'm just gonna be, oh my god! I hope it's not gonna be like 1999 again when, you know, they just got completely destroyed by the Spurs. But anyways, Benny, always thanks very much for your message, man. You know, there's always a couple of songs that you request, but you know, you went with one that had the longest longest title. This is Bubble Sisters with 그렇게 사랑하고 그렇게 웃었습니다. I do love like that. I do smile like that.

All right, let's go into our next request. I feel like now, like, Buddy Boy, I think you lost count in the episode. Is it really episode 27? I think it was 27 last week, but was it 26 last week? You probably know better than I do. K-Immigrant's Diary, episode 27, ladies and gentlemen. I could have sworn it was like 28 by this week. It doesn't matter, though. It doesn't matter. It doesn't matter which episode it is. My eye condition is getting worse. The glaucoma has become difficult to control and it's damaging my optic nerve badly enough that surgery may soon be necessary. Right now, my doctor has me on 4 different eye drops and even oral medication just to keep the pressure under control. Because of all the medication, my eye feels constantly tired and droopy. My already not so handsome face looks pretty little ugly these days. As you probably know, the medical system here moves slowly. Everything takes time, patience, and an incredible amount of time. I'd be lying if I say I wasn't nervous. The possibility of losing vision in one eye is frightening. Still, I try to remind myself that I'm fortunate in many ways. It's only one eye. I'm still happy enough to work and live normally. There are people fighting for their lives. There are people living with disabilities who still stay positive and joyful. Lately, I've started thinking differently about vision. So many ordinary things we take for granted are actually blessings. Being able to see my kids smile, seeing the people I love, even small everyday moments. I thought about volunteering someday as a running guide for blind runners. Maybe it's strange, but as I slowly lose part of my vision, I feel like I'm starting to see things I've never truly noticed before. He requested a song from H.O.T., Pete Hope. Man, that is deep. That is deep. It's strange, as I slowly lose part of my vision, I feel like I'm starting to see things I never truly noticed before. Man, first of all, Buddy Boy, I did not know it was this serious. I didn't know it was glaucoma. That's some serious stuff, right? I mean, the other thing with that is, you know, if you treat it too late, it's just irreversible. It's one of those things where it's like irreversible, right? My uncle actually last year, he lost vision, like almost 100% lost his vision in one side of his eyes. He still doesn't know why it is. He thinks it's because he had like bad LASIK surgery years ago. He thinks it's that. You know, we don't really know what happened because he just woke up one day and he couldn't see from one eye. It took time for him to sort of accept that, but like he's fine, but he can't do long distance driving anymore. It's just too dangerous, right? But it's just one of those things where if you tell me, would you rather lose sight or hearing, I would say hearing. I mean, sight, it's just, I mean, there's so many things that could go wrong if you lose your sight. But I mean, like you said, I love the fact that you're staying still very positive. At least it's not both eyes, like you said. And it's also very frustrating, like you said, in the U.S. It's so slow. It's so slow. Buddy of mine was telling me that, you know, he had to get a hernia surgery. And if he was still in Ireland, he would have been probably booked for a surgery 3 months later. He got booked for the surgery 2 days later and he's fine now. He's great. And that's one of those things that I think a lot of people miss about Korea. And it's just unfortunate that you're on the other side of things. But I love the fact, man, I love the fact that, like, you're staying so positive. So positive. Because if I was you, I would just been like, man, why is this happening to me? What did I do wrong? Come on now. Why am I being punished? What did I do? What did I do? But you, I love that. That's just deep. I slowly lose part of my vision, but I feel like I'm starting to see things I never truly noticed before. Oh, goodness. Buddy Boy, again, I feel bad. And hopefully, I don't know if they're able to reverse the glaucoma. Usually, like, it's hard to do that, right? It's hard to do that. But, you know, I'm glad that you're staying positive. I know you're coming to Korea for a short period of time to see your parents and things like that. And you're going to stop by, you know, Seoul, and you and your kids, you're going to be more than welcome to stop by. And, you know, I'll give you my famous 5-minute tour that everybody talks about, because it's famous because it's bad. It's bad. It's a bad tour. So I don't know. It might be different because the kids are there. I've never done a kiddie tour, but the adult tour is bad. Hey, there's always hope.
like the song that you requested. So we'll play that for you. This is H.O.T. with Pete Hope.

어둠에 둘러싸인 세상이 그 속에서

The Culture Inc. We're even working on the weekends. All right, let's go into our next request entry. This time coming in from Housie. I wonder what interesting stuff Housie sent in this time. Housie says, hello, SJ and TKI team. Happy weekend. Whoop, whoop. Today, I want to know what car you drive. What? I got a cool 2004 F-250 diesel pickup. Not going to lie, I wish I had a modern car, but things are insane in Brazil. You have to pay around 3 or 4% of the estimate value of car every year in taxes just so the car doesn't get seized at a police checkpoint. What? This law applies to cars under 20 years old, so most of the Brazilian fleet is pretty old because people try to avoid that tax. Mine costs $20 a year due to its age. That's not bad. That's not bad. On top of that, almost half of the price of a new car is taxes. One for me, another one for the Brazilian great leader. Funny how right after seeing I'm not a big complainer, I immediately started complaining. I'd like to request a song 4x4ever by Mamamoo. Stay pretty. Many blessings and thank you. I drive a Lamborghini Urus. You ever heard of that? Say that's the SUV from I drive a Kia Sorento, the latest model of that. I bought it like about 3 years ago. Was it almost 3 years ago now? Wow, has it always? Oh my goodness, it's almost been 3 years. Come September, end of September, I think it was going to be 3 years. Was it 2 3 years? I mean, I was always a big SUV guy. You know, it's just easier to drive. You know, it's sturdy. But not to mention, I got a kid. I got two kids. It's a six-seater. And so it has three rows, you know, two in the front, two in the middle, and two in the back. But two in the back, you can turn that into a trunk. So you could put the seats down, and it's like a big trunk. If you put the seats up, there's like almost no trunk. And six people can sit on it. But my first car was a Sportage. Like, I just keep a Kia. I don't know what it is. I just really like their cars, you know, all the options that comes with. Do I want a more expensive car? Not really, because I mean, unless I'm like filthy rich, where I can show off my car and things like that. Yeah, like then probably yeah. But like, I mean, as long as I can go from point A to point B safely. That's fine. The only stupid thing that I did, and I kind of regret this now, I didn't regret it until recently, like when the gas prices just soared, is with the car that I have, number one, it's a four-wheel drive. You rarely need four-wheel drive if you're living in the city, okay? Number two, it's an SUV, right? It's a turbo engine. Like, why do I need a turbo engine for an SUV? But I just thought it was, like, cool. You know, like, if I never got around buying a sports car, at least I wanted a turbo engine, which came in handy that one day when, like, the rows just froze and I couldn't accelerate. If you accelerate, it spins because of the ice. But if it just moves on its own using the engine power, it moves. And so it helped out with that. But now it's just, like, I'm paying so much for gas now. It's a gas guzzler. It's an SUV plus it's a turbo engine. That's a gas guzzler. But, dude, that's cool, man. F-250, that's a cool car. I'm not going to lie. That's like, you know, like if I lived in Texas or something, I'd be driving that. No lie. That's a cool car. That's a man's car. That's a cool car, man. But I had no idea you had like laws like that in Brazil. It's just, I mean, but $20 is not bad. I pay like... Man, how much do I pay in taxes? Insurance is like almost like $800 a year. Taxes, I don't know. It's like $200 a year, I think. I don't know. But anyways, I hope that solves your curiosity. I don't drive no fancy car. That's just it. Anyways, thanks very much for that, man. We'll play that song you requested. This is Mamamoo with 4x4ever.

All right, let's quickly go to our back-to-back messages. Claire, saw a long time no see, Claire. This message is for the weekend show, Hi SGN, the Culture Inc. team. Something exciting happened this week. On Tuesday, QQQ visited Radio Nest again, but this time it was to compete in the quiz segment Q to K. They're filling in for the regular guests, Arya and Isha from the girl group Exin. It was very fun, even though they neither got the jackpot nor the penalty. Jackpot Price is having one of their songs played in the end of the program, and the penalty is then filming a silly video. Usually it's a dance challenge or a meme. I'd like to request Cute to Rescue. Yes, I knew how to... Claire wrote it down for me. Claire, I remember this. I remember how to read this because I was in their interview. Remember that, Cue to Rescue. She wrote it down for me, how to read it, by QQQ, which was a song they chose if they won the jackpot. Thanks, Claire Hardiker. Claire, this is lovely. Did they ever mention why I didn't get an audition? Because that was a big thing. I thought they were going to audition me for, you know, the fourth member of QQ, and it would have been like the four Qs, the QQQs, QQQQs. But that didn't happen. I love it. I'm glad that they're coming out a lot. Is Isha the girl that used to be on the show for like with Johan back in the days? Is she the one where she does 1, 2, 3, clap, clap, clap? Is she the one? But I hope, again, your QQQs are a goop. And, you know, they were really fun when they came last time. I'm sorry I didn't get to check it out this time. But hope they do come to Arirang quite often. Because you do get very excited when they come. Gordon wrote to us and says, "Hello, hello there, my good sir. Don't worry about the tour you gave me or give. I am into speed running stuff. When I work at the museum, I went through all 7 floors in like 10 minutes, and I was fine with it. So just like you, I'm terrible with sightseeing and tours and all that fun stuff. Anyways, we had a little bit of a scare at the library this past week. Remember that story of the dog that was abandoned by the neighbor? Well, that same neighbor again showed up with the dog. Apparently, the owner was in the hospital again and left the dog with the neighbor." Again, sounds like a bad idea. Thankfully, no dog was left behind. We swept the building 3 times upon closing to make sure. Also, one of the co-workers left a letter for me. No, not that kind of letter. Before she left for vacation, she helped a patron of the library I helped the day before. Spent about 20 minutes or so helping him print, email docs, etc. He had a massive stack of papers that needed copies or additional work to be done. Since we charged for printing, it came about $5 or so. He didn't have any cash on him, so I said, don't worry about it. Oh, man. I'm not going to make a big fuss over it. Just pay us back the next time you come in. It's not a big deal. Anyway, he came back and wanted to thank me, and she relayed the message back to the letter. He said, thank you for your patience.

Yes, no complaints from me, though. The days off were much needed. Boy, oh boy, much June already. Anyway, that's all for now, SJ. Please take care of yourself and stay healthy. Until next time, he requested a song here by Kan, Kim, Yuna Kim and Kim Min, Chun Min-ju with I'm Your Girl. I'm Your Girl. Dude, first of all, man, what, dude, I know it's only $5, but that's a real nice thing to do, man. A lot of people will go, no, you need to pay up. I am not going to do anything for you. But that's the kind of guy you are. He's just a nice guy. You know, like, I don't think the amount is what matters here. It's just the fact that you didn't think twice and you helped this person out and, you know, you trusted that this person came back and then, you know, you paid back whenever you trusted this person. And I think that's a big thing. You made their day. And that's a big thing. And who knows what they would have gone through, you know, with all that stuff. I just got excited because you said letter, and I thought it was another love letter or something like that, but apparently not it. Dude, you know Minnesota more than I do, man. Enjoy those 20 degree weathers because that's beautiful weather. We went from, like, you know, like 10 degrees to 30 degrees. It was a big jump, so, like, it was hot in here. But, Gordon, always, man, thanks very much for your updates. I wish we had more time to talk about this. But anyways, as we do wrap things off here, we're going to play the songs requested by Claire and Gordon. It's QQQ with Q2 Rescue, followed by Kan, Yuna Kim, Chun Min-ju with I'm Your Girl.

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5: And that music means one thing. 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Hope you guys enjoyed the full 2 hours of the show. And if you did, make sure you join us again tomorrow for our Sunday's edition of The Culture Inc. Where in the first hour, we have SJ's Theme Park. And of course, in the second hour, we got another round of requests, followed by K-Worker's Diary. It'll be another fun show, so we do hope to see you guys then. As always, as we wrap up today's program, a big thank you to our staff members, always doing good work with us, our producer Ian Seo, writers Park Dong-suk and Lee Bu-young, and thank you to all of our listeners out there for tuning in, and especially if you chimed in on our request. Sending us out of the studio, this is Big Naughty Seo Dong-hyun singing, featuring Lee Mu-jin with Bye Bye. Join us again tomorrow, same time, 6 p.m. to 8 p.m. Korea Standard Time. And until then, this has been SJ Lee with The Culture Inc.

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6: Sing, sing, sing, Tiny Tunes. Hi, everyone. Have you ever heard of a Korean leader called the Green Bean General? His name was Chun Bongjun, a brave leader who fought for poor people in the late 19th century. People even sang a song to remember him. It's called 새야 새야 파랑 새야. This is a traditional children's folk song that has been sung for many generations. This song comes from the Pu'an area in Jeollabuk-do in the southwest of Korea. You can hear special musical features of the Jeolla region. First, listen for the shaking tone. The sound is gently shaken to make it fuller and deeper. Next comes the bending tone. A note suddenly turns and drops down. This makes the song feel more emotional. Together, these sounds create the deep and emotional mood of Jeolla folk music. All right then, let's listen to this traditional folk tune, 새야 새야 파랑 새야.

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1: Radioness. A calendar may seem like nothing more than a piece of paper filled with dates, but when you think about it, calendars actually have quite a special kind of power. Every time we turn a page, we naturally look back on a time that has passed, while also beginning to look forward to a new start. And we often say things like, this month, I want to do a little better, or I want to start again with a fresh mindset. It gives us small resolutions like these. Maybe that's why the beginning of new month always makes our heart feel a little refreshed too. Now, there's only one day left in May, so tonight, as we spend these 2 hours together with a good music, I hope you enjoy a warm and meaningful ending to your May. It's the time first. We'll begin. Radioness.

Welcome back home, members of Woody family. The opener was Starlight by Blue D. This is your host, Samuel Sol from Radiness, and today is May 30th, Saturday. Anyway, how's everyone doing today? The weekend has finally started. I hope y'all have a wonderful weekend ahead. And now, let's begin today's show with lots of energy. So in part one, we have a special segment where we learn about K-pop. It's called Indie K-pop. And during this time, we are going to learn about two very talented and amazing indie artists. And in part two, we have a listening session prepared for you. It is called Dance Song Medley. For one full hour, we will listen to energetic K-pop tracks together and also share some of the latest news with you. Before we go to a song break, I have a quick announcement to make. We are currently doing a listener survey. You can join through the Arirang Radio official website, and we would really appreciate your participation. Thank you so much in advance. All right then, we will take a short song break and come right back. Please enjoy Home by Roy Kim, followed by Shine featuring Yuin by Norway Soup. Enjoy!

great in us. Stories told through music, shared by the artists created. It's time to explore the hidden gems of Korea's indie music scene during a segment called Indie K-Pop. Today, as usual, we're going to learn about two really amazing artists. The first one is the pure emotion-filled band Broccoli Nomajo, and also Geukdong Asia Tigers, the band that sings about nostalgic longing with a playful charm. Well, I'm really excited to see what new things we are going to learn about these two artists today. First off, let's take some time to learn about our very first subject that goes by the name of Broccoli Nomajo, translates to Broccoli You Too. So the members are Yoon Deok Won, who's in charge of songwriting, composing, bass guitar, vocal, and the guitar. Wow, this person is in charge of a lot of things. Ryu Ji Won, who's in charge of drums, percussion, vocal. Kim Jina, the keyboardist, piano player, and vocals. And Moon Dong Hyun, who's in charge of the guitar. They debuted on October 22nd, 2007, with their first EP album called Encore Yuchong Geumji. Translates to No Encore Requests. On the first EP by Broccoli U2, there was a sticker that said, 목욕탕에서 질질 짜다 나온 것 같은 순도 100%의 감성 밴드. Now, I thought this was kind of like quirky. It translates to 100% pure emotion band that feels like you just cried your eyes out at a public bath. Interesting, right? Nowadays, people simply call them an emotional band. But when Broccoli Nomajo made their debut, that phrase showed how intensely emotional and honest their music was. The members say that the band is a band that can play Broccoli Nomajo's songs better than anyone else. I mean, like, duh, they're the ones who created it. And they proudly introduce themselves that way. If you have anything more you'd like to say about the artists or their music, especially about their first debut album, please feel free to share it through YouTube. All right, with that, we're going to listen to a couple songs from the band. The first song is called 잊어야 할 일은 잊어요, Forget What You Should Forget. This song was released on December 7th, 2010. And among their music, this track has one of the most straightforward and firm messages, holding realistic comfort for listeners. The lyrics do not simply say that everything will be okay, but instead approach you with the attitude of, it's okay to forget what you need to forget. Now, on to the second song, we're going to listen to 앵콜 요청 금지, No Encore Requests. This song was released on October 15th, 2007. It is one of the most famous songs representing the band. At live shows, the audience shouts, Encore, Encore, at the end, but people call this track the No Encore Requests song. Even in the middle of this song, the lyrics express the sadness of a relationship that has come to an end in a very bittersweet way. With that, we're gonna listen to these two songs, beginning with 잊어야 할 일은 잊어요, Forget What You Should Forget, followed by 앵콜 요청 금지, No Encore Requests, all by Broccoli Nomajo. Enjoy!

Welcome back, welcome back. Those were 잊어야 할 일은 잊어요, forget what you should forget, and 앵콜 요청 금지 translates to no encore requests, all created by the members of 브로콜리, 너마저, broccoli, you too. Well, with that, we're going to continue on learning more about this some pure emotion-filled band. So all the members sing with their own voices, and each member carries their own personality and story. So that gives the band a very wide spectrum of expressions. The band is known as a band that often gives comfort, but they say they do not always write songs just to comfort someone specific. Instead, they create music to reach anyone who might need a bit of warmth at any moment. Now, here's where the interesting part about the band happens. The band started back in 2005, right? At this club, music club in Seoul National University called Meari Echo. And the founding members, Dogwon, Chandi, Hyunjo, and they were all gathered at this place called Gwanakgo Bongcheon-dong Jokgoge, the small hill area in Bongcheon-dong Gwanakgo area, gathered there and decided to form a band after becoming friends. What an interesting story, right? And there are many stories about the origin of the band's name. One of them says that the name came from a line in a cartoon. I was like, what? When I saw this, Yulliuru Kaisaru, the Caesar said, that goes, broccoli, you too. And some people interpreted in English as broccoli, you too. Anyway, if you would like to share any more ideas or knowledge you guys know about this band, please do not hesitate to share your knowledge about them through YouTube. Now, we're going to listen to a couple more songs from the band. First one is called 사랑한다는 말로도 위로가 되지 않는. Even saying I love you cannot comfort. This song was released on December 18th, 2019. And it talks about someone holding on and caring, yet still going through difficulties and facing a reality where even love cannot easily fix everything. The song captures that situation and turns it into music. And the next song is called 이웃의 방해가 되지 않는 선에서. As long as it does not disturb the neighbors. This track was released on April 25th, 2019. It portrays apartment life, the small daily routines of living quietly, and the life you see as you look out from your window. Within that everyday realistic atmosphere, the lyrics talk about a life where your heart might end up crying without you even noticing. And the last song is called 유자차, Citron Tea. This song was released on January 8th, 2008. This song is something people drink when they have a cold or when they are feeling under the weather. And in this song, it becomes a symbol of warm comfort. The track sings about someone who gently takes care of you with real kindness, like a cup of warm 유자차, Citron Tea. With that, we're going to listen to the songs, beginning with 사랑한다는 말로도 위로가 안 되는, even saying I love you cannot comfort. Second song is 이웃의 방해가 되지 않는 선에서, as long as it does not disturb the neighbors. And the last one is 유자차 Citron Tea by 브로콜리 너마저. Enjoy!

Are you a fan of Korean culture? Stay in the loop with the freshest K-pop and the latest from Korea. This is your host, Samuel Hall, and you are listening to Radius. Those were 사랑한다는 말로도 위로가 되지 않는 Even saying I love you can't comfort. Second song was 이웃의 방해가 되지 않는 선에서 As long as it doesn't disturb the neighbors. And 유자차 Citron Tea all created and performed by 브로콜리 너마저. We're in the middle of indie K-pop and so far we've learned pretty much everything about the band 브로콜리 너마저 and it's time for us to make our way into our next subject and learn everything about 극동아시아 타이거즈. Translates to Far East Asia Tigers. Anyway, there are four member band with Myeongjisu, who's in charge of the vocal and guitar, Gonggyeok on bass, Yeon Kwangmo on drums, and Luke Kang on guitar. They debuted with their first club performance on January 24th, 2019. They're a band that follows the lineage of what's known as Joseon Punk, and they are one of the most active groups in the Hongdae scene. Their signature is to take everyday boredom and emotions and express them in music with explosive sound and lyrical and poetic lyrics. So, with that, we're gonna listen to a couple songs from them. The first song is called 흔들리는 시간 속에, In Shaking Times. This song was released on June 22nd, 2021. And among their music, it has one of the most cinematic moods with very strong emotions about the flow of time. It captures the feelings that come when the future is uncertain, when relationships change, and when you feel the instability of passing seasons. And the second song is called 다시, 다시 만나. Again, again we meet. This song was released on August 29th, 2023. It sings about time passing after breaking up with someone, the moments that will never return, and the hope that somebody you will meet again. With that, it's time for us to dive into the next song break, beginning with 흔들리는 시간 속에, In Shaking Times, followed by 다시, 다시 만나, Again, Again We Meet, all by 극동아시아 타이거즈. Enjoy!

Those were 흔들리는 시간 속에 in shaking times and 다시 다시 만나 again again we meet all by 극동아시아 타이거즈. Let's continue on learning a bit more about this band. So the character in charge of their logo and mascot is called 호랑이. Well, you know what that is in English, right? It's tiger. And the drawing was done by the artist Yeon Kwang-mo, who's a member of the band. And its name is Kimchijeon. Translates to kimchi pancake. And it is called that because the body stretches out like a kimchi pancake on a plate. And this big, laid-back tiger character is lovingly called, I mean, this is kind of hard to pronounce, 어흥. It is. So it's the sound a tiger makes when it roars. Anyway, it does not have the scary, fierce energy usually associated with tigers, but instead it looks like a friendly neighbor tiger who might turn on background music like 동네 형 호랑이, neighborhood older brother tiger. They have this very active performance schedule too, in case you're curious. They have

have been performing at many festivals such as 2026 Love Song, the 2026 Awesome Music Festival, and many other festivals. And fans are extremely passionate and sometimes a bit wild. And the members say that the most passionate show so far was their performance in Busan. If you guys ever get a chance to visit their live show, I highly recommend you to do so. Now, it's time for us to listen to one song from them. This time, we're going to listen to a song called 비 냄새, translates to Smell of Rain. This song was released on November 20th, 2024, and it has a special summer ending mood that the band does so well. And it creates an urban nostalgia in its atmosphere. With that, I'm going to let you guys enjoy. We have 비 냄새, Smell of Rain by 극동아시아 타이거즈. Enjoy!

Welcome back. That was 비냄새, Smell of Rain by 극동아시아 타이거즈. Now it's time to wrap up part one. Did you guys enjoy learning about these two artists today? I really hope you guys did. Now, we're going to listen to one last song for part one, and we'll be right back with part two. The last song is 별, Star by 극동아시아 타이거즈. Enjoy!

this is Culture Crunch's DJ Jihee. Accidents may seem unpredictable, but with proper checks, many can be prevented. Starting April 20th, for 2 months, the Korean government, together with experts, will inspect and manage high-risk facilities using professional equipment. If you spot a potential hazard in Korea, you can request an inspection through the Safety Report Center. Once reported, the site will be inspected, and the results and follow-up measures will be shared. A safety alert that protects our everyday lives, the 2026 Intensive Safety Inspection begins with all of us.

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1: Welcome back to part 2. Thank you so much for staying with us. And just like I mentioned earlier, we have a dance-all medley prepared for all of you guys. It's time for you to relax and refresh your mind while listening to exciting K-pop songs. I hope you guys get to enjoy it. And with that being said, let's get started right away with Do You Love Me by Shunwoo and Hyungwon from Monsta X, Pose by Close Your Eyes, and the last one, Starstruck by 50/50. Enjoy!

Did you guys enjoy our first set of songs? By the way, Shanu and Hyungwon, I recently finished promoting their new mini album as Monsta X's first unit, and they've been opening a new world tour as well. So yeah, if you guys are interested, make sure to refer to their social media for the details. With that, we're gonna move on to the next set, beginning with 갑자기, All of a Sudden by IOI, followed by Sign by 82 Major, and Motto by ITZY. Enjoy!

0: That was our second set of dance tracks. So here's a quick update about IOI. They just confirmed the 10th anniversary reunion and a comeback, returning as a full group after many years. So I'm pretty sure a lot of fans are excited about this news. With that, we're going to move on to the next set, beginning with Top 5 by Zero Base One, followed by Memories by Kim Arim. And the last one is going to be Diamond by Diamond. Enjoy!
1: Last night, made a list of my top five favorite things of all time. Your lips, your style, your kiss, your smiling.

Alright, that was our third set. Hope you guys enjoyed. Anyway, Zero Base One have been holding large-scale concerts and preparing new projects while keeping strong overseas momentum. So, hope you guys keep on supporting this talented group. Now, let's move on to the next set, beginning with Live Fast, Die Slow by Taeyang, Stay by Sia, and Way to You by Flare U. Enjoy!

Taeyang recently appeared on Choo Seong-un, the martial artist and a TV figure's YouTube channel, and a video of them traveling together was released, and I gotta say, I personally enjoyed watching it, so I hope y'all check it out sometime. Now, let's move on to the next set. We'll begin with IDK Me by Yoon San-ha, followed by People Talk by Naze, and IDOL Boy by Kim Ga-yeon. Enjoy!

Recently, Yoon Sana has been expanding his solo activities, appearing in more music and TV shows, and showing new sides of himself. So search for his name on YouTube if you guys would like to see a couple of videos of him. Now, let's move on to the next set. We'll begin with Broom Taki by Kabi, followed by Umchiku by Next Z. Enjoy!

The last song was Left and Right featuring Jungkook of BTS by Charlie Puth. Now, that's all for today's show. I hope you all had a great time with us. Now, I'm going to leave you guys with one last song before I say goodbye. This has been your host, Samuel Saul. The final song for today is Hazy Daisy by If I. I hope you guys enjoy, and I'll see you tomorrow.

0: What kind of clarity is filling your day today? We drink water every day, but have you ever wondered, the bottle of water in your hand, what kind of journey did it take to get to you? At the southern edge of Korea lies Jeju, an island holding one of nature's most honest, untouched secrets. Formed by volcanic activity 1.8 million years ago, layers of rugged basalt rock and countless tiny pathways carved by lava. Rainwater that falls on this island begins a remarkable journey, traveling deep underground for over 31 years. Like a vast natural filtration system, these layers of volcanic rock carefully remove impurities while enriching the water with essential minerals like vanadium and silica. From 420 meters below the surface, untouched by human hands, this pristine water is brought up, then passes through rigorous quality checks and global standard management systems before reaching you. That is why, within just 3 months of its launch, it became Korea's number one bottled water, and why people around the world trust Jeju Samdasu. More than just water to quench your thirst, it is 31 years of patience, a story shaped by nature itself. In every sip of Jeju Samdasu, you'll find a journey, pure, deep, and extraordinary. This spring, why not refresh both body and mind with a glass of clean, clear Samdasu and experience the vitality of Jeju. Enriching Jeju, bringing happiness to its people. A cleaner tomorrow for Jeju. Created by JPDC. Radio.
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It is May 30th today. Welcome to Saturday's edition of Wonders of Jeju. Let us begin. This is your host, AK.

Welcome back to the Wonders of Jeju and happy Saturday. Well, I'm your host, AK, the first song in Bloom by Zero Base One. Well, it's really a happy Saturday, the last weekend of May. Oh my god, wait. How are we already at the end of May? It feels like, you know, this month just flew by, and one minute it was spring and now it's already starting to feel like summer, because you can feel out of the way in the air. The air's much warmer now and the nights are softer, and suddenly everyone's out chasing sunsets and iced coffee, including myself. And this kind of weather makes it hard to stay inside, and even a quick trip to, you know, the convenience store somehow turns into a mini drive by the ocean. So yeah, before June sneaks up on us too, I hope you enjoy this weekend properly, okay? Get some sunshine, eat something good, and maybe, you know, take a second to appreciate like how pretty Jeju gets this time of year. And this is, yeah, what really matters. You know, get some good rest and, you know, be in nature and eat something good and move your body, yeah, to get healthy. That's all that matters. All right, so we're going to move on to our next segment, Weekend Jeju Beat, where we talk about the highlights of news updates, you know, that we shared of a cover this week. So buckle up for that, and we're going to move on to after that. So before, this is one last reminder for you on how you can tune into Arirang Radio. If you are here on Jeju Island, you can set your radios to 88.7 FM here in Jeju City. It is 88.1 in Seogwipo City and 101.9 in the Daejeon area, Jeju's global education city. 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The handle is WOJ_Arirang. Alright, so time for another song break and come back with Weekend Jeju Beat. And the first song, Really Like You by Baby Monster, followed by 딱 좋아, Just Right by GOT7, and the last one is Hype Boy by Nugent's.

0: I guess the only thing we can do is play you a song.
1: What's been happening on Jeju this week? Now, let's take a closer look at the stories that shaped the island over the past few days. Jeju Beat. Jeju has once again been recognized as a food and mouth disease-free region by the international community. At the recent World Organization for Animal Health General Session in France, Jeju successfully renewed its certification as a food and mouth disease-free zone with vaccination. In fact, Jeju is currently the only region in South Korea that holds this certification, and food and mouth disease is a highly contagious viral disease that affects animals such as cattle, pigs, and sheep. This recertification confirms that Jeju's disease monitoring and quarantine systems continue to meet international standards. And Jeju also expects the certification to strengthen the competitiveness of its livestock industry in overseas markets. Following this first certification last year, livestock exports to Singapore began, and the province hopes to expand those opportunities further. Jeju's partnership with Vietnam's Ninh Binh province is expected to expand beyond agriculture into tourism, culture, and future industries. The two regions originally began cooperating through a seasonal worker agreement signed in 2023, helping support Jeju's agricultural workforce. Now both sides are discussing broader collaboration in areas like tourism, renewable energy, AI, and digital industries. Ninh Binh itself is known for its rich cultural and natural resources, including the UNESCO World Heritage Site, Chang'an. Jeju is strengthening flood prevention and water safety inspections ahead of the rainy season. The province recently held a joint meeting with local governments and related departments to review emergency response systems and drainage management plans. Officials are focusing especially on storm drain cleaning, flood prevention facilities, and manhole safety system, since heavy rain can quickly increase accident risks. And Jeju is also considering introducing an AI-based remote water meter reading system. And the pilot project would use AI image recognition technology to automatically check water usage. At the same time, the province plans to improve customer service systems related to water billing and applications by dividing responsibilities more clearly between departments. All right, the wonders of Jeju's now together with the Jeju Special Self-Governing Province.

All right, we are back. Hope you guys enjoyed the songs. And after we shared Jeju Beat, you guys listened to Love Attack by Lee Sin, followed by Closer by Chun So Mi, and the last one was Famous by All Day Project. All right, so before we move on to another song break, let me just quickly give you a comment on the last news update. And, well, a lot of this kind of like system, right? Because Jeju is now strengthening flood prevention or water safety inspections ahead of the rainy season. Rainy season is coming up. Well, a lot of these systems are like things people barely notice until heavy rain suddenly causes problems, right? Storm, drains, manhole covers, like water systems, you know, they usually stay invisible in everyday life. But when extreme weather like this really hits, you realize how important those small pieces of infrastructure actually are. And, you know, these days, like with sudden heavy rain and strange like weather becoming more common like worldwide, so it feels like cities are having, you know, prepare like earlier and more carefully than before. So it's so interesting, like seeing AI, right? We talk about AI all the time. Like AI slowly become part of these like behind the scene public systems too. All right. So that was a little comment on the news update. So now moving on to our next song break and come back to share Jeju Language Edition. 모렌 고람 시냐. All right, the first song, Memories by Rice, followed by Russian Roulette by Red Velvet. And the last one is What You Want by Cortez.

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Right, we heard, yeah, Gunemugul by Zion T, followed by Mimi by Yura, and the next one was A Small Girl by Lee Young Ji, and the last one was Joa by Park Jae Bum. All right, that wraps up our first part, and see you guys soon in the second after we listen to Nemo Ekun by IU.

Sing, sing, sing, Tiny Toons. Hi, everyone. Have you ever heard of a Korean leader called the Green Bean General? His name was Chun Bong-jun, a brave leader who fought for poor people in the late 19th century. People even sang a song to remember him. It's called 새야 새야 파랑 새야. This is a traditional children's folk song that has been sung for many generations. This song comes from the Pu'an area in Jeollabuk-do in the southwest of Korea. You can hear special musical features of the Jeolla region. First, listen for the shaking tone. The sound is gently shaken to make it fuller and deeper. Next comes the bending tone. A note suddenly turns and drops down. This makes the song feel more emotional. Together, these sounds create the deep and emotional mood of Jeolla folk music. All right then, let's listen to this traditional folk tune, 새야 새야 파랑 새야.

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1: In the heart of Jeju City, there's a place where times move a little slower, Shinsan Park. Bicycle bells ring in the distance, and kids' laughter drifts through the trees like sunlight cutting the leaves. Under the warm sky, kids blow bubbles, call out to each other as they race across the grass. There's a small flame here, still burning for the 1988 Seoul Olympics. And hidden in the ground, a time capsule from 1995 sealed for

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All right, we are back. Welcome back to the second part of our show. And again, I'm your host, AK. The song we just heard was 세상아 동화처럼 by 최유리. Well, yeah, even the last line of this song is, live our life just like for, fairy tale. And I think it kind of like helps us, have a healthy life. If you live your life as as a like a story, like kids, children's story, as a fairy tales and or mythology, and so on, because sometimes what we think is true might not be true, right? And if there's something that we don't agree at the moment, you never know how different kind of person you become later, and you agree on what you never really didn't agree. You thought you never agree. But yeah, that's this song kind of reminds me of that thought, and I wanted to share with you. All right, so before we jump right into Now Jeju, and it's going to be the next segment, and we are joined by June, and June is going to share lots of things, especially like policy changes or any like project updates led by the government, so on. So before we move on, this is one last reminder. If you are here on Jeju Island, you can set your radius to 88.7 FM here in Jeju City. 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

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The handle is woj_Arirang. All right, so here are the songs we are going to listen to. The first one is Home Sweet Home by Car The Garden, followed by 나랑 같이 걸을래 by 적재. The last one is Homebody by PH1.

I don't wanna meet, I don't wanna see, I just wanna be free as a bird. Yeah, I'm probably the best you ever heard. I don't need to cheat, but always coming first. Yes, I'm a nerd, but I still school you. Crazy is normal, do what the loons do. Busy being home, I'm busy being lonely. My life is on the line, please never ever call me. I don't wanna meet, I don't wanna see, I just wanna be free as a bird. Yeah, I'm probably the best you ever heard. I don't need to cheat, but always coming first. Yes, I'm a nerd, but I still school you. Crazy is normal, do what the loons do. Busy being home, I'm busy being lonely. My life is on the line, please never

0: 나우 제주.
1: June, happy Saturday.
0: Yeah, happy, happy Saturday.
1: Oh,
0: and also last Saturday of the May.
1: Yeah, last weekend of this month. It's crazy.
0: Yeah. Time flies.
1: Oh my God. It's almost like half of, you know, like it's, you know, the year. Half of year
0: yeah,
1: like has passed
0: right. Yeah.
1: through. And how do you feel? First half of the year has
0: feeling,
1: just passed.
0: Feeling like getting older and older.
1: That's what we feel, as always. Mm-hmm. Anyways, welcome back, June. Mm-hmm. I'm so excited to discuss mm-hmm. yeah today's topic. So let's jump right into it.
0: Okay, first topic is very, how can I say, interesting topic.
1: Mm-hmm.
0: I mean, every Korean one, Korean people like this topic. I mean, the
1: what
0: land.
1: What is it?
0: Land.
1: Oh,
0: land price.
1: I mean, okay. real estate.
0: Yeah, real estate. Property price.
1: All right.
0: So, you know, Jeju's real estate market structure. We will, I will talk about this one and also policy implications.
1: Mm-hmm.
0: Like focusing on the news that, you know, highest land price has reached 7.2 million Korean won per square meters.
1: Okay, so this, I mean, that is an exceptionally high price,
0: mm-hmm.
1: even like on a per square meter basis.
0: Indeed. So this is not just, you know, an isolated case, but a symbolic indicator of the Jeju's real estate market.
1: Mm.
0: I mean, price pressure continues, and especially in the commercial and also key tourism zones.
1: Great. But hasn't the rise in land prices in Jeju has been like long-standing trend?
0: Yes, since 2010, you know, Jeju has seen the rapid land price increase driven by the external capital. I mean, the inflow capital from the China and also investment demand. Areas related to the tourism development, like mega projects, including the resort and also international schools, particularly, you know, the sharp rises.
1: Well, what explains this the continuation of this trend recently?
0: Well, you know, the key factors are, you know, the scarcity and also expected value.
1: Mm-hmm.
0: I mean, the physical limitation of an island and the growth expectations as a global tourism destination continue to be reflected in land prices.
1: Okay. But what policy responses have been implemented then?
0: In the past, measures such as development regulation and adjustment to investment immigration program
1: mm-hmm.
0: and also land transaction controls were introduced due to the curve overheating.
1: Mm-hmm.
0: At the time, policies for the balanced regional development and also environmental conservation have been pursued.
1: There must be positive aspects as well.
0: Yeah, certainly. Yeah, so rising land prices can increase the regional asset value and also strengthen the, you know, the physical capacity. But they also, you know, contributed to the some, how can I say, attracting the investment in tourism area and also service industry. That
1: okay.
0: is a positive way. I mean,
1: yeah.
0: positive aspect.
1: So we talk about positive aspects mm-hmm. here, but there must be like burdens.
0: Yeah, negative impact, mm-hmm. negative aspect. So rising housing cost and also reduced land accessibility for the local residents
1: mm-hmm.
0: and also conflict between the development and also conservation.
1: Right.
0: Those are the major concerns and also as a negative aspect. And entry barriers are just especially the increasing for the younger generation like you and also those in the agriculture and also fisheries.
1: Okay, so now here's again, balance mm-hmm. seems so essential.
0: Yeah, so key is a sustainable management. So rather than the focusing the solely on the price increases, land policies must consider both local economy and also residents' quality of life.
1: Okay, well, so what can you, you know, how can you give you a final summary here?
0: Well, how can I say, this is also balance.
1: Okay.
0: And also this record land price shows that the Jeju remains a highly attractive investment destination, But at the time, at the same time, managing the, you know, the underlining the imbalances and also challenges will be key policy task moving toward.
1: Okay. All right. So that was the first topic of the day. Before we move on to the next, here's the song 이게 무슨 일이야 by B1A4. Everything.

0: 나한테 잘해. 알겠지?
1: That was 이게 무슨 일이야 by B1A4. Alright, so what's the second topic?
2: Okay, second topic is the Jeju Samdasu. What are, I mean, the, how can I say it? Like Jeju's flagship public resources, Samdasu, is being the you know, the shipped to the Qingdao, China. I mean, the signaling an expansion of the full-scale maritime export logistics. So exporting the Samdasu to the China.
1: So what's the difference from previous export methods?
2: You know, the key you know, shift is toward the, you know, the bulk maritime transport. I mean, how can I say, before just, you know, the minor volumes, but this time is the mass volumes. So bottled water has a low price relative to its volume. So logistics costs are very significant. So using cargo ships reduces the per unit transport cost substantially, directly improving the price competitiveness in the overseas market.
1: Well, Qingdao seems like a strategic destination as well.
2: Yes, so Qingdao is a major port to logistics hub in the eastern part of China with active maritime trade related to also Korea. And its accessibility from the Jeju makes it an ideal gateway for the expanding the distribution into the China inland.
1: So this goes like beyond exports to include a broader distribution strategy.
2: Yes, so since Samdasu is based on the Jeju's groundwater and public resource, and also securing the stable overseas market is essential. So this maritime export move represents a step toward building a global distribution network.
1: There must be like policy implications too.
2: Well, Jeju has promoted the water industry as a strategic sector, and also Samdasu, run by the, you know, the public enterprise, contributed to the local finances. So expanding export to broaden the region's economy, and also with maritime logistics, may also be the viewed, you know, positively in terms of the carbon efficiency.
1: And what kind of challenges remain now?
2: Well, you know, the Chinese market is highly competitive. So, you know, the maintaining the, you know, the clean Jeju brand value, and also strict the quality control is very important. And at the same time, the stable supply system must be secured as a logistics network expansion.
1: So could you summarize today's key point?
2: Well, you know, expansion of the Samdasu market, Samdasu maritime export is not just the logistics shift, but, you know, the process of the public resource-based strategic industry from the Jeju expanding into a global market.
1: Well, we, like, as a Jeju local, probably a lot of people living on Jeju know the best quality of water, Samdasu. So I'm really looking forward to the next step. Okay, so that was the second topic, and we'll be back soon to talk about the last one after we listen to 비밀 정원 by Oh My Girl.

0: All right, that was 비밀 정원 by Oh My Girl. So that's gonna be the last one, which yes, seems quite interesting.
1: Yes, last topic is Ramsar Wetland. So we are looking at the Sokipo City's new challenge. I mean, another challenge to renew the each destination. Designation as a Ramsar Wetland.
0: I know one of them. Wulyongari.
1: Yeah, that's right. Right? Yeah, the Broken Hills. That's a Ramsar.
0: So could you first explain what a Ramsar Wetland city is?
1: Okay. This is a city designated as a Ramsar Wetland. So this designation is granted under the Ramsar Convention to cities that exemplarily practice wetland conservation and also wide usages. So it goes beyond the nature protection, also evaluating the how well wetland management is integrated into local policy and also daily life.
0: Okay, so Seogwipo has already been designated once, correct?
1: Yes. So Seogwipo City is a key ecological city in southern part of the island, and like also home to the wetlands such as Hanon Crater and also Mulyongari Orum, as you mentioned earlier. So this renewal process, recesses its achievement and also sustainability effort.
0: Okay, so renewal doesn't really sound like a just a formality.
1: Correct. So it involves a comprehensive evaluation of the conservation policy and also community engagement and also ecological education and also international cooperation. So those things are the very important part of the renewal of the designation. So with growing the emphasis on the wetland in the climate change mitigation, so standards are just becoming the stricter. Strict.
0: So it seems significant from a policy perspective as well.
1: Wetlands are gaining the attention as a nature-based solutions that absorbs carbon. And if Seogwipo succeed in the renewal, it will further strengthen Jeju's international standing as an environmental leaders.
0: So what does this mean for local residents?
1: Well, you know, it can lead to the expanded ecotourism and also environmental education and also enhanced the regional branding. However, balancing the development and also conservation remains an ongoing challenge for the Jeju and for sort of local residents.
0: Okay. So this is going to be the last topic, right? I want to summarize before we wrap up. So here's like Seogwipo's attempt to renew its Ramsar Wetland City status is not just about like keeping a title, right? But about reassessing its sustainable urban model against like global standards.
1: That's right.
0: All right. So that was the last one. And that's it for today. Thank you so much for today's episode and see you next Saturday.
1: Okay, see you next Saturday.

Are you back? So that was A Peach Eyes by Wave Till Earth, followed by Everything by Kam Jung Chima, and the last one was Shut Down by Touched. All right, hope you guys enjoy the news updates that are shared by June, and it's always informative, and we learn a lot about Jeju in more detail. All right, so before we wrap things up tonight, let me just give you a little sneak peek at what's coming up during the weekdays. So let's start with Mondays. Mondays are Hidi Island with our Bodhi, our reporter Bodhi, and she's gonna share lots of things, including hidden corners, local jams, tiny roads you're probably miss if nobody told you about them. And on Tuesday brings Tuesday is always like bring us humans of Jeju, and this one's close to my heart too, you know, a lot. We invite real people into the studio, and you're gonna get to listen to lots of stories of lots of different individuals, locals, artists, divers, henyo, dreamers, people who do music, and so on and so on. And then on Wednesdays mean it's time for Culture Wave with Redcap J, meaning we are going to learn lots of festivals, exhibitions, performances, like cool pop-ups. If something exciting is happening on the island, yeah, J is probably already there. And on Thursday, yeah, we're going to listen a little bit. And because Jeju Showdown with Olivia is all about fun energy with random battle, with random topic. And I'm going to choose one, and Olivia is going to choose one. And against that, we are going to have a battle together. And yeah, you got to have to do something as well on the show. Choose which one would you like to give it a try when visit Jeju. And then Friday, so we've got something very special because baby henyo, real baby henyo JY joins us for Tapestry of Henyo. Not just ordinary henyo, you know, henyos maybe across the country.

But yes, but Jeju Henyo in particular, and JY already shared so many raw and real powerful story about life as a Henyo. And yeah, so you are going to get to listen to the real story of real life of Henyo. So buckle up for that, guys, and that's it. And now time to move on to another song break and come back to wrap up. All right, here goes Always by Yoon Mi-rae.

You're back. Hope you guys enjoyed the song. Alright, that wraps up our Saturday edition of Wonders of Jeju. Hope you guys enjoyed, and I hope you are having a great day, and see you guys tomorrow. Alright, thank you again. Let me off the show with this last song, 헤어지자 말아요 by Park Jae-jung. This has been your host AK, signing off on your vibe. Love and peace. Bye!

0: What kind of clarity is filling your day today? We drink water every day, but have you ever wondered, the bottle of water in your hand, what kind of journey did it take to get to you? At the southern edge of Korea lies Jeju, an island holding one of nature's most honest, untouched secrets. Formed by volcanic activity 1.8 million years ago, layers of rugged basalt rock and countless tiny pathways carved by lava. Rainwater that falls on this island begins a remarkable journey, traveling deep underground for over 31 years. Like a vast natural filtration system, these layers of volcanic rock carefully remove impurities while enriching the water with essential minerals like vanadium and silica. From 420 meters below the surface, untouched by human hands, this pristine water is brought up, then passes through rigorous quality checks and global standard management systems before reaching you. That is why, within just 3 months of its launch, it became Korea's number one bottled water, and why people around the world trust Jeju Samdasu. More than just water to quench your thirst, it is 31 years of patience, a story shaped by nature itself. In every sip of Jeju Samdasu, you'll find a journey, pure, deep, and extraordinary. This spring, why not refresh both body and mind with a glass of clean, clear Samdasu and experience the vitality of Jeju. Enriching Jeju, bringing happiness to its people. A cleaner tomorrow for Jeju. Created by JPDC. 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
3: 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The mix starts right now.

Sing, sing, sing, Tiny Tunes. Hi, everyone. Have you ever heard of a Korean leader called the Green Bean General? His name was Chun Bong-jun, a brave leader who fought for poor people in the late 19th century. People even sang a song to remember him. It's called Saeya Saeya Parang Saeya. This is a traditional children's folk song that has been sung for many generations. This song comes from the Pu'an area in Jeollabuk-do in the southwest of Korea. You can hear special musical features of the Jeolla region. First, listen for the shaking tone. The sound is gently shaken to make it fuller and deeper. Next comes the bending tone. A note suddenly turns and drops down. This makes the song feel more emotional. Together, these sounds create the deep and emotional mood of Jeolla folk music. All right then, let's listen to this traditional folk tune, Saeya Saeya Parang Saeya.

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The time is 1 a.m.

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5: What kind of clarity is filling your day today? We drink water every day, but have you ever wondered, the bottle of water in your hand, what kind of journey did it take to get to you? At the southern edge of Korea lies Jeju, an island holding one of nature's most honest, untouched secrets. Formed by volcanic activity 1.8 million years ago, layers of rugged basalt rock and countless tiny pathways carved by lava. Rainwater that falls on this island begins a remarkable journey, traveling deep underground for over 31 years. Like a vast natural filtration system, these layers of volcanic rock carefully remove impurities while enriching the water with essential minerals like vanadium and silica. From 420 meters below the surface, untouched by human hands, this pristine water is brought up, then passes through rigorous quality checks and global standard management systems before reaching you. That is why, within just 3 months of its launch, it became Korea's number one bottled water, and why people around the world trust Jeju Samdasu. More than just water to quench your thirst, it is 31 years of patience, a story shaped by nature itself. In every sip of Jeju Samdasu, you'll find a journey, pure, deep, and extraordinary. This spring, why not refresh both body and mind with a glass of clean, clear Samdasu and experience the vitality of Jeju. Enriching Jeju, bringing happiness to its people. A cleaner tomorrow for Jeju. Created by JPDC.
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Hi, Crunchers! I'm your DJ Jihee, and this is Culture Crunch. When learning a language, there is one thing that quietly confuses us sometimes. Active voice, where you take action, and passive voice, where you're moved by someone else or by your environment. And honestly, you can feel the difference in people, too. The energy of someone being dragged along is completely different from someone moving on their own.

I think I'm definitely more of the active voice type. At least I believe I am. Well, what about you listening right now? Today, let's try being a little more active in our own lives. Here's our first song, 파이팅 해야지, Fighting, featuring 이영지 by 부석순.

What if there were another dimension beyond the world we live in? Back in 2020, words like virtual reality and metaverse still sounded unfamiliar to most people. And then today's Saturday Riff artists arrived and completely shook up the ecosystem of K-pop with a massive, original universe of their own. A group where real-life members and virtual avatars coexist. A concept nobody had ever truly attempted before. The unmistakable queens of metallic flavor, or what Korean fans call 쇠맛, aespa. And honestly, their debut felt like a full-on cultural shock. I still remember those days. It was during the COVID-19 pandemic period, and I was so shocked that they had these avatars, virtual avatars, as part of their members. Anyhow, their debut song, Black Mamba, introduced a wild storyline about fighting a giant snake threatening the virtual world. And the moment the music video dropped, it exploded. It became the fastest K-pop group debut MV or music video ever to hit 100 million views at the time, instantly announcing the arrival of a monster rookie group. But the real aespa phenomenon truly exploded the following year. One arm movement, bending the arms into that iconic square shape, I wish I could show you what I'm doing right now, and suddenly, the entire country was dancing to Next Level. At first, people were confused. The song kept suddenly changing genres in the middle, almost like three songs stitched together into one. But somehow, it became impossible to escape. The addictive hook took over Korea, turning the song into one of the biggest exam band songs of the year. You know, those songs that get stuck in your head for days before an important test? Yes, Next Level became that song. Then came Savage, and with that track, aespa fully established their cold, cybernetic, metallic identity, the famous 쇠맛, or metallic flavor. At that point, aespa convinced the public of something very important. Aespa itself had become a genre. No one had ever imagined a world quite like the one they were creating. So, let's step boldly into that strange digital wildness or wilderness together. Here are Black Mamba, Next Level, and Savage.

After those three songs, Black Mamba, Next Level, Savage, doesn't it feel like there's already a metallic beat echoing in your ears? I'm sure you can definitely immediately realize that these are aespa's song once you listen to any of them. Now, one reason aespa remains so fascinating is that they never stay in one place for too long. Their universe keeps expanding, just like our current universe is too. In 2022, aespa released Girls, finally defeating the villain Black Mamba and bringing the first chapter of their Gwangya storyline to a dramatic, cinematic conclusion. Now, I love how they have that narrative, the storyline, to their music. And then in 2023, they stepped beyond the virtual world and entered what they called the real world. That shift came with Spicy. Instead of cyber warrior outfits, they suddenly appeared in high-teen school looks and bright styling. Fans jokingly celebrated that aespa had finally stopped fighting snakes in Gwangya and returned to normal queen bee life. Even the members laughed about it, saying they were happy to finally wear pretty clothes instead of battling monsters all the time. Oh, I could imagine. I mean, as girl idols, girl bands, they would want to dress in pretty clothes and, you know, dance prettily, look pretty. And finally, they got that. How happy would they have been? But after showing that sweet and spicy real-world energy, aespa expanded even further in 2024, straight into outer space. The Earth was not big enough for them. And that's when they released the mega hit that truly opened a new peak in their career. And that is Supernova. The moment you hear that intro, Supernova, you instantly know the song. You know, this song is actually one of my friends' favorite I heard. And they would listen to this song like before going to work. They're preparing themselves, you know, for work, and as if you are getting ready for war. It's sort of like a weapon, like a warm-up song for them. That strange alien-like concept, combined with heavy, pounding beats, created something critics praised as a perfect fusion of aespa's signature metal flavor, soemat, and mainstream appeal. The song went on to dominate Korean music charts for an incredibly long time and essentially turned 2024 into aespa's year. At first, concepts like avatars and Gwangya felt unfamiliar to the public. But before anyone realized it, aespa's metallic cyber universe had become one of the trendiest cultural aesthetics in K-pop. Ever since that pandemic, the virtual world, everything related to the web, online world, grew so fast. And I think aespa's timing was great, like their debut timing and their concept. Now, from Gwangya to the real world to even outer space, these are songs that show aespa's limitless transformation. Let's listen to Girls, Spicy, and Supernova.

So those were Girls, Spicy, and Supernova by aespa. You know, listening to those songs, I all of a sudden thought, I think I'm going to make one of those songs my morning call song, like morning alarm song. I think I'll be able to start the day really energetically with one of these songs. Anyhow, going back to our story on aespa, aespa quickly rose to global stardom after debuting, like immediately. But even at the brightest peak, there were difficult and lonely moments hidden behind the spotlight. The members themselves tearfully opened up about it in documentaries and interviews. Because they debuted right in the middle of the pandemic, like I said earlier, they went over a year without hearing real fans cheering for them in person. They danced in empty studios, staring only at camera lights. And eventually they began wondering, are people really loving us? I would wonder too, if you're always just behind the camera, like in the virtual world, performing online. There was also a stereotype surrounding them that because of their virtual world concept, they were somehow more digital than human. So aespa had to work fiercely to prove that they were truly built for live stages. And eventually, they did exactly that. They shattered expectations and became one of the fastest overseas artists ever to enter Tokyo Dome. And once they finally stepped away from empty cameras and into arenas filled with screaming fans, something changed. By 2024, aespa returned with a completely different kind of confidence. That confidence exploded through the song Whiplash. With cool, effortless charisma, the song sparked dance challenge trends all over the world and turned every stage into something that looked like a fashion runway. And most importantly, it proved something fans had been saying all along. Aespa is incredible live. Imagine how happy they would have been to hear that. Then in 2025, the group completely erased any remaining doubts about themselves through songs like Dirty Work. Instead of staying trapped inside the old stereotype of being just cyber concept idols, aespa embraced a freer, bolder image. Their message became, no matter what people say, we'll enjoy the stage in our own way. At that point, aespa stopped being known only as virtual world icons. They became artists who shine brightest when thousands of people are singing along with them on giant live stages like Coachella. They transformed from anxious rookies dancing in front of just cameras into live queens, breathing confidently inside massive crowds. These next songs radiate that confidence more and more with every beat. Let's take a listen to Whiplash, Dirty Work, and Rich Man.

0: My mom said to me, find someone who can give you everything. And I said, Mom, I already have everything. I am a rich man.
1: I'm a care of myself. I am a rich man.
2: I'm a care of myself.
1: I am a rich man. I'm my own biggest fan and a high on demand.

did you enjoy those three songs by aespa? Whiplash, Dirty Work, and Rich Man. Also realize all the songs we've listened to until now, their titles were all in English. Anyhow, continuing the story of the group, then came May 2026, very recently that is. aespa once again shocked the industry by opening the door to an entirely new dimension. Even before release, their newest comeback was already setting the music world on fire. Why? Because it featured one of the most legendary collaborations imaginable. The eternal icon of Korean pop music, G-Dragon. In past interviews, the members of aespa had openly said that G-Dragon was one of the senior artists they most wanted to work with someday. And fans had dreamed about this combination for years, saying, this pairing absolutely has to happen. And finally, it became reality. And for aespa members, it's like a successful fangirl moment. In Korean, we call 성공한 덕후, 성덕, you know. Now, the result was the song WDA, short for Whole Different Animal. A title that represents becoming something completely different, something beyond comparison. A completely different being, really. The song carries aespa's message that they've evolved into an entirely new kind of existence, impossible to compare to old standards or expectations. Wow, I want to become someone.

0: combination might be one of the clearest examples yet. So to wrap up today's Saturday riff, here's a song that opened yet another dimension for aespa. Here's aespa's WDA, Whole Different Animal featuring G-Dragon. Let's enjoy! I gotta do a little me now. Don't worry about what else is going on. It is what it is, they be like, oh gee, she's a whole different animal. Got the beast on leash to the net, and tease, she's a whole different animal. Body on the hit, to took it jumping on, but the white trying to glitch. Scratch, scratch, scratch, scratch. Whole different animal.
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We'd love to hear from you. Let's keep crunching! How was today's Saturday Riff here on Culture Crunch? We talked about aespa, the group that debuted during the COVID-19 pandemic. Well, you know what? What makes aespa so fascinating isn't just the futuristic concepts they began with or the

avatars, or even the giant world building behind their music. It's the fact that somehow, inside all that fantasy and sci-fi imagery, their emotions as human beings still feel incredibly real. The uncertainty they felt during the pandemic, the pressure of constantly proving themselves that they're actual, live, real singers, the confidence they slowly built back on live stages. All of that became part of their story, their growth story too. And maybe that's why people, fans, connect with aespa so deeply. And we've all been through that pandemic period, you know? We share something in common, perhaps. Beyond the metallic sound and virtual universe, there are still four very real artists continuing to grow, evolve, and challenge themselves. Now, if there's a K-artist you'd like to learn more about or hidden gems you'd love to share with us, send them over through Culture Crunch email or our Instagram account. We'll cover them for you, and we'll see you again tomorrow at 11 a.m. KST for more culture to crunch on. This has been your DJ Chihi signing off with Way Back Home by Sean, one of my favorites. Have a great weekend. Bye-bye. Keep crunching.

0: 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Two. Now check this out.
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3: Sing, sing, sing, Tiny Toons. Hi, everyone. Have you ever heard of a Korean leader called the Green Bean General? His name was Chun Bongjun, a brave leader who fought for poor people in the late 19th century. People even sang a song to remember him. It's called 새야 새야 바람 새야. This is a traditional children's folk song that has been sung for many generations. This song comes from the Pu'an area in Jeollabuk-do in the southwest of Korea. You can hear special musical features of the Jeolla region. First, listen for the shaking tone. The sound is gently shaken to make it fuller and deeper. Next comes the bending tone. A note suddenly turns and drops down. This makes the song feel more emotional. Together, these sounds create the deep and emotional mood of Jeolla folk music. All right then, let's listen to this traditional folk tune, 새야 새야 바람 새야.

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The time is 3 a.m.

get up, turn up the volume, because this is DJ Isak, and I hope that you're ready, because K-Poppin' with DJ Isak starts now.

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1: Welcome to K-Pop in here on Arirang Radio. Ladies and gentlemen, you might not feel it, but it's already the last weekend of May. What? The month of May just flew by. It is the 30th of May. Happy Saturday, ladies and gentlemen. Welcome to K-Pop in. You know you're going to start us off today with Set in Stone. Hi, everybody. How you doing? Your cray-cray host, Isaac, is back on the studio. Yesterday, we had a lot of fun with your algorithm musics. And today, it is going to be a lot of fun with our K-Pop in festival and our Latte music coming up, too. So get ready for that. And our next week lineup is pretty awesome as well. Let me tell you who's going to be joining us in the studio. The project group Ta Tong Yap is going to be joining us in the studio. Hello. So it looks like everybody's really excited for that. And we also get a chance to sit down with Taewoon on Thursday. So get ready for that. We also are getting ready for your feedback. So ladies and gentlemen, for the time being, please continue to send in your global listener survey questionnaires. So a good majority of our K-pop and fam have already filled this out, but if you haven't been listening to K-pop in or Arirang Radio in the past couple of days, maybe life has been super hectic and whatnot, we have our global listener survey going up at the moment. And I know it might seem a little inconvenient to have it globally and then domestically separately, but it gives us different numbers and actually different statistics, ironically. So we are asking our global listeners, for all of you who listen to us from different parts of the world, even if you are reciting here in Korea, then we ask you to wait until our domestic one comes up, because even for our domestic one, we want to know how many foreigners listen to us domestically. So for our global listeners who are here in Korea for a year, 2 years, you're working here for the moment, you're going to be here for the next 6 months, can you wait a little bit until you hear us talk about our domestic one? Because we really love to see how many foreigners actually stay tuned when you guys are here in Korea residing here and like working and whatnot. So for the rest of you who live outside of Korea and you listen to K-pop in on a regular basis, or you listen to Arirang Radio on a regular basis, we need your feedback. Now, I can't speak for every single one of our programs here on Arirang Radio, but K-pop in really takes your feedback to heart. Now, we might not be able to use your feedback from your survey results right away. So like if the results come in for us, let's say within the next 1 month or 2 months, we might not be able to add any new fun quirks to the segments until next season. But we do take your messages to heart quite literally here on K-Pop In. So your feedback is crucial. Now, most of the questions are multiple choice. So it's just like, you know, what program do you tend to listen to the most? Like K-Pop In, hashtag Daily K, you know, like you can just choose. I know that for a good majority of the questions, there's going to be at least 2 to 3 answers that you could answer with. So you don't have to do like an eeny, meeny, miny, mo too much. You can actually like say, you know, like my favorite show is this, but I also like this and this as well. Be really honest with us why you like the show. PDM and I take a lot of effort into putting the playlist together. So if you really love it because of the music, then, you know, tell us. If you have other reasons why you're

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So please check that out. 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So on Jeju Island, there's three FM channels for you to listen to us on. 88.7 megahertz in Jeju City. Seogwipo is 80.1. 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The survey is going to be on the banner on the left side of the homepage as soon as you're there. To live stream us, there are other options. We have two YouTube channels. One streams, the other doesn't. The K-pop channel streams for you when our K-pop content gets posted there. And our second channel, which is the purple icon, just Arirang Radio, that is where our cultural content gets posted for your viewing and listening pleasure. Here on K-Poppin', my show gets Taenamu Soup, Twinkle My Star, and our Tiniest Stage on VOD. And we get our What If on audio on demand as well. To send in other messages to us if the message board and the application is a little too out there for you, email us k-pop-in@naver.com or slip into our DMs kpopin_arirang. Punch is going to help us continue on with 좋겠어, I hope you're happy. Lucy's after that with 구구절절 blah blah blah is the English title, and our K-pop and festivals coming up next.

Welcome to the K-Pop and Festival, where we bring the festival to you. You can be in your car, you can be at home, you can be at work, it doesn't matter. We are bringing the festival to you. Now, what is the best thing about festivals, especially our K-Pop and Festival? Well, we're going to be giving you great music without the people. Ew. People. So we're going to be giving you some hot music back to back. Now, with the recent hot comebacks, because the month of May has been nothing but comeback, comeback, comeback, comeback, comeback, comeback. So for me, I think I'm going to be trying to play catch up way into June with all the comebacks that have been happening. But we're going to be talking about Baby Monster and Quartus first. So first off with Baby Monster. So these ladies were able to drop Chum. And I have to say that thank you, K-pop, for stopping to try to figure out each and every song title, making it like translatable. Okay, does it make any sense? So like, I'm glad that we're going with Chum. Yes, Chum does mean dance in Korean. But you know, like, Gochujang made its way into people's hearts without having to be translated every single time it was said. So yeah, let's embrace the Korean language a little bit more and just start making it actual titles. So Chum being Chum in English is also like chef's kiss. Totally loving that. So Baby Monster's Chum became the fastest 2026 K-pop music video to reach 100 million views. These ladies were able to get pretty close to million sellers as soon as they dropped their album in their first week. And that's not all. We're giving more music. So the ladies have decided that we're going to give us a new digital single, Sugar Honey Iced Tea, on June 8th. Thank you, ladies. You are helping this sudden heat and humidity a little bit more bearable with all of your awesomeness. So we're going to be enjoying that. Now, Quartus has been gaining quite a lot of love. 9 number ones on the music programs, to be exact. And they have this... I think they're the current generation's kind of like Big Bang or Block B of the time, because Big Bang started to really show that, hey, you can have fun on stage. So like in the world where everybody was doing kaigumu, where everybody was, you know, doing these really clean cut choreography, Big Bang decided to have some fun on stage. And I think that Mamamoo also did that as well, which I loved, because they would do in-sync choreography, but then they would also have a lot of fun on stage. I think the Quartus is doing this too. They're really showing a fun, carefree side on stage, and it's being contagious. The fans are loving it, and their music is great, and it's proving in all of the stuff that comes out. So what we're going to be doing is jumping into some hot tracks that recently made their comeback. So we've got Baby Monster first with Chum, Quartus is after that with Red Red, and we'll see you guys back after this with more of our K-pop and festival.

Hey, so we got some hip vibes with those two tracks back to back. We are in our K-Poppin' Festival. You are still listening to the first hour of K-Poppin' here on IDN Radio. And we got some EI. Now, EI can sit next to me and sing Row, Row, Row Your Boat, and it would be the most soulful thing in the world, and I would probably fall head over heels in love with her all over again. When she first made an appearance on an audition program, I think the entire world was just like, what? And her very, I don't care persona, I think was also something everybody really loved, because she said that she was nervous. She distinctly said she was nervous during the audition program, but like, she was just like, what's up? she looked so calm on the outside when she did her audition, and it shook Korea to our core. And every time she drops a song, it's just perfection. Like I said, she can sing Row, Row, Row Your Boat. She can sing Twinkle, Twinkle Little Star. I don't care. It is going to be the most soulful, beautiful thing in the world. And she just dropped for us, Honest. Now, hip hop and R&B artist couples are something that kind of is like just the sexiest thing ever, in my opinion. And her and her current boo, Toki, announcing their relationship was just like, oh, that's so cute. And because they're so, both of them are kind of petite. They're both kind of tiny, and they're both extremely talented, and they both have been in the music world for a really long time. Toki's been in the music world since he was like an infant, like literally. So I feel that just opening this new chapter of having a, you know, announcing new music and also announcing the relationship and stuff like that, I just think it's super cute. It's like the new version of Yumire and Tiger JK. It's like the new generation of them as a couple. We have Jang Soobin with Tiki Tiki, and this song. Okay, so technically, when it comes to Jang Soobin's vocals, I would not necessarily consider her a R&B artist. So if I just heard her sing, I would be like, she's a great indie artist, but no, she's an R&B vocalist. And her vocals are something you would not expect on a track because it's softer. It's like, I like to say like it tickles, like 간질간질. Like that's the kind of voice that she has, but she's got some killer R&B tracks. So we're going to give you a little bit of different types of vocals on top of the R&B genre. We have EI first with Honest, and then we've got Jang Soobin on the track with Tiki Tiki. Enjoy these two tracks. More of our K-pop and festivals coming up next.

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1: We continue on at the first hour of K-pop and here on Arirang Radio. It is K-pop and Festival Day, and we have Lee Seok-kun who's dropped some solo tracks. So I think a lot of our K-pop and fam know Lee Seok-kun, depending on when you knew him in K-pop. Do you know him as SG-Wannabe, or do you know him as the mentor for the Produce series? And like, I feel that depending on when you started listening to K-pop or when you started getting into the K-pop genre, you're going to think of Lee Seok-kun in a very different way because he's had many different faces in the scene. He's actually, you know, spread his wings into many different genres as well. So, he recently dropped a track, and in Korea, like, the culture of wedding singers, I feel, is a little bit different in the States than it is in Korea. Korea, our wedding singer types, or, you know, our 축가 types, are people who can sing, and they're either you know, a singing major, you know, they're like a 실용음악과, or like they actually are a singer, and they get a chance to go to weddings and, you know, sing and, you know, do a lot of congratulatory. Korea's wedding singers, they don't do like a whole reception. It is just like a one song, maybe maximum two song type of a congratulatory song. You sing, you come back, and that's about it. Now, the reason why I'm bringing this up, Lee Seok-kun's recent track, which is 우리 다정한 동화 속의 주인공이 되어, A Fairy Tale for You and Me, is the perfect congratulatory song. And a lot of the articles have been painting the picture that this is going to be like the congratulatory song of 2026 because it's going to be on everybody's list. So, like the title says, Lee Seok-kun's track is talking about how the subtle life changes and differences and just the daily ordeals of you and I start to build up, and we create our own fairy tale, and it becomes the story of our lives. And it's a really sweet track. It's a really lovey-dovey song on top of Lee Seok-kun's sweet vocals. And like I said, a lot of articles right now are just over the top of like, this is going to be the 2026 congratulatory song. It looks like everybody's going to want them to be hearing this at their wedding type of a vibe. So to say that this is a hot track is an understatement. Now, I remember when Pumjin first joined us in the studio and we were talking about his career and how he wanted to shape his career. And since then, he's been doing so well for himself. He's been getting quite a lot of popularity. 요즘 청춘, or Youth These Days, is the recent track that he was able to drop with his sweet vocal self. And so when we look at the ballads, even though the charts are not necessarily reflecting how much ballads are popular here in Korea, I'd have to say that we still do have a market for it, to where our artists are still gaining quite a lot of popularity. So Lee Seok-kun is going to start us off with 우리 다정한 동화 속의 주인공이 되어, A Fairy Tale for You and Me. 범진's after that with 요즘 청춘, Youth These Days, and we have more of our K-pop and festival coming up next.

about now, we start talking about K-dramas, and I have a drama for you. So I love these two. They've been great supporting roles in their career. So Shin-hye-sun, whenever she's a supporting role in any type of drama, I'm just like, oh, I love her. And Kwon Myung as well. These two have really cemented themselves in the supporting actor role. But this time around, these two take our lead in the drama that is 은밀한 감사. The English title for this is Filing for Love. This is a TVN series. And you will be able to get this where can you get this? Because these days with OTT platforms, we need to give you guys where you can see these. So domestically, TVING and WAVE are going to be your places to watch this. Unext for those of you who are in Japan. For the rest of the world, it is going to be HBO Max or Rakuten Viki. So whatever you use, this is where it's going to be. For those of you who are just subscribed to the Flix, it looks like that the Flix is not taking everything these days. There's a lot of other platforms that we need to be worrying about. I don't know how many more I can start signing up for, because at this moment, I am signed up for so many. Anyways, this particular series is quite fun. So Filing for Love, Kwon Myung is supposed to be a supporting role. So he's kind of like a number two in category of The Office. And he's supposed to be up higher. But he's been assigned to a team, and then we have our female lead, which is the fabulous Shin-hye-sun, and she ends up becoming his new boss. So they have this team. It's an audit team where they have to go in and do investigations and stuff like that. Like, they have, it's not like undercover per se, but they have to do a few undercover things. And the whole story kind of sits around Kwon Myung ends up finding out that he gets an anonymous tip that Shin-hye-sun is a part of this like really fishy thing going on at work. And so he's on his own personal mission to try to figure out what's wrong, like what she's doing, what kind of secrets she has, what she has against the company, whatever. He finds out that his tip was wrong, all right? And the rivalry and the tension and all of the misplaced feelings start coming a little bit different. So there's a little bit of romance here, but it is an office comedy. And I have to say that Shin-hye-sun has played a lot of pretty dark roles. Like, she's been in a lot of, she's been very serious roles. Like, she's been like a prosecutor. She's been a detective. She's been, you know, she's been a lawyer. She's played a lot of these very serious roles. But to let herself go, Kwon Myung is pretty accustomed to comedy. But I feel that Shin-hye-sun, this was a big transition for her to kind of actually do some serious comedy. And I have to say that she's flying with colors. So we have a few soundtracks from this. Toyoung is on the track with Maomi Tilini, or Can You Hear My Heart? There's also another English title, which is Listen to My Soul. So I don't know which one is the official one, because both of them are online. So whatever you can find. Also, Kim Jimin is after that with Hansel or Clue. And we have more of the show coming up next.

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2: Oh, goodness, in all the fun, I totally forgot to tell you guys who our Latte Music Versus is for today. Ladies and gentlemen, I feel weird for them to be a part of our Latte Music, but we got Girls Day and Sista today. Oh, I'm so happy we get a chance to listen to awesomeness. So stay tuned for that. But in the meantime, Kune Choi and Yundar have teamed up for 꽃을 잃은 봄은 소매를 여미고, a spring without its flowers folds its leaves, which is a direct translation of the English title, a Korean title, that is. So we're going to listen to that in our 2K Pop, and it's coming up next.

0: Mountains always tend to welcome us. However, hiking without preparation can increase the risk of an accident. What preparations would you need to make it safe? Learn your hiking trails and the weather in advance and wear lightweight backpacks and hiking boots if possible. Your backpack should have emergency food, lanterns, raincoats, and medical supplies in case of emergency. There is always a risk of hypothermia in the mountains due to high temperature change. So when climbing, it is always advisable to prepare extra clothes and warm water to avoid exhaustion. Hiking should start early in the morning and finish an hour or two before sunset. Even if you know the path, check your location and map. When it rains, do not hike up the valleys and watch out for falling rocks when passing a slope. Do not enter other trails except hiking trails. If you happen to go the wrong way, you should return quickly. In distress, avoid the valley and move along the ridge. Then call 119 and find a place to avoid the cold and the wind. If you are unable to connect with a rescue team, call loudly for help, raise a white cloth, or flash a lantern. Most mountain climbing accidents come from the carelessness of hikers. Knowing the safety and preparing them in advance can prevent accidents and enjoy your climbing.
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0: It's the top of the second hour here on K-Pop, and it is the last Saturday of May. It is the 30th May. Oh, my goodness. And we are in hour two. So for our Latte Music, Girls Dance Star feels like it's wrong, right, to have them on Latte Music. But ladies and gentlemen, they both debuted in 2010. That means that this year they celebrate their 16th anniversary. So even though it feels wrong to have Girls Dance to Star as our Latin music, it's understandable because I didn't realize that they debuted in 2010. Oh my God. So we're going to be having a blast today. Get those dancing shoes on because these ladies have some mega hits. I don't even think this is literally just a tip of the iceberg of all the songs that they have that we can love. So get ready for the awesomeness. Girls Day did a lot of different concepts during their career. Lots of cute things, lots of sexy stuff as well. But Darling was one of their more cuter choreographies and a concept. So we're going to start with Girls' Day's Darling to start off our second hour. And the official start to our Latte Music is coming up next.
1: Ladies and gentlemen, boys and girls, welcome to the spectacular Girls' Day Summer Party. Hey,

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2: Welcome to the golden years of the K-pop scene with our Latte Music. We look at verses each week, and it can be a particular artist. It can be maybe they were actual rivals, maybe they weren't. Today, we're going to be looking at two girl groups that debuted in the peak of our second gen of K-pop, our generation of idols that was just golden. It was 2010. So from about 2008, 2009, 2010, 2011, like I think about that 4 to 5 years of just goldenness of idols, we got a chance to see Girls' Day rise to the awesomeness that they are, and Sistar as well. I didn't realize that both teams debuted the same year, but these ladies started off a little bit different. Girls' Day was from a smaller company, and they were trying to kind of fit themselves into the K-pop scene, and when they first made their debut, didn't get a lot of popularity, to be honest. So when Countdown came out, they did see a little bit of popularity, but it wasn't as big as expected. Then again, Sistar, on the other hand, they were from a bigger company. They had a little bit more funding to start off with. And to say that Push Push was a mega hit is, I think, an understatement because of how awesome they were from the beginning. I knew I fell in love with Sistar the very first stage that I saw from them. So we're going to be looking at two tracks that started these two artists' careers. So Girls' Day starts us off with Kyaotung, and then we've got Sistar with Push Push Music. Cool!

what an era of music. Okay, so we started with Girls Day and Sistar, and Girls Day's Kaltung. Not a lot of the fans probably remember Kaltung. You might have fell in love with Girls Day and then kind of went back and then started looking back at their debut stuff. But to be honest, Kaltung didn't get a lot of love when they first came out. Now, there has been a few member changes in Girls Day as well. When they first made their debut, we had members like Jisun, Jin, and Jihae in the group as well. But around 2011, as they were getting into like Pantak Pantak and some of their other tracks, this is when we started seeing the member change. So we got a chance to see an addition to the group. So Jisun and Jin had left the group. Jihae stayed on. Sojin and Mina had been there from the beginning. Yura and Haeri were added as they were continuing their promotion. So from around Pantak Pantak or Twinkle Twinkle, this is when we started seeing our current Girls' Day members. And I think that a lot of the fans might or might not know this, but the member Jihae stayed with the group for about another 2 years with Yura and Haeri. So they were a five-member group for a pretty long time. But then as they started getting a little bit more popularity, Jihae had already left the group and they were remaining just four members. And that's when like something started coming out and they started doing a lot more variety shows and their popularity started soaring. Now, Sistar, like I said, Push Push was like just bam from the beginning. Fans were loving it. These ladies were showing off a very girl crush type of a vibe from day one. The K-pop scene in this era started showing off a little bit more of like a healthier concept. Seonyeo, who's been getting a lot of love recently again, she was showing off. Even though she's very petite, she had muscle. And with after school as well, the ladies, though a lot of the members were skinny, it wasn't like super, super skinny. It was like healthy. There was like muscles. Hyuna in this era was tan and had a lot of muscle too. So our ladies in this era were all for like, you know, gym girly type of vibes, dark tans, pastel lipstick, you know, we called them honey thighs in Korea because of them being so sweet. But we had more of figures. Right now, I feel that the K-pop scene is way too skinny, very model-esque type skinny at the moment. But yeah, K-pop has had its vibes too. And I think that Girls' Day and Sistar kind of hit the mark when they were doing promotions because Sistar has always constantly pushed being healthy. Like the members have always been known for being on the more muscly, leaner toned side. Now, Girls' Day started gaining a little bit more popularity with Pansak Pansak Twinkle Twinkle. It was still a cute concept, but it was a little bit different. And we got a chance to see Mina's really nice high notes and, you know, how steady their live performances were. So this was able to bring a lot more attention from fans about how popular they could be. Sistar So Cool was just another addition to how popular they were when they first debuted. So we're going to be looking at these two tracks back to back, and more of our Latin music is coming up next.

0: Hola a todos, ¿cómo están? 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
2: All right, we continue on our Latin music today with Girls Dance the Star. Now, I know for some of you who are listening to us just now, you're like, Isaac, there's no way that these two are a part of Latin music. Ladies and gentlemen, they debuted in 2010. That means that they debuted 16 years ago, and that means that kids that were born in 2010 are now 16. But we're going to be looking at a turning point in both of the team's careers. So Girls Day was starting to crank up the sexiness.

close, but not too much. Hedy was the youngest. She was still a minor in a lot of the comebacks that the girls were doing. And so they were very careful with the kind of concepts that they were doing at the time, because they didn't want to do too sexy because she was too young. They didn't want to do that. So I think Kidehe was the first one where they kept it tasteful, but it was starting to get a little bit more sexier. So in a world, in this era of K-pop, we had like point amu, or these point dances that were key. Like, the choreographers really felt the pressure to kind of do something for the main chorus that would be eye-catching, that people could try to follow. And so when Kidehe came out, they started to get popular for their suspender dance. The ooh, ooh, ooh, ooh, ooh, ooh, Kidehe. And then, you know, the choreography just got really, really popular with that. It was kind of taking a homage to Kara's dance, the la la la la la la, because they also used kind of suspenders and stuff like that too. But the girls were wearing tighter skinny jeans, and they were wearing like slightly cropped tops and stuff like that. But this was like the maximum extension of sexiness. But then, of course, Sistar is going to do it a little bit different. So with the girls being all adults and Sistar already being the girls' wannabe bodies, like they were, if you wanted to go to the gym and you, like, everybody's wannabe summer body was Sistar. Like, it was one of the members, whether you were taking Soyu, were you taking Hyunin, were you taking Tasum, it doesn't matter. You were taking one of the members, and a lot of the girls in this era were going to the gym and they were like, make me like her. You know what I mean? Like, they were the wannabe bodies. So adding a sexy concept for them, I think, was a no-brainer with the girls already doing, because Push Push and So Cool were already kind of sexy to begin with. Sistar never really had like a cutesy era, if that makes any sense. They just gave us different styles of sexy. But give us an A-line skirt with a slit, and give us a really refined choreography. So, like, not too flashy, not too crazy, just very, very, very controlled, very subtle movements, but something that is eye-catching. The choreography for Na Honza alone is, I feel, one of the best choreographies ever. Now, we were seeing a lot of good choreographies in this era. AOA was having some great choreography too. The choreographies in this era were not too busy. I feel that these days the choreography is too busy. It's like, there's too many things going on. Like, there's a lot of dance challenges and stuff like that. But just for, like, I kind of miss this era of choreography, because in the midst of everything, it was a lot more reserved. There was a lot more points in the choreography. And it's a little bit more memorable, I think, when it came to the different things that were shown on stage. So we have a turning point for these two girl groups and their images. So we have Girls' Day with Kidehe, Expectation, and then we've got Sistar with Na Honza, Alone, and more of the shows coming up next.

So there was a transition from Girls Day and Sistar, from cutesy cutesy to a little bit more a mature side of things for Girls Day's part. Sistar was always giving us sexy vibes, but they were maturing a little bit more, especially with Nahunza alone. And then we get a chance to move on to some other things. So in the midst of all of the concepts that Sistar had, there was a turning point for us. It wasn't necessarily cutesy, but these ladies started being a little bit more playful. So they were taking sexy concepts, but they were making it playful. So they were not like, they were not trying to be, oh my God, so now we're going to be like super cute and do like nothing but pastels. But they used pastels, but they still made it sexy. It's kind of like back in the day, Om Jung-ha, with her track of Festival, the company wanted her to do like this really cutesy type of concept with Festival. And she was just like, you're crazy, right? And she was like, no. And she said that she wanted to kind of use her own kind of sexy concept. So if you watch Festival, any of the stage performances and even the music video, yeah, she's in summer attire, but she's got this mature vibe going on, even though Festival is like a super uppie track. Para made a remake of it. Sandara Park made a remake of it. So for those of you who know the remake version, you know it's a really upbeat, summery type of cutesy. It could be a cutesy song. Anyways, back to Sistar. I think that when Sistar started taking our Loving You concepts, which technically the song is pretty bright and cutesy, right? But like Sistar took that, and then they were just like, you know what? We're going to take summer and we're going to make it Sistar. And then they became our summer queens. Because if you look at the song itself, Loving You is a very cutesy track. If you gave Loving You to Hearts right now, I feel the Hearts to Hearts would make it such a cutesy, cute type of vibe going on. But no, Sistar was just like, we're going to turn this into making it a little bit more mature and make it kind of like the summer wannabe track that you want to take to, you know, the styling and everything. Like, I want to wear that this summer type of a vibe. Now, Girls Day decided that they were going to start to take back a little bit more of their confidence. And again, because Hedi was the youngest of the group and there was a big age difference between our eldest and the youngest, Yeolja Daetongyeong, our female president, kind of was bringing a little bit of the girl power, which was needed because in this era we had like Xia and Tiara and like these artists giving us like our girl power songs. And, you know, we had Destiny's Child doing this too. So it was an era of the music scene where our female artists were trying to take back like that power being a woman. And Girls Day's Yeolja Daetongyeong, our female president, was like the perfect uplifting, like, we are women, we are one, hear us roar type of a vibe. So we're going to be looking at these two tracks back to back. Girls Day is going to start us off with Yeolja Daetongyeong, our female president. Sistar's after that with Loving You, and more of our Latin music is coming up next.

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4: It's Girls Day and Sistar on our latte music for today. I cannot believe that these ladies debuted in 2010, and that was so many years ago. So we are looking at a transitional change from Sistar and from Girls Day. So thanks to Sistar's Loving You, we started really seeing a change in their summer vibe. So they ended up becoming our summer queens, like, overnight. And we were living for it every single day. So they did not disappoint as they continued on with that concept. Touch my body. But one thing that I'm kind of freaking out about, Touch My Body was released in 2014. That was 12 years ago. How is Touch My Body 12 years old? Something is not adding up today, but oh my God. So Touch My Body was and is still to this day the perfect summer track to enjoy. I can't, like, Shake It came out the year after that. And we have just been seeing nothing but awesomeness from these ladies when it comes to their summer tracks. So Loving You, Touch My Body, Shake It. Like, from, I think that a lot of the fans and probably a lot of the critics were just like, okay, so they did the sexy concept. Where are they going to go from that? But they really proved to the K-pop scene that they could still do a lot when they came to concepts, and they became our summer queens and giving us nothing but awesomeness when it came to summer tracks. Now, there's a big turning point in the career of Girls Day, and I think this also really helped to skyrocket the girls during their performances of this. We are looking at the same year, 2014. Girls Day did something really cool. They released something. And there was something about slits in this era of K-pop, because they were doing slits in their skirt. We had AOA doing slits in their skirt. We had Sistar doing slits in their skirt. Everybody decided to go a little bit overboard with the slits in their skirt, but it was an era for K-pop. Now, there's a lot of performances, because Heidi was barely legal here. She had just graduated high school. So they were really pushing it with the sexy concept here. But I think that it was a great turning point for the girls. I remember one of the biggest things was Heidi was sick for a good majority of the something promotions. Like, she had the flu or something while they were doing the something promotions. And there's a lot of stage behind the scene videos of Heidi, like, literally fainting because she was just so exhausted and sick. And I think it showed a really unfortunate side of being a musician, because, like, let's say you prepared for an album for an entire year and then you get sick. What are you going to do? Like, you've promised these music programs that you're going to be doing comebacks. You promised the fans you're going to do it. It's like, you kind of just have to, you know, push through. You know what I mean? And it sometimes is brutal, but it changed their career. Definitely. Girls Day is up with Something, Sistar's after that with Touch My Body, and more of the shows coming up next.

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4: No, the weekend shows end too quickly, especially the second hours. I had way too much fun talking about Girls Dance Sistar. For those of you who are really new to K-pop and you've never heard these girl groups before, I hope today was an eye-opener for you. And for all of us who have been a part of this era, well, I hope that you enjoyed that as well. We are going to help us shake it out of the studio because Sistars haven't shake it for us, so we need to shake it out of the studio. Fam, please stay safe and I'll see you guys tomorrow, same time, same place.

0: massive. 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
3: What kind of clarity is filling your day today? We drink water every day, but have you ever wondered, the bottle of water in your hand, what kind of journey did it take to get to you? At the southern edge of Korea lies Jeju, an island holding one of nature's most honest, untouched secrets. Formed by volcanic activity 1.8 million years ago, layers of rugged basalt rock and countless tiny pathways carved by lava. Rainwater that falls on this island begins a remarkable journey, traveling deep underground for over 31 years. Like a vast natural filtration system, these layers of volcanic rock carefully remove impurities while enriching the water with essential minerals like vanadium and silica. From 420 meters below the surface, untouched by human hands, this pristine water is brought up, then passes through rigorous quality checks and global standard management systems before reaching you. That is why, within just 3 months of its launch, it became Korea's number one bottled water, and why people around the world trust Jeju Samdasu. More than just water to quench your thirst, it is 31 years of patience, a story shaped by nature itself. 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
2: Did you know that a boy band could actually help shape the future of an entire country's economy? There's a new report in Korea saying that the global influence of BTS and their fandom ARMY may eventually add as much as 0.35 percentage points to Korea's annual GDP around the year 2040. That's not just the music industry money, that's national economic impact on a level usually associated with major industries or tourism booms. Right now, most ARMY fans around the world are still teenagers or people in their 20s. But economists say the real spending wave may come later when those fans enter their 30s and 40s and start earning higher incomes.

The report compares BTS to cultural phenomena like the Beatles, Michael Jackson, Beyoncé, and Taylor Swift. Their fandoms didn't disappear with time. In many cases, fans became even bigger spenders as adults. People who grew up emotionally attached to an artist often continue spending money connected to that culture for decades. It's Saturday, May 30th, 2026, and I'm your host, SJ Lee, and welcome to The Culture Inc.

And kicking off our Saturday's edition of the program, that was BTS with Yet to Come. And surely there is yet to come when it comes to the big, big spending by the ARMY, right? This is an interesting report that I saw recently. They were saying that fandom spending usually grows in stages. First comes music consumption like streaming, albums, and concert goods. And then fans become interested in Korean cosmetics, food, fashion, and lifestyle products. And eventually, many of them want to physically visit Korea itself. Now, that's where the economic effect becomes huge, right? You got like hotels, restaurants, transportation, shopping districts, cafes, tourist attractions all benefit. Researchers estimate that if just 5% of younger global BTS fans eventually travel to Korea, the country could see more than 4 million additional tourists every year. That's a lot. That's an incredible number, right? And also, you can already see this happening today, right? I mean, there are fans flying to Seoul just to visit, like, filming locations, music video sites, pop-up stores, cafes connected to idols, or neighborhoods mentioned by artists. And some people even study Korean because BTS, and later decide to travel or even live in Korea long-term. Report also compares this trend to Koreans who grew up loving Japanese culture in the 90s. People who watched like animes like, you know, Slam Dunk, played Pokemon games, or read One Piece as kids are now adults with disposable income. And many of them, let's face it, they're actively traveling to Japan and spending money there. So the emotional connection they form during adolescence eventually become long-term consumer behavior. And that's why analysts say K-pop fandom may become something much bigger than entertainment. I mean, especially like in a country facing low birth rate and aging demographics and slower domestic consumption, cultural influence could actually become a structural economic force. So in other words, BTS might not just be one of Korea's biggest music acts, they could eventually become part of the country's long-term economic engine as well, and that's a pretty interesting stuff. And I mean, if you think about also, which I still think is kind of ridiculous too, like you see over in the US, right? All the people that grew up collecting Pokemon cards and they're adults that have disposable income, they're spending thousands and thousands of dollars in buying these Pokemon cards that were actually created for kids. In the same way, I guess you could say that about, you know, K-pop fandom. I mean, it also doesn't seem like age has any effect in fandom either. I don't know if you've seen like, what is it? A few years back, we interviewed during Korea Now an older gentleman who is a big fan of IU. Right. You saw like the video clips of BTS concerts where there are people of, you know, in different countries, by the way, people of different age groups, 60s, 70s, even 80s. And so age really doesn't matter. But if you really think about it, all the kids in their, you know, teenage and 20s, you know, they're still making money. And so they don't really have a lot of money to spend money on BTS or anything Korean. They grow up, they have money, and boom, they come. And that's money well spent there, right? So I just thought this was an interesting article. And sure, I mean, 2040 seems like a long time away, but 14 years, hey, you know, been here for almost 17 years and went by real quick. You never know. And who knows, if K-pop does get even bigger than it is right now, that figure I told you about, 0.35 percentage point, that might actually even grow, right? That might actually be like a very, you know, conservative estimate. So interesting to see that a cultural phenomenon could, I guess, get a huge impact on the Korea's economy as well. So that's that. Anyways, guys, thanks very much for tuning into our Saturday's edition of the program. We got another fun show in store for all of you guys. We'll get a look into what's ahead in just a bit. But we're really hoping that the Korean culture, the music, the dramas, the movies, literature, everything just blows up like supernova and just spreads everywhere. This is aespa with Supernova. I'm like some

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6: And welcome back, everyone. As we kick things off here, let's give you guys a heads up in what's ahead in today's program. Now, in the first hour, DJ SJ back in the house with my playlist to pump up your Saturday evening. And today, mix of songs, but, you know, I try to be as modern, latest music as possible, especially a few songs here that I really absolutely have been enjoying over the past few weeks here. So another great segment, hope to pump up your Saturday. That's all coming up next, so stick around for that. Then in the second hour, it's all for our listeners out there, but of course contributed by you, our listeners. We're talking about requests, where you guys have been sending in your messages, your stories, your updates in life, song requests, all of that stuff. I'll be sharing that, answering your questions. That's all in the second hour for a full hour, so hope you guys tune in till the very end. But again, a reminder for all of our listeners out there, we have many weekends ahead, and if you ever want to take part in the request, and mind you, we might have new people who have been listening to our show for quite a bit but never participated in request, and now you want to come out and say, oh, I want to be a part of this because this is a cool segment. It's a very cool segment. Well, you can DM us on Instagram, The Culture Inc. 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

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We have a new issue that comes out every other Mondays. This past Monday, we had issue number 15. If you haven't checked it out, go check it out. Short read, but always, you know, we create this because, you know, we want to get you guys to know everything that's happening here on Arirang Radio, and I think it's a little good, great thing. No other department does that. No other department. And it's cool, even though they don't use my face in the front cover. Maybe one day. Who knows? But nevertheless, check it out. Also, guys, 2026 Arirang Radio Global Listener Survey still up and running. If you haven't taken part in that, please do, because it is very important. All you have to do is go to Arirang Radio website. On the left side of the page, there's a banner you can click on. And if you click on that, it should take you no longer than 5 minutes. And again, let's be honest here, right? I mean, no multiple picks. I know this is not about, you know, popularity contest. It's really about trying to, the more honest your answers are, I mean, the more input Arirang is going to try to put into next season and trying to make changes to better our radio station. So hope you guys take part in that. Just need 5 minutes of your time. All right, guys, as we jump into SJ Saturday Night Fever, let's get in the mood here. This is a song from IVE, Bang Bang.

SJ's Saturday Night Fever. Welcome, welcome, ladies and gentlemen. It's time for SJ's Saturday Night Fever. This is where I have full control of the music selection, and I really like the music selection here. It's, you know what's funny?

Hey, my buddy Billy, he's left to New York again, and one thing that we didn't get to do is we didn't get to go to the club that I really like. And so instead, I'm just gonna spin today, pretend I'm the DJ today, play all the songs that I want to play if I want to really drive up the crowd. And this song always gets to me. I mean, there's a lot of psy songs that really, really get you in the mood on a Saturday, but this is another great one. This is Psy with New Face. And when this song starts playing, I mean, come on, like it just feels like the entire room's energy changes, right? And that's what Psy's really good at. You know, he doesn't make dance music, just do dance music. He makes songs that practically force people to, smile, move around, lose their embarrassment just for a few minutes. And New Face might be one of the best examples of that. The beat is incredibly addictive, because it combines that heavy club rhythm with playful Latin-inspired groove, kind of. It's fancy, it's fast, bouncy, colorful. It's a lot of party songs try to look stylish or intimidating, but Psy just goes the opposite direction. You know, he kind of embraces that silliness and confidence at the same time, which is why people loosen up the second the chorus hits. The hook is just—I mean, this is massive. The way he repeats "new phase, new phase, new new new phase," it just makes it impossible not to chant along. And when it's playing in the clubs, I kid you not, everyone's going, "New face, new face, new, new, new face." I even myself, and that's the huge reason why it works so well in clubs, festivals, weddings, university parties, even Norebang. You don't even need to understand every lyric to just completely understand the vibe, and the song basically invites everyone into the party. Another reason why it works so well is the pacing, I think. You know, the track keeps building a little burst of excitement without ever feeling exhausting. There's, always another beat drop, another funny vocal moment, another dance cue. It's Psy. Psy understands crowd psychology better than most artists. I mean, he knows exactly when people are about to lose energy, and then he throws in another explosive section to pull everyone back in. But the choreography, if you've seen his dance, I mean, the guy doesn't look like he can dance, but he can dance. He's good, you know? And but the dance, I think, is like intentionally easy enough for regular people to imitate while watching it just once. And it's really important in a party scene, And people like to think that, maybe with some, help of like an alcoholic beverage, they think that they can dance like Psy. I can. But, you sip a little drink here and there and you go, man, I might as well look like Psy anyways. And so the dance happens and he makes it just easy enough for people to be able to imitate that. There's so many Psy songs that are just gonna rip up the crowd. And this song is one of my favorite, probably top three, I have to say. Top three club music. And I'm gonna be sharing that with all you listeners out there. Ladies and gentlemen, let's get into it. This is Psy, New Face.

Guys, the next song I'm going to play for you guys, I can't get enough of this song. And there's I don't know what they're doing, what they're doing with Eyelid, but it was the same way with Magnetic. Okay, you guys remember explaining to you guys that for some odd reason, like I don't look at like music videos or, you know, K-pop performances on my social media, but for some reason Eyelid's Magnetic kept on coming out. And so I was like, stop it. I don't want to see it anymore. But it kept on coming out to the point where it just got stuck and I ended up loving Magnetic. Well, it's the same thing with this, except David warned me that it's going to be everywhere and I'm going to get hooked, and I'm already hooked. It's Eyelid with It's Me. You guys know this. We have to play this. It's just got that bright, sparkling energy that just instantly makes a party feel younger and more alive. Maybe that's why, because I'm just getting older. And what makes Eyelid so interesting is how they just combine the cute, dreamy vocals with beats that still hits very, very hard at the dance floor. It feels playful. It feels confident at the same time. It's a huge reason why it works so well in party settings. And the song has this like nonstop forward momentum too. You know, from the very beginning, the rhythm just keeps bouncing without slowing down, and it creates that feeling where people naturally start moving even if they weren't planning to dance. It's not overly aggressive club music, but it just has that enough infectious groove that makes the whole room feel lighter. And sometimes the best party songs aren't the loudest ones. I mean, they're the ones that make people feel happy and like socially connected, you know? And this song does that very well. One of the biggest strengths of the track is how just catchy it is. I feel like that way with Magnetic. This song, I just can't get it out of the way. And then the dance, right? The chorus feels instantly memorable, almost like it was designed for crowds to sing together after hearing it only once. And again, it's very, very important. People can quickly latch onto the hook. The energy spreads fast, especially in clubs, festivals, university events, and again, even at Noribangs. And the production also deserves a lot of credit here. You know, there are all these glossy synth sounds and punchy little rhythmic details later underneath this vocal. So again, the song feels instantly active. And so even during like the softer moments, there's still this like bubbling excitement underneath everything. It creates a very youthful atmosphere that matches Eyelid's overall style perfectly. But another reason why the song works in a party environment, because it feels approachable. You know, some dance tracks feel just overly intense or intimidating, but It's Me feels inviting. You know, it gives off the kind of energy where people start dancing together instead of trying to impress each other. And that's actually a huge difference. Songs that create a shared mood, and I've been mentioning this for over a year now, tend to last much longer at parties than songs that only focus on heavy drops. And Eyelid, they also got the charm. You know, the vocals have this fresh, natural tone that makes this, you know, song feel genuine rather than manufactured. You know, there's a sense of fun throughout the entire track, and that emotion becomes contagious when played in a crowded room. And their dance too, you know, that dance when they're like, you know, covering their mouth and they click, click, click, click, click. And then right before they go into that, I don't know the member who's the one that's doing, you know, that the spin move where it looks like she's not really moving and it's just a body moving, but it's her like feet and toes doing all the spinning. That, wow. Who came up with that? You know, I haven't been to a club that played the song yet, because I haven't been to a club in a really long time, but I guarantee you, if that part comes out, everybody's spinning. There's going to be like a bunch of Kim Yeon-ahs in the club. Everybody's spinning to that very move. And I might do that just too, guys. I can't get enough of this song. I want you guys to get hooked as much as I am. Let's listen to it. This is Eyelid, It's Me.

0: 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We're not listed on the stock exchange, but the value of K-Culture to the moon.
1: All right, let's go into another party track here. This time, Teen Top with No More Perfume on You, 향수 뿌리지 마. It's one of those classic, like, second-generation K-pop party tracks that just, you know, instantly transports people back to a specific era of Korean pop music, you know? Like, the moment the beat starts, I mean, it's playful, it's flashy, you know, a little bit mischievous, and like that. And honestly, it's exactly why Teen Top stood out so much during their peak years. What makes this song such a great party or club track is also the groove. I mean, it's got that smooth early 2010s electro-pop sound that was, you know, huge at the Korean clubs at the time. But Teen Top kind of adds this, like, light, youthful energy that keeps it from feeling too heavy, you know? It's dance music you can jump around to without taking yourself too seriously. And the rhythm keeps pushing forward. And the chorus hits in a way that makes everyone want to sing along immediately. And honestly, the hook... it's legendary, right? Even people who haven't heard this song in years usually remember the 향수 뿌리지 마 line instantly. And that's a sign of a truly effective party song. You know, the best club tracks are often built around simple, unforgettable phrases that a whole crowd can shout together to. And the song absolutely nails that. But also another huge reason it works so well is the contrast between the upbeat sound and the hilariously dramatic lyrics. The song is basically about telling someone not to wear perfume because it could expose a secret relationship, which is such an over-the-top K-pop concept if you think about it, especially at the time. But that playful drama actually makes the track more entertaining in party settings. You know, everyone ends up laughing and singing and fully committed to the ridiculousness of it. And the choreography also helps make the song iconic. You know, Teen Top was famous for their sharp, synchronizing dancing. And this track became one of the songs that really showed off their precision. In clubs, parties, or 노래방s, people still imitate parts of the dance because it's so tied to the song's identity. But again, I love second-generation K-pop tracks like this. You know, it was when they weren't afraid.

to feel too colorful or theatrical. You know, modern club music tends to lean too cool, too minimalist. No More Perfume on You embraces that pure entertainment. And it's catchy. It's danceable. And it's full of personality. I like that stuff. And the lyrics hits as well. Let's listen to it. This is Teen Top with 향수 뿌리지마, No More Perfume on You.

All right, let's go back to back tracks here. This is another track that I've been hooked on. And what's funny is I played the music video at home, and my daughter, I'm not a big fan of the music video. The music video is a little bit weird. Like it was almost like as if like someone who just learned how to use AI made the music video. But it doesn't matter because I mean, you don't play the music video at a club. Are there clubs that play music videos? I don't know, but it's the music that counts, right? And for some odd reason, this song also reminds, I should say, Eyelids It's Me remind me a lot of this next song that I'm going to be playing, and it's Blackpink with Jump. Okay? Now, you don't have to, no one's going to argue. Blackpink has one of the best club tracks. I mean, you could play a whole bunch of like, just in a row and it'll still be a slapping, party. That's just Blackpink. That's just their music, right? And Jump is just, it almost feels like it's engineered to be exploding inside a concert arena or a club. This song has just this

huge, aggressive energy that Blackpink is known for, where, you know, everything sounds larger than life from the very first seconds. The beat hits hard. The bass feels massive. The entire track just keeps pushing forward in this, like, nonstop adrenaline rush. But what makes it such a strong party song is the tension and release structure. I've talked about this before. Blackpink songs are great at building anticipation before dropping into that huge chorus moment where everyone starts erupting. And Jump has that same effect, where you can almost picture the entire room bouncing around in sync the second the hook arrives. It creates moments, movements naturally. No one wants to stand still when this comes on. I mean, it's just impossible, right? I can't even sit still as I'm listening to this song, to be honest with you. But another reason it works so well in clubs is the confidence. You know, Blackpink, their delivery just sounds super bold. It's commanding. And that attitude becomes contagious in loud environments. Their music gives people permission to feel louder, more energetic, more fearless for a few minutes. And that's a huge ingredient in great party music because, let's face it, again, a lot of people who do come to clubs, yeah, there's a lot of, like, very, very brave people. There's very outgoing people. But there are also people out there who want to enjoy time, but they're shy. It just needs a little bit of pushing. That's like me, you know, like when all of a sudden, like, you know, Big Bang songs comes out, it gives me that courage to go out to the dance floor. When old school 90s club music come out, you know, Kingdom will pop it out, and all of a sudden I get this energy. But in the same way, you know, Blackpink's attitude makes me go, okay, maybe I can be someone different tonight. Maybe I can be like the Blackpink girls. But also the production also blends the hip-hop intensity very well. I like this. You get that heart-hitting rap sections, explosive beat drops, catchy melodic moments all packed together. So whether someone likes club EDM or pop hooks or just rap-heavy track, there's always something in this song that pulls them in. And honestly, like Blackpink, I think they mastered the art of making songs feel like events rather than just tracks. And Jump feels made for flashing lights, giant speakers, crowds screaming lyrics together, and just people feeling a little bit more brave and jumping around, bouncing around wall to wall and stuff like that. That's what a great Saturday night is. And this next song will also push you to do that. In fact, even the shyest people will feel like Superman. That's because Norajo's Superman does exactly that. I mean, it's chaos, right? It's a chaotic song. It's a fun song, too. I put Norajo in the same sort of context with, like, Psy. A little bit different. Psy is more danceable, I guess, maybe. But Norajo is just going to really pump up the crowd. And I wanted to put it at the end because I didn't want today's momentum. I didn't want today's energy to die out at the end. Guys, when this song starts playing, even at clubs, it just completely changes the mood. Because, again, Norajo never aimed to be cool in a traditional sense. Like, their entire style is built around humor and absurd energy, right? And it's like total commitment to entertaining people, which is why Superman became such an iconic party or festival song in Korea. It's loud, it's ridiculous, it's very catchy. Chorus feels like something designed for entire crowds to scream together after a few drinks. And even people who don't normally sing suddenly become loud when this song comes, you know? It has that magic. The tempo is also perfect for party environments because it just never slows down. It just keeps escalating with these over-the-top vocals and explosive instrumental sections that feel almost cartoonishly energetic. But that's the charm, you know? The song doesn't care about being subtle. It wants maximum fun at all times. And not to mention, I mean, I don't, you know, if you're not a big club person, but you're maybe a Norebang person, this is one of the greatest Norebang songs ever, right? Because, you know, and you can't, yeah, I would do it as a first song to really rile up the crowd here. This embarrassment, any kind of shyness just disappears the second people start singing it together. Maybe you're not the person who initiates the song, but maybe you're the person who's a little bit shy, but you see someone singing this song and you go, you know what? I want to sing it. I want to be Superman. And it just creates the best kind of party atmosphere. Norajo really, really deserves credit for understanding something important about entertainment. You have memorable songs that don't always need sophistication. It just needs personality, energy, and just complete commitment to fun, silliness here and there. And Superman has all

all those, I guess, elements. It's the kind of song that can instantly revive a dying party, turn a whole room into a screaming sing-along within seconds. So these two party tracks, very different, two very different tracks, but hey, it's gonna slap the same way, and it's gonna be a great track to get your Saturday evening going. Let's wrap up today's SJ Saturday Fever back-to-back tracks. This is Blackpink with Jump, followed by Norah Jo with Superman.

back to work. We still have more than an hour left at the Culture Inc. I have to say, this week's playlist was one of the better playlists that I've created. I just, you know, I went with the heart. I went with what I really, really wanted. And it was a mix of, you know, some of the older songs, some new songs out there. But they were all, I mean, these are all songs. I really encourage any of our listeners out there, again, I mean, it's not a, you know, a bad place to go to. Like clubs, you know, who's going to say clubs are bad? Nothing bad goes on in clubs. I really encourage you guys to go to some of these K-pop clubs. It's fun. It's really, really fun. And especially when, like, songs that you really know come out, it's just, it makes it so fun. And the crazy thing is, I guess that's how I feel, like, people, like, listeners feel about request songs, right? Like, you could easily just play it in your house and listen to it, but when you request it and you have a song that you want to hear on radio plays, it gets, I mean, it's cool, right? In the same way, at the club, when a song that you really like is being played, I mean, it hits different from just, like, you playing this song because you like this song. It's random, you don't expect it, and I think that sort of, like, unexpectedness just takes it up a notch. So, again, I really, really encourage you guys to check it out. I don't know, some people might not be into clubs and stuff like that. I wasn't, but K-pop clubs are just, it hits different. That's all I want to say. Anyways, guys, it is time to wrap up the first hour of your Saturday's edition of the program. But guys, don't go anywhere, because coming up next in the second hour, it's Saturday, which also means that we got a full hour of requests. You guys have been sending in your stories, your updates of life, your diaries, your song requests, all of that stuff. We're going to share it, and it's going to be a fun second hour, so stick around till the very end. As we wrap up the first hour, let's take a listen to a song here from Wendy. This is Daydream.

Sing, sing, sing, Tiny Toons. Hi, everyone. Have you ever heard of a Korean leader called the Green Bean General? His name was Chun Bong-jun, a brave leader who fought for poor people in the late 19th century. People even sang a song to remember him. It's called Seya Seya Parang Seya. This is a traditional children's folk song that has been sung for many generations. This song comes from the Pu'an area in Jeollabuk-do in the southwest of Korea. You can hear special musical features of the Jeolla region. First, listen for the shaking tone. The sound is gently shaken to make it fuller and deeper. Next comes the bending tone. A note suddenly turns and drops down. This makes the song feel more emotional. Together, these sounds create the deep and emotional mood of Jeolla folk music. All right then, let's listen to this traditional folk tune, Seya Seya Parang Seya.

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Arirang Radio. The time is 6 a.m.

to Culture Inc. We're back. Yeah, welcome back, everybody. You're tuning into the second hour of our Saturday's edition of the Culture Inc. I'm your host, SJ Lee. Coming up next in the second hour, we got a full hour of requests. That's right. You guys have been sending in your messages and updates in life, song requests, all of that stuff, and can't wait to read them. Can't wait to read them, really. Seriously, it's seriously one of my best parts of the week, having to finally read them. And of course, as I mentioned earlier on, I don't read them ahead of time. It's like opening up a gift. It's Christmas Day, and you got all these gifts. You have absolutely no idea what your parents or Santa gave you, and you're opening on one by one. And which is why the more the merrier. I always keep saying more the merrier. And so, I have no idea who sent those in. I have no idea what kind of stories we have in store until I do get to read them finally. And so that's all coming up next. But of course, for any of our listeners out there that want to take part in SJ's Christmas Day surprise request event, you can feel free to send those in at any time before our deadline by DMing us on Instagram, The Culture Inc. 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We have a new issue that comes out every other Mondays. 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And so, we always want to improve, We always want to improve. 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There's a banner on the left side of the page. Should take you no longer than 5 minutes. And please get involved with that. All right, guys, so we kick things off in the second hour of our Saturday show. Let's take a listen to a song from Hyuna featuring Changmo with RSVP.

Man, I like that. That was a, you know, remake of what is it, Chode by Jung-hwa, right? But the latest modern version of that. I don't know how I feel about some of these remakes. Some remakes are, you know, it's good. There are actually even remakes that are better than the original, you know. For example, like, you know, what is it, the Blue Knight of Jeju Island is one of those songs that have been remade so many times by so many different artists that no one really knows, that some people don't even know who the original artist is, right? And so, like, people think it's like Song Ji-kyung who's the original. He's not. But then, you know, you even had Soyu. I think I played a song. I played it. What was it? Was it last week or the week before that? I think I played the Soyu rendition of that. And the reason for this is I believe Soyu was born in Jeju. I don't know if you guys know. Soyu's from Jeju. And so I decided to play that. But that's not bad, I have to say. I wouldn't say like Hyuna is like the modern version of Jung-hwa, but that's pretty good. That's pretty good. I would say there's like the only time where I got upset over a remake was I got really excited when somebody told me there was like a sample or like a remake of Eungeopsil, Emergency Room by Izzy. You guys know that's like the Ajay anthem. You know, like all the old people really like that song. And then it was like sampled. It was a Love 119. And it was not really a remake. You know, they just sampled a little part of it in the beginning and that's it. And so like I wasn't too big of a fan of that stuff. But this one, that was good. That was good. RSVP. It's like Chode, invitation. But you know, we don't say invitation anymore, we say RSVP. And so hence the the modernization of that stuff. That's cool. Anyways, guys, what about you guys? What's your one of your favorite remake songs out there? You guys have a favorite remake? I mean, again, it's hit or misses sometimes. But like IU has a lot of really good remakes, right? I mean, she's very talented. She doesn't do too much to change the song. I think that's the most important thing, to not do too much to change. But let us know, what are some of your favorite remakes? Nevertheless, we're going to jump right into our Saturday's edition of Request Request in just a bit. But first, let's take a listen to a song here from NCT Wish with With You.

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10: Request, request. Whoop, whoop. Welcome, welcome, ladies and gentlemen, to another episode of Request, Request, with all this entries, stories, updates in life that you guys sent in. I appreciate it, guys. Really do. I really do. It's not really not easy. I mean, I ask you to do it every week, but I know it's not easy. So I appreciate it, guys. Thanks very much for making our weekend show possible again. We're going to kick things off here with Benny. Benny wrote to us, and I'm just looking at the date right. Benny also writes to us very early. Because, you know, the way that Puyong sets up all these script here is the name, when it was sent, and how it was sent, and the request song. And Benny sent it in on the 23rd, that's last Saturday. So he's like, he listened to Request, Request on Saturday. He said, you know what? I'm going to write it now. Anyways, thanks. Let's read this, Benny. Hello, SJ, the Culturing team and everyone. I hope you have a great weekend so far. Happy belated Memorial Day weekend to our U.S. listeners. And then hope everyone had a great Buddha's birthday weekend off. I have to use another sports talk here on Request, Request. And when you mentioned the passing of Kyle Busch, the two-time Cup Series champion, I was aware that even his former competitors, friends who are with him in his career, deeply remember this time. The fact that he just won his final race in a truck at Dover Motor Speedway 2 weeks ago. It was a big moment for him. And apparently when he competed at Watkins Glen 3 weeks ago, he had some issues with his health. I do wonder if some of the members of the Culturing team had issues, especially with the worsening health conditions from their childhood or sort. I look at which are the next holidays that Korea will have. Sixth is South Korea's Memorial Day. However, early in the week, there will be local elections, the third, both in June. And the next one will be Constitution Day, which is July. I think we discussed it before on how Constitution Day makes its comeback as a national holiday for coffee break. Happy note. Thanks, everyone, for greetings last week. Since I had my birthday, and the follow-up is we had lunch last Sunday, the 24th, which was picked by me for our family lunch. I hope everyone spends the final weekend of May with happiness. I hope we have the Knicks in the NBA Finals that starts next week. We do. We did. That's what happens when you write too early, Benny. We are in the finals. Have a great weekend from the Benster. You know, I was never really a fan of NASCAR, but like growing up when I was a kid, like NASCAR race, I mean, it was on Sunday afternoons for me, and I just watch it sometimes. And the crazy thing is, I just remember one day. And mind you, like, I don't, like, sit there watching NASCAR. Like, I'm not really into, you know, race sports. But for that, some reason that day, I was just like, I just want to watch it. You know, like, I want to see what the dealio is with this. And I watched it, and that was the day that Dale Earnhardt Sr. crashed and died. And it was a shocker because, you know, I don't really know NASCAR drivers that well. But, I mean, come on, Dale Earnhardt Sr. with the mustache. Like, he is an iconic name in NASCAR racing. And it just gave me a shocker. It was. And it was painful for me because I remember what got me into watching golf. I believe maybe like a year or a few years before that, or around the same time, I was watching, was it the U.S. Open? I think it might have been. Payne Stewart and Phil Mickelson went on a tear. They went to the playoff hole, and I believe Payne Stewart won eventually. And it was like the most suspenseful golf final round I've ever seen. And as a kid, and then later on, Payne Stewart passed away in a plane crash. And it was like, oh my goodness, I'm starting to like finally get into these sports, and like all these legendary names are passing away. It hurt. And you know, with Kyle Busch, I don't follow NASCAR, but I know Kyle Busch. You know, there's just names that you just know. You know, there's names. And till this day, of all the famous deaths that I still haven't had the, like, I can't believe it happened, is Kobe Bryant. Like, I wasn't even a big fan of Kobe Bryant. You know, like, it's one of those players that you hate to face off. I'm a Knicks fan. I don't like the Lakers. I don't like Kobe Bryant. But you like him. You don't like him as an opponent. You like him as the kind of competitor he was, the kind of athlete he was. You respect that. You love him for that. You hate him as a competitor, right? That's like with Michael Jordan. I hated him. You know, I hated him as a competitor. As an athlete, you respect him. Same way with LeBron James, right? And so Kobe's death was such a big surprise for me. Till this day, I just go, part of me still goes, I wonder what Kobe's up to. That's how it's still, like, it's surprising for me. Kyle Busch is one of those names, you know, in NASCAR racing. And I heard that, you know, I'm still reading articles of him right now where, you know, he had like a cough and he was like, I think he was kind of saying on the radio that, you know, after the race, he might have to go to the hospital, get a shot or something like that. He took it lightly. And it turned out it was a severe pneumonia and he had sepsis afterwards. And it was just, oh, it's such a young age too, you know, such a young age. And so, you know, when you have stuff like this happen, it's just shocking. It's just shocking. And so, like, I mean, as you, as a NASCAR fan, I'm sure it was, you know, even more shocking to hear something like this. But yeah, Benny, you wrote this early, so the Knicks are in the final. Knicks are in the final. The only thing right now is by the time this goes out, like we still don't know. I think what is it? Is it Saturday? Saturday is going to be Saturday U.S. time. Game 7, OKC Thunder versus San Antonio Spurs. I'm gonna be like, oh my! If it's the Spurs that go through to the final, I'm just gonna be, oh my god! I hope it's not gonna be like 1999 again when, you know, they just got completely destroyed by the Spurs. But anyways, Benny, always thanks very much for your message, man. You know, there's always a couple of songs that you request, but you know, you went with one that had the longest title. This is Bubble Sisters with 그렇게 사랑하고 그렇게 웃었습니다. I do love like that. I do smile like that.

All right, let's go into our next request. I feel like now, like, Buddy Boy, I think you lost count in the episode. Is it really episode 27? I thought it was 27 last week, but was it 26 last week? You probably know better than I do. K-Immigrant's Diary, episode 27, ladies and gentlemen. I could have sworn it was like 28 by this week. It doesn't matter, though. It doesn't matter which episode it is. My eye condition is getting worse. The glaucoma has become difficult to control and it's damaging my optic nerve badly enough that surgery may soon be necessary. Right now, my doctor has me on 4 different eye drops and even oral medication just to keep the pressure under control. Because of all the medication, my eye feels constantly tired and droopy. My already not so handsome face looks pretty little ugly these days. As you probably know, the medical system here moves slowly. Everything takes time, patience, and an incredible amount of time. I'd be lying if I say I wasn't nervous. The possibility of losing vision in one eye is frightening. Still, I try to remind myself that I'm fortunate in many ways. It's only one eye. I'm still happy enough to work and live normally. There are people fighting for their lives. There are people living with disabilities who still stay positive and joyful. Lately, I've started thinking differently about vision. So many ordinary things we take for granted are actually

blessings. Being able to see my kids smile, seeing the people I love, even small everyday moments. I thought about volunteering someday as a running guide for blind runners. Maybe it's strange, but as I slowly lose part of my vision, I feel like I'm starting to see things I've never truly noticed before. Wow. He requested a song from H.O.T., Pete Hope. Man, that is deep. That is deep. It's strange, as I slowly lose part of my vision, I feel like I'm starting to see things I never truly noticed before. Man, first of all, buddy boy, I did not know it was this serious. I didn't know it was glaucoma. That's some serious stuff, right? I mean, the other thing with that is, you know, if you treat it too late, it's just irreversible. It's one of those things where it's like irreversible, right? My uncle, actually, last year, he lost vision, like almost 100% lost his vision in one side of his eyes. He still doesn't know why it is. He thinks it's because he had like bad LASIK surgery years ago. He thinks it's that. You know, we don't really know what happened because he just woke up one day and he couldn't see from one eye. It took time for him to sort of accept that. But like he's fine, but he can't do long distance driving anymore. It's just too dangerous, right? But it's just one of those things where, if you tell me, would you rather lose, sight or hearing? I would say hearing. I mean, sight, it's just, I mean, there's so many things that could go wrong if you lose your sight. But I mean, like you said, I love the fact that you're staying still very positive. At least it's not both eyes, like you said. And it's also very frustrating, like you said, in the U.S. It's so slow. It's so slow. Buddy of mine was telling me that, you know, he had to get a hernia surgery. And if he was still in Ireland, he would have been probably booked for a surgery 3 months later. He got booked for the surgery 2 days later, and he's fine now. He's great. And that's one of those things that I think a lot of people miss about Korea. And it's just unfortunate that you're on the other side of things. But I love the fact that like you're staying so positive, because if I was you, I would just been like, man, why is this happening to me? What'd I do wrong? Come on now. Why am I being punished? What'd I do? But you, I love that. That's just deep. I slowly lose part of my vision, but I feel like I'm starting to see things I never truly noticed before. Oh, goodness. Buddy boy, again, it's again. I feel bad. And hopefully, I don't know if they're able to reverse the glaucoma. Usually, like, it's hard to do that, right? It's hard to do that. But, you know, I'm glad that you're staying positive. I know you're coming to Korea for a short period of time to see your parents and things like that. Are you going to stop by, you know, Seoul? And you and your kids, you know, more than welcome to stop by. And, you know, I'll give you my famous 5-minute tour that everybody talks about, because it's famous because it's bad. It's bad. It's a bad tour. So I don't know. It might be different because the kids are there. I've never done a kiddie tour, but the adult tour is bad. Hey, there's always hope, like the song that you requested. So we'll play that for you. This is H.O.T. with Pete Hope.

어둠의 둘러싸인 세상이 그 속에서 바로

The Culture Inc. We're even working on the weekends. All right, let's go into our next request entry. This time coming in from Housie. Wonder what the interesting stuff Housie sent in this time. Housie says, "Hello, SJ and TKI team. Happy weekend. Whoop, whoop. Today, I want to know what car you drive." What? "I got a cool 2004 F-250 diesel pickup. Not going to lie, I wish I had a modern car, but things are insane in Brazil. You have to pay around 3 or 4% of the estimated value of car every year in taxes just so the car doesn't get seized at a police checkpoint." What? "This law applies to cars under 20 years old, so most of the Brazilian fleet is pretty old because people try to avoid that tax. Mine costs $20 a year due to its age." That's not bad. "On top of that, almost half of the price of a new car is taxes. One for me, another one for the Brazilian great leader. Funny how right after seeing I'm not a big complainer, I immediately started complaining. I'd like to request a song 4x4ever by Mamamoo. Stay pretty, many blessings, and thank you." I drive a Lamborghini Urus. You ever heard of that? So that's the SUV from... I drive a Kia Sorento, the latest model of that. I bought it like about 3 years ago. Was it almost 3 years ago now? Wow, has it always... Oh my goodness. It's almost been 3 years. Come September, end of September, I think it was going to be 3 years. Was it two, 3 years? I mean, I was always a big SUV guy. You know, it's just easier to drive. You know, it's sturdy. But not to mention, you know, I got a kid. I got two kids. It's a six-seater. And so it has three rows, you know, two in the front, two in the middle, and two in the back. But two in the back, you can turn that into a trunk. So you could put the seats down, and it's like a big trunk. If you put the seats up, there's literally almost no trunk. And six people can sit on it. But my first car was a Sportage. Like, I just keep a Kia. I don't know what it is. I just really like their cars, you know, all the options that comes with. Do I want a more expensive car? Not really, because I mean, unless I'm like filthy rich, where I can show off my car and things like that. Yeah, like then probably yeah. But like, I mean, as long as I can go from point A to point B safely. That's fine. The only stupid thing that I did, and I kind of regret this now, I didn't regret it until recently, like when the gas prices just soared, is with the car that I have, number one, it's a four-wheel drive. You rarely need four-wheel drive if you're living in the city, okay? Number two, it's an SUV, right? It's a turbo engine. Like, why do I need a turbo engine for an SUV? But I just thought it was, like, cool. You know, like, if I never got around buying a sports car, at least I wanted a turbo engine, which came in handy that one day when, like, the rows just froze and I couldn't accelerate. If you accelerate, it spins because of the ice. But if it just moves on its own using the engine power, it moves. And so it helped out with that. But now it's just, like, I'm paying so much for gas now. It's a gas guzzler. It's an SUV plus it's a turbo engine. That's a gas guzzler. But, dude, that's cool, man. F-250, that's a cool car. I'm not going to lie. That's like, you know, like if I lived in Texas or something, I'd be driving that. No lie. That's a cool car. That's a man's car. That's a cool car, man. But I had no idea you had like laws like that in Brazil. It's just, I mean, but $20 is not bad. I pay like... Man, how much do I pay in taxes? Insurance is like almost like $800 a year. Taxes, I don't know. It's like $200 a year, I think. I don't know. But anyways, I hope that solves your curiosity. I don't drive no fancy car. That's just it. Anyways, thanks very much for that, man. We'll play that song you requested. This is Mamamoo with 4x4ever.

All right, let's quickly go to our back-to-back messages. Claire saw a long time no see, Claire. This message is for the weekend show. Hi, SGN, the Culturing team. Something exciting happened this week. On Tuesday, QQQ visited Radio Nest again, but this time it was to compete in the quiz segment Q to K. They're filling in for the regular guests, Arya and Isha from the girl group Exin. It was very fun, even though they neither got the jackpot nor the penalty. Jackpot prize is having one of their songs played in the end of the program, and the penalty is then filming a silly video. Usually it's a dance challenge or a meme. I'd like to request Cute to Rescue. Yes, I knew how to. Claire wrote it down for me. Claire, I remember this. I remember how to read this because I was in their interview. Remember that? Q to Rescue. She wrote it down for me, how to read it, by QQQ, which was a song they chose if they won the jackpot. Thanks, Claire Hardiker. Claire, this is lovely. Did they ever mention why I didn't get an audition? Because that was a big thing. I thought they were going to audition me for, you know, the fourth member of Q, and it would have been like the four Qs, the QQQs, QQQQs. But that didn't happen. I love it. I'm glad that they're coming out a lot. Is Isha the girl that used to be on the show for, like, with Johan back in the days? Is she the one where she does 1, 2, 3, clap, clap, clap? Is she the one? But I hope, again, your QQQ is your goop. And, you know, they were really fun when they came last time. I'm sorry I didn't get to check it out this time. But hope they do come to Arirang quite often. Because you do get very excited when you come. Gordon wrote to us and says, "Hello, hello there, my good sir. Don't worry about the tour you gave me or give. I am into speed running stuff. When I work at the museum, I went through all 7 floors in like 10 minutes, and I was fine with it. So just like you, I'm terrible with sightseeing and tours and all that fun stuff. Anyways, we had a little bit of a scare at the library this past week. Remember that story of the dog that was abandoned by the neighbor? Well, that same neighbor again showed up with the dog. Apparently, the owner was in the hospital again and left the dog with the neighbor again. Sounds like a bad idea. Thankfully, no dog was left behind. We swept the building 3 times upon closing to make sure. Also, one of the co-workers left a letter for me." No, not that kind of letter. "Before she left for vacation, she helped a patron of the library I helped the day before. Spent about 20 minutes or so helping him print, email docs, etc. He had a massive stack of papers that needed copies or additional work to be done. Since we charged for printing, it came about $5 or so. He didn't have any cash on him, so I said, 'Don't worry about it.' 'Oh, man, I'm not going to make a big fuss over it. Just pay us back the next time you come in. It's not a big deal.' Anyway, he came back and wanted to thank me, and she relayed the message back to the letter. He said, 'Thank you for your patience. If he only knew I was not patient with my own stuff.' In other oddities, it seems like I'm finally warming up here, about 20 degrees, no longer in the 5 to 10 range, just in time for summer to start. Overtime is also finally over. We will see if my theory holds true next month. It was a grind and the longest overtime has ever stretched for us. It's nice to finally breathe a bit. We also had a 3-day weekend like you guys did. Got 2 days off instead of 3 because I had to make up hours for one other job since being closed on Monday. Alas, no complaints from me though. The days off were much needed. Boy, oh boy, time flies. Can't believe it's pretty much June already. Anyway, that's all for now, SJ. Please take care of yourself and stay healthy. Until next time." He requested a song here by Kan, Kim, Yuna Kim and Chun Minju with "I'm Your Girl." I'm your girl. Dude, first of all, man, what? Dude, I know it's only $5, but that's a real nice thing to do, man. A lot of people will go, "No, you need to pay up. I am not going to do anything for you." But that's the kind of guy you are. He's just a nice guy. You know, like I don't think the amount is what matters here. It's just the fact that you didn't think twice and you helped this person out and, you know, you trusted that this person came back and then, you know, you paid back whenever you trusted this person. And I think that's a big thing. You made their day. And that's a big thing. And who knows what they would have gone through, you know, with all that stuff. I just got excited because you said letter, and I thought it was another love letter or something like that, but apparently not it. Dude, you know Minnesota better than I do, man. Enjoy those 20-degree weathers because that's beautiful weather. We went from, like, you know, like 10 degrees to 30 degrees. It was a big jump, so, like, it was just hot in here. But, Gordon, always, man, thanks very much for your updates. I wish we had more time to talk about this. But anyways, as we do wrap things off here, we're going to play the songs requested by Claire and Gordon. It's QQQ with Q2 Rescue, followed by Kan, Yuna Kim, Chun Minju with "I'm Your Girl."

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5: And that music means one thing. It's time to finish off our program today. I hope you guys enjoyed the full 2 hours of the show. And if you did, make sure you join us again tomorrow for our Sunday's edition of The Culture Inc. Where in the first hour, we have SJ's Theme Park. And of course, in the second hour, we got another round of requests, followed by K-Worker's Diary. It'll be another fun show, so we do hope to see you guys then. As always, as we wrap up today's program, a big thank you to our staff members, always doing good work with us, our producer Ian Seo, writers Park Dong-suk and Lee Bu-young. And thank you to all of our listeners out there for tuning in, and especially if you chimed in on our request. Sending us out of the studio, this is Big Naughty Seo Dong-hyun singing, featuring Lee Mu-jin with Bye Bye. Join us again tomorrow, same time, 6 p.m. to 8 p.m. Korea Standard Time. And until then, this has been SJ Lee with The Culture Inc.

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The Chief Program Manager of Arirang Radio is Kwon Tae-char. 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

0: What kind of clarity is filling your day today? We drink water every day, but have you ever wondered, the bottle of water in your hand, what kind of journey did it take to get to you? At the southern edge of Korea lies Jeju, an island holding one of nature's most honest, untouched secrets. Formed by volcanic activity 1.8 million years ago, layers of rugged basalt rock and countless tiny pathways carved by lava. Rainwater that falls on this island begins a remarkable journey, traveling deep underground for over 31 years. Like a vast natural filtration system, these layers of volcanic rock carefully remove impurities while enriching the water with essential minerals like vanadium and silica. From 420 meters below the surface, untouched by human hands, this pristine water is brought up, then passes through rigorous quality checks and global standard management systems before reaching you. That is why, within just 3 months of its launch, it became Korea's number one bottled water, and why people around the world trust Jeju Samdasu. More than just water to quench your thirst, it is 31 years of patience, a story shaped by nature itself. In every sip of Jeju Samdasu, you'll find a journey, pure, deep, and extraordinary. This spring, why not refresh both body and mind with a glass of clean, clear Samdasu and experience the vitality of Jeju. Enriching Jeju, bringing happiness to its people. A cleaner tomorrow for Jeju, created by JPDC.
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0: Microdust is very small. 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It circulates in our body through the blood and damages our health. When we inhale microdust for a long time, inflammations can occur, and they could lead to respiratory, eye, skin, or cardiovascular diseases. Stay at home when the air is full of microdust. Wear a medical mask such as KF80 or thicker than that when you go outside. 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Take a shower as soon as you get home. Drink water to get rid of microdust inside you. Have fruits and vegetables that are full of vitamin C. Microdust is an invisible threat. Stay updated to be prepared for it every day.
1: 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If you spot a potential hazard in Korea, you can request an inspection through the Safety Report Center. 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

Today, May 31st, 2026, and I'm your host, Peter Bint. Have you ever had an experience like this? You tell yourself, I'm just going to watch one short video and go to sleep. But before you know it, you've been staring at your phone for over an hour. In Korea, this is called a silent addiction, and it's a term people are using a lot these days. We become so used to this era of short, fast-paced content, but I wonder if what we truly need right now is the patience and relaxation to do something with a longer breath. Since it's the weekend, I hope you'll keep the word leisure in mind today. Thanks for being here with us on #DailyK. Let's go with our Sunday edition.